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3: Pack that weakness. Dave Hart shot it at 41% in the regular season. In the playoffs, he's down to 28%, including tonight. He's 11 for 42. It is shifting the defense and what's in front of the New York Knicks. Jared Allen can stand in the paint and clog and be in Jalen Brunson's vision. So far, Evan Mobley and Jared Allen have done a tremendous job with Karl Anthony Towns. Like, we expected it to be a little bit bumpy for New York trying to find their legs, but this building has very little to cheer about because there's 4 points on the board in just over 5 minutes for the New York Knicks.
4: Let's get the Cleveland perspective. Here's Vanessa.
5: Yeah, head coach Kenny Atkinson was complimenting his team's communication. He really likes their start. They were clarifying certain defensive switches and certain defensive assignments. Great energy in that huddle. And again, just really happy with their start and the communication element, which is something they felt like they had been kind of missing a few of those games last series.
4: All right, Vanessa, and a couple of substitutions made by Kenny Atkinson, who's back here in New York, former Knick assistant and Brooklyn coach as well, with Sam Merrill and Max Strus checking in. Strus has been great in the playoffs after missing most of the regular season with a foot injury. Merrill had that big game seven against Detroit with 5 3-pointers. Knicks ball, baseline right. Hart will inbound to Brunson. Starting five for the Knicks, still in the game. Shot clock at 10. Brunson on the left wing, defended by Wade. Brunson with the right-hand dribble, flips to Towns, who's guarded by Strus at the top of the key with a shot clock at 3. Towns drives left side, puts it up, and it's blocked by Allen. Harden comes down with it, brings it into the front court, stops at the three-point line. Fires to the right side to Wade, now gets it back. Hart and Brunson double. They swing it left corner, Strus, he'll fire. Missed the three, rebound Hart.
3: You went smaller if you're Cleveland, but you put two extra shooters on the board. They got a good look, just can't make it.
4: Midway point of the first quarter, it's 10-4 Cavaliers. Brunson on the right wing, drive stops, 15-footer is up and good. Brunson's got 4 points, and it's a four-point game.
3: Well, he is the master at getting to spots on the floor. Just navigates off a screen right below the free throw line.
4: Wade wide open left corner, his three short. Allen offensive rebound right of the rim. Lost the handle. He's tried to go up strong. Now shoots, and it's way off. Hits the backboard and nothing else. Rebound by Ananobi. Into the front court. Hart spins to his right. Gets to the rim and gets the layup as he beats Harden. And it's a 10-8 game now. 5.5 to go.
3: That's the game Josh has got to get to. Get out in transition and score your points that way.
4: Allen in the front court. To the right corner in Merrill. He'll drive. Works into the paint. Now to the left. Short corner. Gives it up to Strus and kicks it back out. Harden with a shot clock down to 4. Harden, about 30 feet away, drives into the paint, gets deep, floater, back rim, no. Loose ball underneath, and Wade comes down with it. Kick out Merrill, right side, triple try, no good. Another offensive rebound by Allen, and a Knick foul. Second team foul on the Knicks, it's on Towns. That is his first personal.
3: This substitution pattern, very consistent. Out go Donovan Mitchell, out go Evan Mobley. They have generally been a tandem this season. That puts pressure on Jared Allen to be the big on the defensive side. He got a block shot the last possession. And now, because he's crashing the offensive glass, he's gotten multiple looks

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3: Big pass, Doris Burke, Vanessa Richardson awaiting Scott Foster's decision.
4: After review, it's been determined that during the contest by Allen, Towns grabbed his left arm during the dead ball. That contact by Allen has now been deemed not a foul. Offensive foul on Towns.
5: Wow.
3: The explanation was not well received by the Knicks fans here, but the point is that Karl Anthony Towns, looking at the replay, does have a hold of Jared Allen's left arm. He grabs onto it. So Foster's point was what happened after that didn't matter. It didn't actually happen because the play's over at that point. And so it's a successful challenge. And give the Cavs backbench a lot of credit for seeing that in a short amount of time.
5: No question about it. A lot of pressure on that backbench.
3: Mitchell in the front court, right side, stopping at the three-point line, guarded by Hart. Loses his dribble, almost went out of bounds. Now working to the right side, stops and fires underneath, intercepted by Ananobi. 2 minutes gone by in the third. It's a one-point Cavalier lead. Here in game one, Brunson right wing, guarded by Mobley on the switch. Now Harden takes him. He'll dribble it out near the logo. Shot clock to 10. Brunson driving right of the lane, gets into the paint. Out to Bridges, knocked away by Mitchell. Loose ball. Mitchell has it on the left side in the backcourt.
5: Consecutive turnovers. A little bit sloppy here.
3: Mobley left elbow. Dribbles to the left baseline. Poked away by Ananobi. Out of bounds on the right baseline. 9:47 to go in the third. 50-49. Cavaliers lead. They beat Detroit on the road in Game 7 2 days ago. Trying to take Game 1 here at the Garden. Game 2 on Thursday night back here at MSG. Crowd has been silent for a long time here. They were louder in pregame. Left wing, Harden inside the arc. Bounce to Mobley on the right side. Loses his footing and the ball now gathers. Shot clock at 7. Mitchell about 30 feet out on the right side. 3 to shoot. Drives into the paint. Rolls it to the right corner. Mobley will try a 3. Got it! Evan Mobley swishes through a 3 in the lead back to 4.
5: Get a real look at the shiftiness of Donovan Mitchell. Looks like a possession going nowhere. He's got an excellent defender in front of him and Josh Hart. He just makes it look easy.
3: Bridges on the near side. Stopped his dribble to Towns. Top of the circle. Mitchell's defending him. Now Towns driving middle of the lane. Hangs. Banks it in. Karl Anthony Towns hits the deck but scores.
5: To me, that's a case in point where a guard is checking you. Go attack him if you're Karl.
3: Wade for 3, right side. Another triple is good. And the Cavs picking up where they left off in the second quarter when they hit 6 threes. They've got 2 here in the third quarter. They lead 56-51, 8:45 to go. Towns with the catch in the high post left. Guarded by Mitchell. Left-hand dribble. Now off 1 foot of fall away. No good by Towns. He wanted a foul. Didn't get the call. Cleveland ball. Harden in the front court on the far side. Uses a screen, right-hand dribble, shovels to the right wing Mitchell. He'll pop the 3. That's too strong. Backside rebound, Mobley. Mobley on the left side, guarded by Towns. Takes it deep in the lane, hangs, bank way off. Rebound, Allen goes back up, and he's mauled by Brunson. Allen will shoot 2.
5: So you start both the first half and the second half with your double big lineup. This was something Vanessa was talking about with Kenny Atkinson, is the double big lineup being able to get to the offensive glass. Jared Allen and Evan Mobley have done it on a couple of occasions. But Dave, on the New York Knicks side,

0: concede a switch, and it puts Harden on Brunson, and that's problematic because Jalen's either going to score or find the person to score.
1: 6:45 to go in the fourth. Top of the key, Mitchell drives deep into the paint, throws it away, right wing, trying to hit Harden. 93-76 Cleveland, Nick Ball.
0: I'm going to get a timeout here. Is it Penny or is it the Knicks?
1: It is a timeout on the Knicks, by the Knicks. So we'll step away with 6:41 to go in the fourth. 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
3: Jim Basquiat in studio. We got game two of the Western Conference Finals tomorrow night. Our coverage comes your way at 8 Eastern. Spurs and Thunder. San Antonio in double overtime in game one with Wemby going for 41 points, 24 rebounds, and three block shots. Shai Gilgeous-Alexander, 7 of 23 from the field, had this on the difficulty of that Wemby length.
4: Yeah, it's obviously challenging. Very tall, very long. Deters a lot of things at the rim. Like I said before, you got to be smart when you go in there. Be patient, but also be aggressive and don't be too timid in there. I think you get caught worrying about it too much and you lose aggression, and that's where they really stranglehold on the game. You got to be able to be aggressive but also be smart.
3: And again, the Spurs have won 5 of 6 against OKC this season. 93-76, Cavs up 17 with 6:41 left in the fourth quarter. Let's go back to Madison Square Garden with Vanessa Richardson, Doris Burke, and Dave Pasch.
5: And the Knicks were 2-1 against Cleveland, Jim, in the regular season, but since the James Harden trade, 0-1, and trailing here in game one, 93-76, with 6:41 to go in the fourth quarter.
6: Cavs have gotten loose with the basketball, a couple turnovers, not executing, not playing with the same kind of edge. Let's see if that break in the action refocuses them.
5: Knicks ball, front court to our left, Brunson at the three-point line, left side, guarded by Harden. Keeps the dribble alive, gets into the paint, bounces down low, a reverse layup on the right side is good by Towns.
6: Again, conceding the switch, Harden has Jalen Brunson middle of the floor. Three straight times, middle of the floor, Jalen is dangerous, Jalen.
5: 93-78, Cleveland. A 22-point lead is down to 15. Left wing Mitchell, bounce to Harden on the right side with a shot clock at 7. Harden looking for help, timer at 4. Jab step by Harden, drives right side, stop, puts up a shot from 20 feet. It's no good, and rebounded by Towns, his 11th board.
6: James Harden just 4 for 12 in this one.
5: Brunson guarded by Wade with a right-hand dribble at the Knick logo, drives left of the paint, scoop shot, good off the window with the left hand by Brunson, and it's a 13-point game.
6: That time they don't bring a screen. You just keep him in the middle of the floor and say, Dean Wade, good luck, and this is going to be a foul, I believe, on Jalen Brunson.
5: Yeah, he just knocked down James Harden as the Cavs were casually bringing into the front court.
6: That's a 15 foul, I believe.
5: It is, and that will put Harden at the line. 93-80 Cleveland, 5:36 to go in the fourth quarter.
6: It's a long way from over. Cavaliers, it felt like, you know, got up to 22 points. Took their foot off the gas a little bit.
5: Boy, that might have been an all-time flop by James Harden. They just showed him a jumbotron. Yes, there was contact, but the exaggeration was off the charts. Harden missed the free throw. He does have one more coming. He's missed 2 foul shots so far in the game.
6: I think as floppers go, Jalen Brunson should never complain.
5: That's true. I mean, everybody flops.
6: Everybody flops.
5: Second free throw, good.
6: Jalen, all due respect, great, absolutely great player, but he too knows how to work the refs.
5: 94-80 Cavaliers. Brunson across the line on the far side. Works his way into the paint, puts up a high arcing shot off the glass. It's good.

0: a big role in this Knicks comeback down the stretch from 22 down. Meantime, we got game two, Western Conference Finals, Spurs and Thunder. Tomorrow night, our coverage comes your way at 8 Eastern. And again, double overtime for San Antonio in the series opener. Victor Wembanyama, 41 points, 24 rebounds, 3 block shots. They hold SGA to 7 of 23 from the floor. Wemby was asked if he thinks he is the best player in the world.
1: Do I feel like it right now? I feel tired. But it's not a question I'm wondering right now. We'll see, you know. The world is 8 billion people, so it's 8 billion opinions.
0: And it certainly looked like that in game one. Meantime, the Knicks from 22 down in the fourth quarter win game one over the Cavs, 115-104. And our next broadcast is game two, Spurs Thunder. Tomorrow night, our coverage comes your way at 8 Eastern. Coming up next, it's game night for producer Rob Kelly, technical director Camilo Ortiz, associate producer Renee Canales, as well as Vanessa Richardson, Doris Burke, and Dave Pash. I'm Jim Baskwell. 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
3: And he finished with 38 points, 15 of 29 shooting, 1 for 6 from 3-point land, but it didn't matter. He was just such a dominating factor, especially on that 11-0 run. After the game, he caught up with our Lisa Salters.
4: Jalen, you guys were down 22 points with 7:40 to go. Just how did you guys get this one back?
5: Found a way. I don't have an answer for you.
4: 40, you guys outscored them since that point, 44-11. That's the last seven and a half in the fourth quarter and overtime. Just what was different? What started working for you guys?
5: We got some stops. We kept fighting, kept believing. Just kept chipping away. You know, they were playing great basketball, and just found a way. I really don't have an answer.
4: Once again, you put the team on your back in that fourth quarter to get the game to overtime. You went on your own personal run. Just what was that feeling like for you when you were in that zone?
5: I'll realize after the fact. But I'm just happy we found a way to win. We kept believing in each other, taking the shots, kept running. My teammates got to believe in me, my coaches. It's all credit to them.
4: I know it's the first 1-4, and this is one game, and you like to keep it right here. But what does a comeback win like this, what can it do for a team?
5: We can still learn from a win. We didn't play our best, obviously, until the end, but we can still learn from a win. We got a lot of work to do.
3: Wow. I mean, he was at a loss of words, right? Jalen Brunson catching up with Lisa Salters right there following the game, and he was at a loss. Myron, similar to what we are, we're at a loss as well when it comes to what just happened, what we witnessed from the Knicks, and maybe even more importantly, what we witnessed happen from the Cavaliers side of things.
6: Yeah, I mean, you just don't see a breakdown like that.
3: Right.
6: And I love how great basketball players never know how it happened. You happened, Jalen Brunson. That's what happened. You happened. But to watch a team in real time, Q, just completely... just become unraveled. I haven't seen anything like that, what we saw from the Cavs tonight.
3: Well, and the thing about it is, to Jalen's credit, when he says, I don't know what happened, I'm sure he's probably thinking, I don't know how they allowed that to happen.
6: Mm-hmm.
3: Right? Yeah. Because to go on a run like that, to end the game on a 44-11 run, including overtime, you have to get some assistance. Yeah. Right? I mean, that's not just 100% you. That's also them getting in their own way. And I hate to be the guy to come to the front of the line in the front of the congregation immediately and call out James Harden and ask where you were, but I got to ask James Harden, who scored 15 points on the night, where were you? Right? Yeah. Isn't this what they brought you in to be, the running buddy of Spider Mitchell, who dropped 29 points? You couldn't have gotten the Cavs 25? You know what I mean? You couldn't. You've got to be that 1-2 punch, and now all of a sudden you're wondering what's going on with James Harden, and this is the conversation that we always end up having and with him, even though we all know he's going to be a Hall of Famer.
6: Yeah, like, for some reason, it's a James Harden game even when it's not.
3: Right.
6: That's just what it is with him. They brought him in to be a star. I will say, Donovan Mitchell obviously has a lot of things he has to think about. It was time for him to match Jalen Brunson, though, in that moment, and he couldn't. I mean, that's going to be another element.
3: Yep.
6: But I think overall, Q, I think about, aren't coaches the ones who are supposed to be the folks who just stop this from happening?
3: Yep.
6: Like, aren't coaches supposed to be the strategists who say, no matter what the New York Knicks do, you're not coming out of this hole, and somehow they did.
3: Yeah, no, that's a good point. You know, you have to be the one that, one, calls a timeout, stops the run, refocuses, re-energizes your team, and this can't happen. We're up 22. Now we're up 12. Right? This has to stop. The buck has to stop right now. You have to make it happen. As a matter of

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1: Here's a look at your weatherology forecast. Partly cloudy skies tonight with lows around 43. Northwesterly winds 8 to 15 miles per hour. High of 61 tomorrow. Lows around 39 tomorrow night. Sunshine mixed with clouds at times Thursday with a high of 59. 61 chance for showers Friday. I'm meteorologist Jennifer Wojcicki on 1430 ESPN Beaver Dam. Currently, it's 52 degrees.
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5: Brunson drives right side, gets all the way to the basket. Reverse layup good on the left side of the rim. And the Knicks take the lead. 14-13, a timeout on the floor.
4: The Dallas Mavericks are on the search for a new head man.
6: This is the front office and the ownership group of the Dallas Mavericks saying, you know what? Anything that was attached to Luka, we are detaching from this organization.
4: How do the Thunder bounce back after a game one loss?
7: Shai Gilgeous-Alexander is not going to wait for the game to come to him. He's not going to try to get teammates involved. Things don't change in game two.
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8: The pitch to Michael, swung on, drilled to deep center on the Georgia Lottery home run jackpot inning. That ball is gone! Tie game, Michael Harris!
9: Max, we're going to get this out of the way before we go any further. 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
10: I just said, that's a good-looking man right there. 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
11: It's only weird. 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
9: thank,
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12: 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Conference finals underway in the NBA this week. Monday, the West came out of the gates with a classic game one for Spurs and Thunder. San Antonio getting 41 from Victor Wembanyama in that double overtime win on the road. Tuesday, in the East, the conference says, hold my beer. Game one, Cavs-Knicks at Madison Square Garden. We'll just jump right to the fourth quarter.
5: Front court, left side, Schroeder shovels to Wade. Schroeder has it back. Mitchell, right side, a three is up. It's good! It is 92-71, Cleveland at the eight-minute mark.
12: Cavaliers dominating on the road and in control. They went to the fourth quarter with a 14-point lead, extended it to 22 with less than 8 minutes to go. According to ESPN Analytics, at that point, the Knicks were looking at a 0.1% win probability.
13: So you're telling me there's a chance.
12: Down 22 in the fourth. Not much of a chance, but yeah, there's a chance.
5: Top of the circle, Brunson drive. Stops 12-footer up. Good for Brunson. It's 94-84 with 4:45 left. Brunson gets it at the midcourt line.
14: I think you've got to start trapping him, Dave. Like, he's beating you single-handedly.
5: Going against Harden. Behind the back dribble. Fires a three from the right side. You bet! Jalen Brunson can't be stopped right now. It's a five-point game with 3.5 to go. And an Obi straight on. Throws to the right wing. Shamet puts it up. It hit the rim twice and dropped in to tie it up at 99 with 40 seconds left.
12: Knicks all the way back from down 22. Cavs would retake the lead, but Brunson again.
5: Brunson right side, 23 seconds left. Drives, gets past Harden, floater off the backboard is good. And the game is tied again with 101 with 19 seconds left.
12: Monday, Spurs and Thunder went to overtime, tied at 101. Tuesday, Cavs and Knicks go to overtime, tied at 101.
5: Brunson with the basketball, defended by Harden. Let's see if he looks to take him to the goal again. He'll back away to the midcourt stripe, puts it on.

0: Lewis, they needed 10 innings to do it. In Arizona, Diamondbacks take care of it in regulation.
1: Here's the 1-0, and Marte swings. High drive, left field, game, set, match!
2: Unbelievable. Marte's still working his way towards first base. He is fired up.
0: Arizona Sports 98-7. Marte, game-winning three-run homer with two outs in the ninth to beat the Giants 5-3. Arizona trailed 3-1 going to the ninth. Adrian Del Castillo had a two-out RBI single that cut the deficit to 3-2. Then a catcher's interference call, and the Diamondbacks wind up with the win. Arizona goes for the three-game sweep on Wednesday. You know, you got to be quick to get an inside-the-park home run. For a grand slam, you got to have three quick guys in front of you.
1: Set for McClain. Here's the pitch. Swinging a fly ball, deep left center field. Chasing back Taylor to the warning track. He will leap. Morabito leaps, and it's off his glove. They don't know where it is. This might be an inside-the-park home run. Three runs have scored. Wood is circling the bases. The throw home is not in time. Wood with a hit first slide has an inside-the-park grand slam home run. He brings them all in, including himself. They're going crazy here at Nationals Park. It's now 5-4 New York.
0: Nationals Radio Network. Nationals continue to rally. They beat the Mets 9-6. Nationals joining the Diamondbacks as only teams with multiple wins this season in games where they trailed by at least five. Nats beat the Mets on Tuesday. Dodgers and Padres.
3: Freeman swings and hits one high in the air to deep right field. This game is tied. Freddie Freeman with his second home run of the game. And now we got a brand new game tied at four.
0: And it would ultimately be the Dodgers game. A 5-4 win over the Padres. AM 570. LA Sports Dodgers have won six of their last seven. And with the win, they move back into first place in the NL West by a half game over those Padres, who have their four-game win streak come to an end. They are now 11-6 in divisional games this season. Down to the final four. Getting underway on Wednesday. That's next. 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
4: 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Now the pressure sits squarely on the Thunder in Game 2 at home. How will they respond? 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
4: Here's a look at your weatherology forecast. 43 overnight under partly cloudy skies, northwest winds 8 to 15 miles per hour. High of 61 Wednesday. Partly cloudy Wednesday night, lows dip down to about 39. Partly cloudy Thursday, daytime highs approaching 59. 61 chance of rain showers Friday. I'm meteorologist Jennifer Wojcicki on 1430 ESPN Beaver Dam. Right now, it's 52 degrees.
5: 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This week's Fox Brothers Piggly Wiggly High School Athlete of the Week is Clarice Stevens of Beaver Dam High School. Clarice competes in figure skating and synchronized figure skating, and after graduation, she plans to attend Western Michigan University, where she will continue her skating career and double major in psychology and sociology. Congratulations to Clarice Stevens of Beaver Dam. She's this week's Fox Brothers Piggly Wiggly High School Athlete of the Week.
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0: remarkable event for us, changed the future of the draft, arguably changed the future of the Titans and the community. And I think this is the next great step in a remarkable football journey and a great community in Nashville. We can't wait to be there. We're happy to officially announce that Minnesota will host the draft in 2028. Again, congratulations to the community, to the Wolf family who worked so hard for this, and the entire Vikings organization.
1: Minnesota gets the draft. Nashville gets Super Bowl 64. 2030, Super Bowl of this coming season, of course, in L.A. It's on ESPN. Then the Super Bowl makes stops in Atlanta and Las Vegas and Nashville. How do you bounce back from that? That's next. SportsCenter All Night continues. It's ESPN Radio.
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4: Brunson drives right side, gets all the way to the basket. Reverse layup, good on the left side of the rim. And the Knicks take the lead. 14-13, a timeout on the floor.
3: The Dallas Mavericks are on the search for a new head man.
5: 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Anything that was attached to Luka, we are detaching from this organization.
3: How do the Thunder bounce back after a game one loss?
6: Shai Gilgeous-Alexander is not going to wait for the game to come to him. He's not going to try to get teammates involved. Things don't change in game two.
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7: The pitch to Michael. Swung on, drilled to deep center on the Georgia Lottery home run jackpot inning. That ball is gone! Tie game, Michael Harris.
8: Max, we're going to get this out of the way before we go any further. 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
9: I just said, that's a good-looking man right there. 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
11: 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Conference finals underway in the NBA this week. Monday, the West came out of the gates with a classic Game 1 for Spurs and Thunder. San Antonio getting 41 from Victor Wembanyama in that double overtime win on the road. Tuesday, in the East, the conference says, hold my beer. Game one, Cavs, Knicks at Madison Square Garden. We'll just jump right to the fourth quarter.
4: Front court, left side, Schroeder shovels to Wade. Schroeder has it back. Mitchell, right side, a three is up. Pitch good! It is 92-71 Cleveland at the eight-minute mark.
11: Cavaliers dominating on the road and in control. They went to the fourth quarter with a 14-point lead, extended it to 22 with less than 8 minutes to go. According to ESPN Analytics, at that point, the Knicks were looking at a 0.1% win probability.
12: So you're telling me there's a chance.
11: Down 22 in the fourth. Not much of a chance, but yeah, there's a chance.
4: Top of the circle, Brunson drive. Stops 12-footer up. Good for Brunson. It's 94-84 with 4:45 left. Brunson gets it at the midcourt line.
13: I think you've got to start trapping him, Dave. Like, he's beating you single-handedly.
4: Going against Harden. Behind the back dribble. Fires a three from the right side. You bet! Jalen Brunson can't be stopped right now. It's a five-point game with 3.5 to go. Ananobi straight on. Throws to the right wing. Shamet puts it up. It hit the rim twice and dropped in to tie it up at 99 with 40 seconds left.
11: Knicks all the way back from down 22. Cavs would retake the lead, but Brunson again.
4: Brunson right side, 23 seconds left. Drives, gets past Harden, floater off the backboard is good. And the game is tied again with 101 with 19 seconds left.
11: Monday, Spurs and Thunder went to overtime, tied at 101. Tuesday, Cavs and Knicks go to overtime, tied at 101.
4: Brunson with the basketball, defended by Harden. Let's see if he looks to take him to the goal again. He'll back away to the midcourt stripe, puts it on the floor, gets past it.

0: least five. Nats beat the Mets on Tuesday. Dodgers and Padres.
1: Freeman swings and hits one high in the air to deep right field. This game is tied. Freddie Freeman with his second home run of the game. And now we got a brand new game tied at four.
0: And it would ultimately be the Dodgers game. A 5-4 win over the Padres. AM 570. LA Sports Dodgers have won six of their last seven. And with the win, they move back into first place in the NL West by a half game over those Padres, who have their four-game win streak come to an end. They are now 11-6 in divisional games this season. Down to the final four. Getting underway on Wednesday. That's next. 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
3: 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Hockey returns to the ice on Wednesday. Golden Knights, Avs from Denver, Western Conference Final. Avs are 8-1 in their 9 postseason games. Hurricanes are 8-0. They have swept through the first 2 rounds of the Stanley Cup playoffs, and they open up with Montreal on Thursday in the Eastern Conference. ESPN analyst TJ Oshie.
4: At this point in the playoffs, I'm not going to put anyone in front of Colorado. When they are on their game, I don't think anyone else looks like them. They just have a way of absolutely dominating, coming at you with their entire lineup. Carolina, I've even said from the beginning, they weren't even in my top 5 power rankings coming into the playoffs, and only because I played against these guys, I know how they play, and it seems like they play a playoff-style game all year, and I get worried about them getting a little bit tired. Well, now they have a potential of having 10-plus days off. They've won 8 games in a row. They haven't lost yet. So now they have to win me over. Also, Rod Brind'Amour, who I respect a ton as a player and as a coach, obviously is very good at getting through his message through to his team. Everyone plays the same. You hear their best players talking about checking for chances. How many offensive players, top offensive players in the league, do you hear talking like that? Not many. And so Rod does a great job with those guys. And that right now, I think they're absolutely, in my eyes, the favorite in the East, but I just can't put them over Colorado just yet.
3: Final four in the NHL and game one coming up on Wednesday. WNBA, Tempo and Mercury.
5: It's getting physical out there. It's getting chippy. It's a tight game, 1.5 minutes left. Everyone's going to play really intense. Mabry. Catch and shoot. She's good.
3: Toronto getting the bucket there. And they beat the Mercury 98-90. TSN with the call as the Tempo becomes the 5th team in WNBA history with at least 95 points in 3 of their first 5 games in a season. First team to do so with their franchise's first 5 games. Brittany Sykes, 31 points. Mabry had 30. First teammates in WNBA history to each record 30 in a single game during the franchise's first season. First teammates to do it since Asia Wilson and Jackie Young in last year. Only instance in 2025. 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
6: The 2-0. High fly ball, right field. Sanchez back. On the track, at the wall, see ya. A home run from Ben Rice, a 2-run shot, and the Yankees lead 5-3.
7: Well, Ben Rice, he said it's not just the Aaron Judge show anymore. His 16th of the year, some kind of year he is having.
3: So it's added on the YES Network. Ben Rice, 16th homer of the season, alongside Aaron Judge. They become the second duo for the Yankees with 16 homers in the first 50 games of a season. Mantle and Barrett did it for the Yankees in 1956. Yankees a 5-4 win over the Blue Jays on Tuesday. Toronto now 3-8 against the AL East this season. They've lost all 5 games in the division on the road. Yankees, meanwhile, have won 11 of their last 12 at home. Brewers and Cubs.
8: 3-1. And Terang, a high fly ball left center field. PCA's back at the track.

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5: Here's a look at your weatherology forecast. 43 overnight under partly cloudy skies, northwest winds 8 to 15 miles per hour. High of 61 Wednesday. Partly cloudy Wednesday night, lows dip down to about 39. Partly cloudy Thursday, daytime highs approaching 59. 61 chance of rain showers Friday. I'm meteorologist Jennifer Wojcicki on 1430 ESPN Beaver Dam. Currently, it's 51 degrees.
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0: People around the league who wonder, does Lamar want to get through this year, go ball out in 2026? The market's going to go up because you have a lot of young quarterbacks next offseason who will be eligible for contract extensions, like the Drake Mays, Jaden Daniels, Caleb Williams. He could up those players with a new deal and up his value. So they're going to have a couple months here between now and camp to try to hammer out a long-term deal for Jackson.
1: League meetings, meanwhile, continuing this week as well. And among the moves, Super Bowl 64, landing in Nashville, Commissioner Roger Goodell.
2: Congratulations to Nashville, not just the Titans, but to the entire community of Nashville. I think our history goes back to the draft in 2019, which was a remarkable event for us, changed the future of the draft, arguably changed the future of the Titans and the community. And I think this is the next great step in a remarkable football journey and a great community in Nashville. We can't wait to be there. We're happy to officially announce that Minnesota will host the draft in 2028. Again, congratulations to the community, to the Will family who worked so hard for this, and the entire Vikings organization.
1: Minnesota gets the draft. Nashville gets Super Bowl 64. 2030, Super Bowl this coming season, of course, in L.A. It's on ESPN. Then the Super Bowl makes stops in Atlanta and Las Vegas and Nashville. How do you bounce back from that? That's next. SportsCenter All Night continues. It's ESPN Radio.
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0: When the pressure's on, we watch Harden and the Cleveland Cavaliers fold like clean sheets. And I got to give a lot of blame to Harden and Kenny Atkinson. One, for having Harden on the floor. Like, he was a defensive liability for them all in that fourth quarter.
1: Brunson hitting 7 of 8 shots in the fourth quarter in overtime when defended by James Harden. Harden after the loss.
2: James, where's the team's mentality after a game like this? Obviously, you're going to lose games in the postseason, but to be up so big, so late, how is it harder to flush a game like this?
3: No, we're a super confident team. You know, obviously, we understand. You know, we literally there one step away, but we got a lot of positives out of this game. You know what I mean? So we just obviously don't forget what we can correct and put an entire game together.
1: Harden, 15 points on 5 of 16 shooting and 6 turnovers. Cavs 0-6 this postseason when he has more turnovers than made shots. 8-1 when he has more shots than turnovers. Cavs are now 2-7 on the road this postseason. The two wins coming at Detroit in the conference semis. Knicks take game 1 of their conference finals. They'll host game 2 Thursday. Western Conference Finals playing game 2 tonight in Oklahoma City. More reaction to the East coming up next. SportsCenter All Night continues. It's ESPN Radio.
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2: Brunson drives right side, gets all the way to the basket. Reverse layup, good on the left side of the rim. And the Knicks take the lead. 14-13, a timeout on the floor.
1: The Dallas Mavericks are on the search for a new head man.
3: 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Anything that was attached to Luka, we are detaching from this organization.
1: How do the Thunder bounce back after a game one loss?
4: Shai Gilgeous-Alexander is not going to wait for the game to come to him. He's not going to try to get teammates involved. Things don't change in game two.
1: Plus, we look around all the action from the major leagues.
5: The pitch to Michael. Swung on, drilled to deep center on the Georgia Lottery home run jackpot inning. That ball is gone. Tie game, Michael Harris.
6: Max, we're going to get this out of the way before we go any further. 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
7: I just said, that's a good-looking man right there. 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
9: 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Conference finals underway in the NBA this week. Monday, the West came out of the gates with a classic Game 1 for Spurs and Thunder. San Antonio getting 41 from Victor Wembanyama in that double overtime win on the road. Tuesday, in the East, the conference says, hold my beer. Game one, Cavs, Knicks at Madison Square Garden. We'll just jump right to the fourth quarter.
2: Front court, left side, Schroeder shovels to Wade. Schroeder has it back. Mitchell, right side, a three is up. It's good! It is 92-71, Cleveland at the eight-minute mark.
9: Cavaliers dominating on the road and in control. They went to the fourth quarter with a 14-point lead, extended it to 22 with less than 8 minutes to go. According to ESPN Analytics, at that point, the Knicks were looking at a 0.1% win probability.
10: So you're telling me there's a chance.
9: Down 22 in the fourth. Not much of a chance, but yeah, there's a chance.
2: Top of the circle, Brunson drive. Stops 12-footer up. Good for Brunson. It's 94-84 with 4:45 left. Brunson gets it at the midcourt line.
11: I think you've got to start trapping him, Dave. Like, he's beating you single-handedly.
2: Going against Harden. Behind the back dribble. Fires a three from the right side. You bet! Jalen Brunson can't be stopped right now. It's a five-point game with 3.5 to go. Anunoby straight on. Throws to the right wing. Shamet puts it up. It hit the rim twice. It dropped in to tie it up at 99 with 40 seconds left.
9: Knicks all the way back from down 22. Cavs would retake the lead, but Brunson again.
2: Brunson right side. 23 seconds left. Drives, gets past Harden. Floater off the backboard is good. And the game is tied again with 101 with 19 seconds left.
9: Monday, Spurs and Thunder went to overtime. Tied at 101. Tuesday, Cavs and Knicks go to overtime, tied at 101.
2: Brunson with the basketball, defended by Harden. Let's see if he looks to take him to the goal again. He'll back away to the midcourt stripe, puts it on the floor, gets past him easily. Middle of the lane, floater, of course! Brunson again, 36 for Brunson, destroying James Harden. And Towns gets it across to Brunson, left side, swing to the right wing, Shamet puts it up, hits a three! It's a 9-point Knick lead with a minute 49 to go in overtime. The Knicks come storming back in the largest playoff comeback win since 1970. They go from trailing by 22 to winning by 11 in overtime, 115-104.
9: Knicks entering Tuesday. They knew the teams trailing by at least 22 in the fourth quarter of a playoff game were 1-594. But the Knicks outscore the Cavs 44-11 over the final 12 minutes and 49 seconds of the game. Fourth quarter and overtime. And they

0: Giants have scored. Wood is circling the bases. The throw home is not in time. Wood with a hit first slide has it inside the park. Grand slam home run. He brings the ball in, including himself. They're going crazy here at Nationals Park. It's now 5-4 New York.
1: Nationals Radio Network. Nationals continue to rally. They beat the Mets 9-6. Nationals joining the Diamondbacks as only teams with multiple wins this season in games where they trailed by at least five. Nats beat the Mets on Tuesday. Dodgers and Padres.
2: Freeman swings and hits one high in the air to deep right field. This game is tied. Freddie Freeman with his second home run of the game. And now we got a brand new game, tied at four.
1: And it would ultimately be the Dodgers game. A 5-4 win over the Padres, AM 570. LA Sports Dodgers have won six of their last seven, and with the win, they move back into first place in the NL West by a half game over those Padres, who have their four-game win streak come to an end. They are now 11-6 in divisional games this season. Down to the final four. Getting underway on Wednesday. That's next. 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
3: 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Now the pressure sits squarely on the Thunder in Game 2 at home. 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
5: Here's a look at your weatherology forecast. Mainly clear overnight with a low of 43. Winds out of the northwest, 5 to 10 miles per hour. Wednesday, 61. Wednesday night, 39. A mix of clouds and sun Thursday with a high of 59. 61 chance for showers Friday. I'm meteorologist Jennifer Wojcicki on 1430 ESPN Beaver Dam. Currently 50.
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1: Dodgers beat the Padres and retake the lead in the NL West. Chiefs wide receiver Rashee Rice has to serve jail time for a probation violation. Jason Kidd is out as coach of the Dallas Mavericks. Cavaliers were this close to a Game 1 win on the road, but the Knicks had something to say about that.
2: Over the last 12 minutes, final 7 minutes of regulation and the 5 minutes of overtime, Knicks outscore the Cavs 44-11.
3: It feels worse than that, Mike.
1: Mike Breen, Richard Jefferson on ESPN. Cavs coming off consecutive 7-game series, opening round against Toronto and then knocking off the top-seeded Pistons in the conference semis. And in game one of the Eastern Conference Finals, they blow a 22-point fourth-quarter lead in New York. Knicks had been resting since closing out their sweep of the Sixers back on May 10th. And from up 22 in the fourth, Cavs lose by 11 in overtime. Cleveland coach Kenny Atkinson.
4: Yeah, you know, if my only regret, and this, you know, this can happen when you get a little fatigue, I think it just stopped moving. I mean, we were pinging the ball all over the place, great ball movement, and then it just got a little stagnant. And you know, I told the guys, I said, we played great basketball the majority of the game, just

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1: 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College tournament action on the diamond. SEC baseball tournament seeing Vanderbilt, Tennessee, LSU all advancing with wins in their opening games. Ditto for Missouri, which gets its first win in the SEC tournament since 2017. On the big

0: you know, we literally let one slip away, but we got a lot of positives out of this game. You know what I mean? So we just watch them, figure out what we can correct, and put an entire game together.
1: Harden, 15 points on 5 of 16 shooting and 6 turnovers. Cavs 0-6 this postseason when he has more turnovers than made shots. 8-1 when he has more shots than turnovers. Cavs are now 2-7 on the road this postseason. The two wins coming at Detroit in the conference semis. Knicks take game 1 of their conference finals. They'll host game 2 Thursday. Western Conference Finals playing game 2 tonight in Oklahoma City. More reaction to the East coming up next. Sports Center All Night continues. It's ESPN Radio.
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7: Brunson drives right side, gets all the way to the basket. Reverse layup good on the left side of the rim. And the Knicks take the lead. 14-13, a timeout on the floor.
6: The Dallas Mavericks are on the search for a new head man.
8: This is the front office and the ownership group of the Dallas Mavericks saying, you know what? Anything that was attached to Luka, we are detaching from this organization.
6: How do the Thunder bounce back after a game one loss?
9: Shai Gilgeous-Alexander is not going to wait for the game to come to him. He's not going to try to get teammates involved. Things don't change in game two.
6: Plus, you look around all the action from the major leagues.
10: The pitch to Michael, swung on, drilled to deep center on the Georgia Lottery home run jackpot inning. That ball is gone! Tie game, Michael Harris!
11: Max, we're going to get this out of the way before we go any further. Then we're going to talk hoops. So did you hear what the Chuckster said? Were you told what the Chuckster said?
12: I just said, that's a good-looking man right there. You got to give him his flowers. 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
13: It's only weird. It's only weird if they make it weird, Charles. You're
12: thank,
13: good, man.
12: Thank you,
13: I appreciate
12: Max.
13: The
12: thank
13: compliment.
12: You. Yeah.
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14: 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Conference finals underway in the NBA this week. Monday, the West came out of the gates with a classic game one for Spurs and Thunder. San Antonio getting 41 from Victor Wembanyama in that double overtime win on the road. Tuesday in the East, the conference says, hold my beer. Game one, Cavs, Knicks at Madison Square Garden. We'll just jump right to the fourth quarter.
7: Front court, left side, Schroeder shovels to Wade. Schroeder has it back. Mitchell, right side, a three is up. Pitch good! It is 92-71, Cleveland at the eight-minute mark.
14: Cavaliers dominating on the road and in control. They went to the fourth quarter with a 14-point lead, extended it to 22 with less than 8 minutes to go. According to ESPN Analytics, at that point, the Knicks were looking at a 0.1% win probability.
15: So you're telling me there's a chance.
14: Down 22 in the fourth. Not much of a chance, but yeah, there's a chance.
7: Top of the circle, Brunson drive. Stops 12-footer up. Good for Brunson. It's 94-84 with 4:45 left. Brunson gets it at the midcourt line.
16: I think you've got to start trapping him, Dave. Like, he's beating you single-handedly.
7: Going against Harden. Behind the back dribble. Fires a three from the right side. You bet! Jalen Brunson can't be stopped right now. It's a five-point game with 3.5 to go. And Obi straight on. Throws to the right wing. Shamet puts it up. It hit the rim twice and dropped in to tie it up at 99 with 40 seconds left.
14: Knicks all the way back from down 22. Cavs would retake the lead, but Brunson again.
7: Brunson right side, 23 seconds left. Drives, gets past Harden, floater off the backboard is good. And the game is tied again with 101 with 19 seconds left.
14: Monday, Spurs and Thunder went to overtime, tied at 101. Tuesday, Cavs and

0: with his first career walk-off hit, fifth walk-off win this season for the Cardinals, second most behind the Cubs, who have six. Walk-off in St. Louis, they needed 10 innings to do it. In Arizona, Diamondbacks take care of it in regulation.
1: Here's the 1-0, and Marte swings. High drive, left field, game, set, match!
2: Unbelievable. Marte's still working his way towards first base. He is fired up.
0: Arizona Sports 98-7. Marte, game-winning three-run homer with two outs in the ninth to beat the Giants 5-3. Arizona trail 3-1 going to the ninth. Adrian Del Castillo had a two-out RBI single that cut the deficit to 3-2. Then a catcher's interference call, and the Diamondbacks wind up with the win. Arizona goes for the three-game sweep on Wednesday. You know, you got to be quick to get an inside-the-park home run. For a grand slam, you got to have three quick guys in front of you.
1: Set for McClain. Here's the pitch. Swinging a fly ball, deep left center field. Chasing back Taylor to the warning track. He will leap. Morabito leaps and it's off his glove. They don't know where it is. This might be an inside-the-park home run. Three runs have scored. One is circling the bases. The throw home is not in time. One with a hit first slide has an inside-the-park grand slam home run. He brings them all in, including himself. They're going crazy here at Nationals Park. It's now 5-4 New York.
0: Nationals Radio Network. Nationals continue to rally. They beat the Mets 9-6. Nationals joining the Diamondbacks as only teams with multiple wins this season in games where they trailed by at least five. Nats beat the Mets on Tuesday. Dodgers and Padres.
3: Freeman swings and hits one high in the air to deep right field. This game is tied. Freddie Freeman with his second home run of the game. And now we got a brand new game tied at four.
0: And it would ultimately be the Dodgers game. A 5-4 win over the Padres. AM 570. LA Sports Dodgers have won six of their last seven. And with the win, they move back into first place in the NL West by a half game over those Padres, who have their four-game win streak come to an end. They are now 11-6 in divisional games this season. Down to the final four, getting underway on Wednesday. That's next. 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

0: talked to some people around the league who wonder, does Lamar want to get through this year, go ball out in 2026? The market's going to go up because you have a lot of young quarterbacks next offseason who will be eligible for contract extensions, like the Drake Mays, Jaden Daniels, Caleb Williams. He could up those players with a new deal and up his value. So they're going to have a couple months here between now and camp to try to hammer out a long-term deal for Jackson.
1: League meetings, meanwhile, continuing this week as well. And among the moves, Super Bowl 64, landing in Nashville, Commissioner Roger Goodell.
2: Congratulations to Nashville, not just the Titans, but to the entire community of Nashville. I think our history goes back to the draft in 2019, which was a remarkable event for us, changed the future of the draft. Arguably changed the future of the Titans and the community. And I think this is the next great step in a remarkable football journey and a great community in Nashville. We can't wait to be there. We're happy to officially announce that Minnesota will host the draft in 2028. Again, congratulations to the community, to the Will family who worked so hard for this, and the entire Vikings organization.
1: Minnesota gets the draft. Nashville gets Super Bowl 64, 2030. Super Bowl this coming season, of course, in L.A. It's on ESPN. Then the Super Bowl makes stops in Atlanta and Las Vegas and Nashville. How do you bounce back from that? That's next. SportsCenter All Night continues. It's ESPN Radio.
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5: 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Clarice competes in figure skating and synchronized figure skating, and after graduation, she plans to attend Western Michigan University, where she will continue her skating career and double major in psychology and sociology. Congratulations to Clarice Stevens of Beaver Dam. She's this week's Fox Brothers Piggly Wiggly High School Athlete of the Week.
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9: 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And the Knicks take the lead. 14-13, a timeout on the floor.
8: The Dallas Mavericks are on the search for a new head man.
10: This is the front office and the ownership group of the Dallas Mavericks saying, you know what? Anything that was attached to Luka, we are detaching from this organization.
8: How do the Thunder bounce back after a game one loss?
11: Shai Gilgeous-Alexander is not going to wait for the game to come to him. He's not going to try to get teammates involved. Things don't change in game two.
8: Plus, we look around all the action from the major leagues.
12: The pitch to Michael swung on, drilled to deep center on the Georgia Lottery home run jackpot inning. That ball is gone! Tie game, Michael Harris!
13: Max, we're going to get this out of the way before we go any further. Then we're going to talk hoops. So did you hear what the Chuckster said? Were you told what the Chuckster said?
14: I just said, that's a good-looking man right there. You got to give him his flowers. Hey, Max, I'm going to be serious on basketball.
15: It's only weird. It's only weird if they make it weird, Charles. You're
13: thank
15: good, man.
13: Thank you.
15: I appreciate the
13: thank
15: compliment.
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16: 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Conference finals underway in the NBA this week. Monday, the West came out of the gates with a classic Game 1 for Spurs and Thunder. San Antonio getting 41 from Victor Wembanyama in that double overtime win on the road Tuesday. In the East, the conference says, hold my beer. Game one, Cavs-Knicks at Madison Square Garden. We'll just jump right to the fourth quarter.
9: Front court, left side, Schroeder shovels to Wade. Schroeder has it back. Mitchell, right side, a three is up. It's good! It is 92-71 Cleveland at the eight-minute mark.
16: Cavaliers dominating on the road and in control. They went to the fourth quarter with a 14-point lead, extended it to 22 with less than 8 minutes to go. According to ESPN Analytics, at that point, the Knicks were looking at a 0.1% win probability.
17: So you're telling me there's a chance.
16: Down 22 in the fourth. Not much of a chance, but yeah, there's a chance.
9: Top of the circle, Brunson drive. Stops 12-footer up. Good for Brunson. It's 94-84 with 4:45 left. Brunson gets it at the midcourt line.
18: I think you've got to start trapping him, Dave. Like, he's beating you single-handedly.
9: Going against Harden. Behind the back dribble. Fires a three from the right side. You bet! Jalen Brunson can't be stopped right now. It's a five-point game with 3.5 to go. And an Obi straight on, throws to the right wing. Shamet puts it up. And it falls. It hit the rim twice. It dropped in to tie it up at 99 with 40 seconds left.
16: Knicks all the way back from down 22.

0: at Busch Stadium. A three-run home run for Herrera, his fifth of the year, and everybody waiting to meet him at home plate. And the celebration is beginning. The hopping going on at home plate.
1: Cardinals Radio Network, 9-6 the final in 10. Herrera with his first career walk-off hit. Fifth walk-off win this season for the Cardinals. Second most behind the Cubs, who have six. Walk-off in St. Louis. They needed 10 innings to do it. In Arizona, Diamondbacks take care of it in regulation.
2: Here's the 1-0. And Marte swings. High drive. Left field. Game. Set.
3: Unbelievable. Marte's still working his way towards first base. He is fired up.
1: Arizona Sports 98-7. Marte, game-winning three-run homer with two outs in the ninth to beat the Giants 5-3. Arizona trailed 3-1 going to the ninth. Adrian Del Castillo had a two-out RBI single that cut the deficit to 3-2. Then a catcher's interference call, and the Diamondbacks wind up with the win. Arizona goes for the three-game sweep on Wednesday. You know, you got to be quick to get an inside-the-park home run. For a grand slam, you got to have three quick guys in front of you.
2: Set for McClain. Here's the pitch. Swing a fly ball, deep left center field. Chasing back Taylor to the warning track. He will leap. Morabito leaps, and it's off his glove. They don't know where it is. This might be an inside-the-park home run. Three runs have scored. One is circling the bases. The throw home is not in time. Wood with a head first slide. That's an inside the park grand slam home run. He brings them all in, including himself. They're going crazy here at Nationals Park. It's now 5-4 New York.
1: Nationals Radio Network. Nationals continue to rally. They beat the Mets 9-6. Nationals joining the Diamondbacks as only teams with multiple wins this season in games where they trailed by at least five. Nats beat the Mets on Tuesday. Dodgers and Padres.
4: Freeman swings and hits one high in the air to deep right field. This game is tied. Freddie Freeman with his second home run of the game. And now we got a brand new game tied at four.
1: And it would ultimately be the Dodgers game. A 5-4 win over the Padres. AM 570. LA Sports. Dodgers have won six of their last seven, and with the win, they move back into first place in the NL West by a half game over those Padres, who have their four-game win streak come to an end. They are now 11-6 in divisional games this season. Down to the Final Four, getting underway on Wednesday. That's next. Sports Center All Night. It's ESPN Radio.
5: 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Now the pressure sits squarely on the Thunder in game two at home. 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
5: Here's a look at your weatherology forecast. Lows level off around 43 overnight under partly cloudy skies, northwesterly winds 5 to 10 miles per hour. Mainly clear skies Wednesday, high temperatures reach up to 61. Partly cloudy skies Wednesday night, lows dip down to about 39. I'm meteorologist Jennifer Wojcicki on 1430 ESPN Beaver Dam. Currently 46.
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0: 64, 2030. Super Bowl this coming season, of course, in L.A. It's on ESPN. Then the Super Bowl makes stops in Atlanta and Las Vegas and Nashville. How do you bounce back from that? That's next. SportsCenter All Night continues. It's ESPN Radio.
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0: Here's the thing. You know the team that doesn't get the benefit of the doubt? The team that has James Harden as their as a top two player.
1: Oh, and as a lead defender now, too.
0: Exactly. The sports character of the Cleveland Cavs? Give me a break.
2: Just what are we doing here?
1: Thank you, Wendy.
0: I don't trust this team.
1: No.
0: I don't trust them from a mentality standpoint to be able to get off the mat after such a deflating loss. And now we start to talk about the stakes, because getting to the Final Four is a huge accomplishment for that organization. Last time they did that without LeBron James, got to go back to 1992. So credit where credit is due. But when you have an opportunity to take game one in the conference finals after the other team was off 9 days, the other team starts the game only making two of their first 21 three-pointers. If you start that game and you have a 22-point lead in the fourth quarter, less than 8 minutes to go, and you can't close it out, that is an indictment on everything involved, starting with the head coach. And you asked me the question, Ev, about why Kenny Atkinson said what he said post-game. Why didn't he take more of the blame for what happened? And you responded, you answered your own question, with saying Kenny Atkinson is probably concerned that he'll lose his job.
1: I think he's Mike Budenholzer with the Bucks in 21.
0: So based on...
1: Won the championship, based on hot seat every round.
0: Based on what you said and the comments from owner Dan Gilbert following that loss, we could be talking about Kenny Atkinson coaching for his job in this series.
1: Exactly right. Exactly right. All right, a lot more to do on this, obviously. There was also a huge move with a Hall of Famer yesterday in the NBA. We will paint that picture after Smalls tells you how to use that paint with Sherwin-Williams.
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9: Here's a look at your weatherology forecast. For today, we'll have sunny to partly cloudy skies with high temperatures working up into the lower part of the 60s. Then for tonight, partly cloudy, a low of 39. Thursday, partial sunshine, upper 50s for highs. Friday, a slight chance for an afternoon shower, low 60s. And for Saturday, chance for an early day shower. I'm meteorologist Michael Caron, 1430 ESPN, Beaver Dam. Currently, 45.
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1: This is

0: That's true. But I actually think that they're operating like a functional franchise. They bring in an adult in the room that's won a championship, and Masai Ujiri has been great at being able to identify talent, especially internationally in Europe and in Africa. So credit to them for that.
1: That I agree
0: they've
1: with.
0: They've got a player in Cooper Flagg that they believe is the cornerstone to a team that will eventually be a championship contender. And so they're moving on from all of the other ancillary pieces in that franchise that they brought in to potentially contend now. They're getting rid of the two timelines mess, and they're getting rid of any association with the previous regime. I actually don't have a problem with what they're doing now. If you look at the last several years,
1: that's what I'm doing.
0: I understand you're
1: 100%.
0: But what they're doing right now makes perfect sense.
1: Understood. But let me give you a couple of add-ons. Number one, 4 years, $40 million. They gave him a contract extension before the last season.
2: Yeah.
1: Out the door.
0: A lot happened between the beginning of last season and now.
1: Also, as Nuno points out, who's the best player right now individually in the Eastern Conference? Jalen Brunson. Who didn't give him a contract extension? The Dallas Mavericks. Where this started...
0: It's not the same owner, though.
1: Well, that's where I was going to go. Where this started is Mark Cuban had every right to sell the team. What has happened with ownership and governorship since has been a disaster. While I blame Nico Harrison, I do not fully blame him. I don't believe it is fully his fault for trading Luka or for now what's happening with Jason Kidd. Because you're allowed in life to have a lot of bad ideas. Someone has to approve it. And governorship of the Mavs approved the idea. You know, yeah, we should trade that Luka guy. That's a great idea. Someone had to approve it, and that's where the blame goes. But there can only be number one in terms of hot mess rankings brought to us by True Green.
3: Number one.
1: Well, this team was so far off of this list until about 7 minutes to go in a game last night. The Cleveland Cavaliers are number one for today in hot mess. Now, how can you say somebody in the Eastern Conference Finals is a hot mess? Well, because their season may have ended last night. They had one of the worst collapses we have ever seen in the history of the NBA playoffs. A 22-point fourth quarter lead that was thrown out the door, and the New York Knicks outscored the Cleveland Cavaliers 44-11 over the final 12 minutes of the game. That 33-point margin, ironically enough, is the same margin that Anthony Edwards said, peace out, I'm going to go congratulate the Spurs at the end of the Spurs-Wolves series. There's a lot more to get to on this. We will paint the entire picture. Knicks-Cavs coming up after Smalls has this from Sherwin Williams.
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11: From the Daily Dodge News Center, I'm Terry Bell. A concert piece cut from the Watertown High School Wind Symphony's performance Monday night will be performed tonight instead. Composer Omar Thomas is coming to Watertown to conduct the Mother of a Revolution. The future of the aging Henry Dodge County Office Building in Juneau is still up in the air. A consultant urged county board supervisors last night to think long-term. People on Medicare are feeling anxious about what happens when UW Health takes over the Marshfield Clinic Hospital in Beaver Dam. Benefits consultants say there's still time for things to work out. The state of Wisconsin is spending another $60 million to expand high-speed internet to underserved areas. Telecom providers, local governments, and partnerships are eligible. The statewide Click It or Ticket campaign runs through May 31st. 145 were killed in Wisconsin last year who were not wearing seatbelts. From the Daily Dodge News Center, I'm Terry Bell.
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0: Scores from Tuesday night on ESPN Beaver Dam. We'll start on the softball diamond or Beaver Dam. Double up Monona Grove 6-3. Kendall Fakes went 2-for-3, a home run and an RBI. Watertown won over DeForest 5-3. Callie Craig 2-for-4, a double and an RBI. Also threw three innings in the circle, gave up no runs, no hits, and struck out 7. Wapan took care of Lomira 4-1. Alexis Babiush 3-for-4, a RBI and a run scored. Well, Cambria Friesland blanked Fall River Rio 7-0. Enya Heller, 7 innings pitched, no runs, 1 hit, 15 Ks, went 3-for-3 at the plate, a couple of doubles and an RBI. Mayville falls to Kettle Moraine Lutheran 14-3. Lenny Carpenter at an RBI for the Cardinals. Baseball, Beaver Dam falls to Oregon 6-4. Jax Ladron drove in a pair in a losing effort. Milton 7-2 over Watertown. Connor Kletch went 3-for-3 for the Goslings. Horicon 7-4 beats Lords. Reed Vorlab struck out 12 to earn the victory. Wapan 14-0 over Columbus in 5. Three Wapan pitchers combined to no-hit the Cardinals. While Marquezan was an 8-3 winner over Partyville. Lucas Bruce had 3 RBI for the Hornets. Rio 10-0 over Fall River. Miles Hall had a double, a triple, and 2 RBI. The RCF Patriots lose to Princeton Green Lake 8-1. Carson West hit a home run for PGL. Mayville nipped Springs 4-3. Weston Teeters went 3-for-4 with a double and 2 RBI for the Cardinals. Elmira gets blanked by Campbellsport 10-0. Houston Dodgeland 13-1 over Wayland Academy. Girls soccer, Beaver Dam falls to Monona Grove 6-1. Shea Marie Ashley had the Golden Beavers' lone goal. Olivia Bates had 29 saves. Columbus and Cambridge played to a 0-0 tie. We had Amaro beating a Lomira 6-0. Beaver Dam girls were 6th. The boys were 8th. The Badger Large meet in Wanakee. For the girls, Lucy Gonzalez won the 100 and 300 hurdles. Taylor Post won the wheelchair 400, 800, 1600 and shot for BD. That's your high school update for this Wednesday on 1430 ESPN Beaver Dam.
1: Here's a look at your weatherology forecast. For today, we'll have sunny to partly cloudy skies with high temperatures working up into the lower part of the 60s. Then for tonight, partly cloudy, a low of 39. Thursday, partial sunshine, upper 50s for highs. Friday, a slight chance for an afternoon shower, low 60s. And for Saturday, chance for an early day shower. I'm meteorologist Michael Caron, 1430 ESPN, Beaver Dam. Right now, it's 44.
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6: Storming back in the largest playoff comeback win since 1970.
7: You open the floor up a little bit, just takes the right guys shooting the basketball in the crowd that we have. Anything can happen. Anything can happen.
6: Shot clock at 2. Bridges sees it, puts up a 3 right side, and it hits it.
7: Anything can happen.
6: Shamit puts it off, and it falls. It hit the rim twice and dropped in to tie it up.
7: Anything can happen.
6: Middle of the lane, floater. Of course, Brunson again.
8: You don't want to give up ever. You could have
9: done it. We were wondering how Game 1 of the Eastern Conference Finals was going to compete with Game 1 of the Western Conference Finals. let me just say that it met the moment.
10: Bing bong.
11: You know what's funny? Do you remember the hype? People go back on the podcast and listen to the 9 a.m. Eastern hour yesterday when we posed that question, because we were coming off of this unbelievable Spurs-Thunder double overtime game, right? And then we're like, all right, well, we got the game tonight, and it's on ESPN, and it's on ESPN Radio, as the NBA playoffs are on ESPN Radio, presented by Gusto and the ESPN app. We're like, all right, how do we figure out a way for this to top it? And the number one answer that both of you gave, which leads me right into what we're going to next, is if Donovan Mitchell drops 50 in the Garden in his home against his hometown team, which during the broadcast last night they talked about, you know, him growing up in Westchester County, New York, and being around the Garden, mm-hmm. and obviously his dad, I shouldn't say obviously, his dad worked for the Mets, and I'm not sure if he still does, but he worked mm-hmm. forever for the Mets, yep. in player relations, community stuff, and so very successful family, hardworking family, but wanted to be a basketball player, Knicks, etc. If he dropped 50. Well, he was trending towards having that all-time great moment for him in winning in the Garden, and then his last made field goal came with 8:19 left in the fourth quarter. And it's funny, so this morning, I'm standing there and talking to Hembo from Get Up, and he said, because I've done the Wade-Mitchell comparison, he goes, would Wade let that happen? I said, I don't think so. You know, they lost to the Mavs in the finals, obviously, which was a bad loss, when J.J. Barea somehow was, like, guarding LeBron. I'm like, I don't think he would let that. Maybe there was moments like that, but like, it is. I love Donovan Mitchell. It is somewhat of a knock on Donovan Mitchell that you allowed a 22-point blown lead in a playoff game.
10: But I think this morning we haven't talked about it up until this point because he is further down in the pecking order of people that we're going to blame. Further down in the pecking order of people that we feel like is responsible for what happened to the Cavs last night.
11: Should he be further down though? Best player on the team. Face of the franchise, contract extension looming, all the stuff that we've been talking about.
10: I hear what you're saying. When you're the biggest star on the team, just like Jalen Brunson put the Knicks on his back last night and stepped up when it mattered the most, as you say, greatness, being your best when your best is required. Jalen Brunson fit that bill last night in the fourth and into overtime, so you can assign the same to Donovan Mitchell. When there is a very clear and obvious vulnerability on your team and your coach doesn't make that adjustment, I'm going to blame the vulnerability and I'm going to blame the person who didn't make the adjustment far more than I'm going to blame somebody like Donovan Mitchell.
9: Fair or no, I'm going to put some blame on Donovan Mitchell, because you can't have one made field goal in the last 20 minutes of the game where the opposing team ends the game on a 44-11 run. Can't happen. Don't give a damn about James Harden, Jalen Brunson, what the Knicks did, Landry Shamet, being a fourth quarter adjustment for Mike Brown. None of that matters to me. You have one made field goal in the last 20 minutes of gameplay? Dwayne Wade would never. And that's the guy that you compared him to.
11: Yeah, yeah.
9: You know, you gave him a pass because he's been with Utah and Cleveland, and outside of LeBron years, Cleveland has not necessarily been the model of being a functional franchise. Like, he got to this point. You're in the championship rounds. You have game one in a stranglehold, 22-point lead, and you can't close the show, and then you go missing in terms of your playmaking and your scoring? That's unacceptable, Ev. I can't buy that.
11: You just said something that is really key, the first part, the playmaking. Where I would be critical of Donovan, and I'm sure he's thinking about this because he is an accountable athlete, a good person.
9: No assists in the fourth quarter or overtime.
11: There you go.
9: None.
11: There you go. Because you can't.
9: None.
11: You can't properly post game 7 against Detroit say one of the keys to the game was Donovan Mitchell getting Allen.

0: Paula.
1: Pat, are you going to include this next, or do you want to get to this for 2 seconds now? I just will produce on the air.
2: You can do it now.
1: Okay. Cam, go ahead, because Cam Pratt has a piece of information by way of text message late last night.
3: Oh.
2: I can't believe it's taken until 7:42 for us to mention this, but at 10:06 yesterday, Nuno texts our group chat, and I'll editorialize for the children out there. Mm-hmm. Knicks have the sense of an urgency of a preseason game. Fire my Brown, I think he meant Mike Brown, and take that bleeping bobblehead off the desk.
0: Okay, let's leave the bobblehead on the desk.
1: We have a Jalen Brunson bobblehead on the desk.
2: By the way, 22 minutes later, what the bleep is Cat doing?
0: Again, another offensive foul, where, as Katie brought up earlier,
2: that's
0: like,
2: a fair
0: he's
2: question,
0: pulling
2: actually.
0: Someone else's, like pulling a defender's arm and like getting called for an offensive foul. No, but...
2: And now he thinks the series is over.
0: I did not.
1: He thinks the series is over. And he has every right to feel that way, but he won't say the words.
0: I just don't know
4: how... Because he doesn't want to
0: have because I don't know how this is... You know, Charles Barkley was the only one on that desk last night that said that, like, how do you come back from this? You probably can't come back from this.
1: Well, that was interesting. Barkley did say all losses are not created equal.
5: He's right.
1: But Nuno... not saying they're done, Cavs, even though he feels that way, has created a unique alliance. Like, a lot of times in WWE, you see, like, oh, this person's paired with that person. Now these other two people are paired. Pat and Cam are aligned today against Nuno.
6: Because you guys have all said, yeah, we don't know how they come back from this. The series is over. Which Nuno is also saying, but then he's going, no, but the series isn't over. But like, he wants both things to be true.
5: But Pat, it's his team. He can't touch the money.
6: Yeah, but he's saying, I don't know how they possibly come back from this.
4: I just
6: don't.
1: Can you win the series without coming back?
5: You can't touch the money and say that it's over, and there's still three more wins to go for the Knicks. I get exactly what Nuno is
6: saying. Don't say how they can.
4: Their name is street signs prematurely.
5: You guys are off base.
1: I'm with Pat. It sounds like Nuno's getting the RK out and celebrating with the drinks for everyone today, Smalls.
4: Well, he should do that anyway, because if you wake up early like we do, but you want to go out, you want to enjoy life, maybe celebrate a Knicks win, but you don't want to feel it the next morning, you need to get yourself some RK Zero Proof. 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
3: I'm over it. Ugh. With Pat the producer.
4: There's an epidemic going on. People wearing jeans at the gym.
5: Oh, really?
4: Are you going to go about your day?
6: Corned beef and cabbage. Disgusting. I don't know why people eat this. Does anyone still go to tanning salons and use tanning beds? Like, Ev, I know you're a big spray tan guy.
5: I'm not afraid to admit that I've gotten spray tans in the past. I got one before the Super Bowl. You guys ripped me.
6: Yeah, you were orange.
5: How dare you? It was a beautiful golden brown.
7: Ugh. I'm over it. I'm sick and tired and over it.
6: Get a life.
8: Yes, each and every day, our producer, Pat Costello, gives us items in and around sports, entertainment, his life that he is over. Here on Unsportsmanlike, presented by Progressive Insurance, along with Chris Canty, the Spray Tan, Michelle Smallman, Evan Cohen, with you. That was part of the rejoin.
9: You're a bad
8: rejoin.
9: Sir. No, it wasn't a spray tan. It was a tanning bed.
8: And you are it said spray tan.
9: You are a terrible teammate, sir.
8: Why? Wow, I would never point out someone else's spray tan. Pat, go
5: only
8: ahead.
5: Only your own.
8: I've never done it.
9: I mean, your hair has a spray tan.
8: That I've done many times, right, including today.
9: What'd you call it? Hair mascara?
5: Hair mascara.
10: Hair scara.
5: Evan uses a little hair mascara every day.
8: That's right. I do.
5: You should just embrace the salt and pepper.
9: I'm telling you, man. Go salt and pepper, man. There's nothing wrong with it. It's okay over here, man. Salt and pepper is okay.
5: It's cool.
8: I'm neither of the two, so that's probably why I don't do it. Pat.
6: Well, we might as well keep the Evan beefs going, because we have a beef between Evan and Cam.
8: Oh, yeah.
5: Oh, what's going on, guys?
8: What a terrible thing he did.
5: Let's talk it out.
6: There's an ESPN field day coming up, and I guess pickleball's on the schedule, and Evan was like, oh, I would play pickleball. Cam, are you playing with anyone? Cam?
10: Yeah, I got a teammate. Sorry. Sorry, Ev.
8: Okay, so here's what happened. Nuno, on Monday at 1:57 p.m. Eastern, sends me a text of a sign that must have been up in Bristol, not where we are, because the field day is happening in Bristol, Connecticut, Vegas East. And I love going to Bristol. I want to go as much as possible, but we need to be specific in the days and the setup, whatever. Nuno sends me this, like, flyer. It says, you're invited to the ESPN Field Day Pickleball and Cornhole Tournament. It gives a day, the time, how you sign up, all that kind of stuff. Double elimination tournament. This would be great. We should do this for the show. I'll go, whoever else wants to go and play.
5: Mm-hmm.
8: And Cam says, well, I'm already playing with someone else. What kind of move is that? Wouldn't you just ask the people on the show first?
5: Don't live there.
6: Well, Evan has...
8: I live equidistant from here and there.
10: But you're there 95%
8: of the
10: time.
8: Wait a minute.
5: We call them Vegas East because they are typically in a separate location from us. So why would he consider you as a potential teammate for an event in a place where we're not normally at?
10: This is the third time I've played in this tournament.
6: I'm going to defend Evan on this one.
8: Yeah, go ahead.
6: Because Evan has been very vocal about wanting to come to Bristol recently. Yeah. And he's also the person on the show who's talked the most about playing pickleball.
10: That's
6: very
10: right.
6: Competitive.
10: That's right.
9: But he's not going to Bristol to play pickleball, sir.
6: He will
8: 100% go to Bristol.
9: Going to Bristol. You're not driving an hour and a half solely for the purpose of playing pickleball, sir.
10: I think he would.
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2: 3-1. And Terang, a high fly ball left center field. PCA's back at the track, and it is gone! Bryce Terang, a two-run blast. There's that insurance the Brewers were looking for.
1: That was the call on the Brewers Radio Network and WBEV last night as Terang's two-run shot in the eighth helped the Brewers beat the Cubs 5-2 and move into first place. The National League Central, the Miz struck out eight, gave him just three hits and six scoreless innings to earn the victory. Brewers look for the sweep tonight, 6:05, the broadcast time on 95.3. Kyle Harrison gets a start for Milwaukee. The Beaver Dam High School track and field team saw Lucy Gonzalez win a pair of conference championships yesterday in the 100 and 300 hurdles. As the girls finished sixth, the boys finished eighth. The Badger Conference meet in Wanakee. You can see all the high school scores at DailyDodge.com. 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
4: From the Daily Dodge News Center, I'm Terry Bell. A concert piece cut from the Watertown High School Wind Symphony's performance Monday night will be performed tonight instead. Composer Omar Thomas is coming to Watertown to conduct a Mother of a Revolution. The future of the aging Henry Dodge County Office Building in Juneau is still up in the air. A consultant urged County Board supervisors last night to think long-term. People on Medicare are feeling anxious about what happens when UW Health takes over the Marshfield Clinic Hospital in Beaver Dam. Benefits consultants say there's still time for things to work out. The state of Wisconsin is spending another $60 million to expand high-speed internet to underserved areas. Telecom providers, local governments, and partnerships are eligible. The statewide Click It or Ticket campaign runs through May 31st. 145 were killed in Wisconsin last year who were not wearing seatbelts. From the Daily Dodge News Center, I'm Terry Bell.
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0: No, no, it was bad. It was bad. It was bad.
1: So final score does not indicate the way the game was played.
0: It was bad.
1: It was bad. We lost two games.
2: Some garbage time touchdowns there.
3: You could have put Yvonne Herrera earlier.
2: Wouldn't have helped.
1: What do you mean? The score would have been the same.
0: No, maybe we would have been able to get on a roll.
3: Momentum.
0: If we got on a roll.
3: That's right.
0: No, I'm digging what Smalls is saying. I'm picking up what she's putting down.
3: Thank
0: She's not wrong. A little momentum.
3: We would have locked in a little more, maybe.
4: Definitely not exactly. Dylan Harper.
1: That was bad. I guess the word of the day that didn't exist, and definitely not Dylan Harper. What's the answer?
3: You're so confident.
1: Dylan Harper.
3: That is definitely not him.
1: Of all the players in the Spurs, it's more likely Bismack Biyombo than it is Dylan Harper.
3: It is
2: What's
3: not
2: the
3: Dylan
2: one
3: Harper.
2: Thing we know about Aaron Rye? He's English.
1: One yeah, thing and we even talked about this. Is about PayPal, right?
0: Bad.
1: Now.
0: It was bad.
3: It is bad. But
0: segment.
3: Let's talk about something good because the NFL schedule dropped and it's time to settle up. 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
5: 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Is this Lil Wayne Wednesday? Like every single bump back song has a Wayne theme on this thing.
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7: Well, you know what? Perfect intro to our next guest, because our next guest started his career in New Orleans and ended his career in Los Angeles. Wayne started his life in New Orleans and now lives in Los Angeles, yes, as a Lakers fan. Darren Collison, former NBA player, UCLA, was great with us during the postseason last year talking hoops, joins us now on what we now have decided is a Wayne Wednesday. All right, so let's start there. Did you ever interact with Lil Wayne while you're in New Orleans or while you've been in LA?
8: I did, and by the way, that was such a lovely intro to come into this morning
7: thank
8: show.
7: You.
8: But
7: thank you. Yeah.
8: No, I did. You know, he was one of my favorite artists in my rookie year. You know, I had the pleasure in playing in front of him, and he definitely was a fan of my game. So that was definitely a highlight of my career too, as well.
7: Awesome. Let's start then, Darren, in terms of the NBA with last night, the unbelievable performance by the Knicks, the meltdown by the Cavs. If you had to target and blame one person with Cleveland, who would it be?
8: Here we go, right? The Knicks. I'm going to have to blame just the coaching staff just a little bit. And I'm a big Kenny Atkinson fan, but I think Kenny would tell you, too, that he probably should have called a timeout to kind of get a reconstructured, you know, a little bit in the offense a little bit and just kind of settle them down. I think they went on like on a 15-2 run with no timeouts. And, you know, like I said, Kenny Atkinson's done a great job with the Cavaliers this year. But I think that was the one moment that he probably needed to call a timeout and probably come up with a better defensive scheme, you know, to help out James Harden as well.
5: Yeah, and I want to go there with you, Darren, because it's clear that the strategy was to go at James Harden. I mean, Mike Brown, head coach of the Knicks, said as much post-game. When we start talking about in the fourth quarter and overtime, the Knicks were 9 of 15 from the field with James Harden as the primary defender. So I'm just curious, what could the Cavs have done differently, schematically, to mitigate James Harden being a liability on the defensive end of the court during that critical stretch?
8: Man, that's a great question. There's not much you can do, right, when, you know, we all know James Harden's defensive liability, right? And he's, as great as he is offensively, he does have some mishaps defensively, but that's just no excuse. Like, at the end of the day, you know, if you know your teammate needs help, you just got to be a little bit more help on the strong side. I thought, you know, knowing that James Harden is on an island a little bit with Jalen Brunson, you probably got to send a double team and then make somebody else beat you other than

0: wants to win. And you don't, how many times do you see a player get mad that he didn't win the MVP? You know, and he's staring at SGA like, that should have been my trophy. And then he goes out and proves it. So his mindset is through this roof, you know, for a 22-year-old, and it's sky's the limit for this kid.
1: Darren, awesome job as always. We really appreciate the insight and the time. Thanks so much for it.
0: Pleasure having you guys. Thank you, guys.
1: Darren Collison always does a good job with us breaking down the NBA there and talking about these two series that are just have been awesome so far. And we keep saying, all right, how is last night or how is tonight going to top last night, right? And, well, last night may have with the Knicks comeback.
2: It did.
1: Right. So how can the grass be greener?
2: It's literally something we didn't see in 30 years.
1: So now how is it going to happen tonight? Now we need game two of Oklahoma City and San Antonio to top last night. The grass has to be greener like it is when you bring True Green to your home like I have for years. Of course, True Green is amazing because getting and maintaining a lawn is no small task. You know, it's interesting. 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
3: 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Now the pressure sits squarely on the Thunder in Game 2 at home. 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
4: Here's a look at your weatherology forecast. For today, we'll have sunny to partly cloudy skies with high temperatures working up into the lower part of the 60s. Then for tonight, partly cloudy, a low of 39. Thursday, partial sunshine, upper 50s for highs. Friday, a slight chance for an afternoon shower, low 60s. And for Saturday, chance for an early day shower. I'm meteorologist Michael Caron, 1430 ESPN, Beaver Dam. Right now, it's 48.
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6: Here it is. And a ground ball left side, backhanded by Ortiz. Throw across the diamond. Yes, in time. Checks his runners. Here's the pitch. Fly ball, left field.
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4: This is Evan Cohen of Unsportsmanlike.

0: nice shot in the third quarter, but that was it. They had to bench Josh Hart and bring in Landry Shamet, and it helped the Knicks offensively in terms of spacing the four and giving Jalen Brunson room to operate, and it helped the Knicks defensively because guess what? They were setting up their defense after made field goals instead of off of misses. So the Knicks were better both sides of the court from that move when Mike Brown decided, I'm going to bench Josh Hart for Landry Shamet.
1: So if my answer is Jalen Brunson by default, and your answer is Jalen Brunson became the default answer because of Landry Shamet's presence on the court and Josh Hart's presence on the bench, then isn't the real answer Mike Brown? Who made that shrewd decision of, especially when you do the compare and contrast with Kenny Atkinson, his counterpart, especially when you sit there and you're like, okay, well, I see what they're doing. They're going after Josh Hart's jump shot. They're letting him shoot. As a result of that, I need to make sure that I don't allow them to do that. Conversely, Kenny Atkinson saw that the New York Knicks were going after James Harden's defense and did nothing to actually counter that.
0: Landry Shamet was plus 14 in 9 minutes in the fourth quarter, and he was plus 11 in overtime. He was plus 25 in 17 minutes played. How was the answer not Landry Shamet?
1: Well, because he was in the game because of Mike Brown. So I think we got to continue to give Mike Brown the proper praise that he deserves.
2: Sure.
1: Mike
2: Brown made the decision.
0: Because it's not the obvious answer in terms of the player that you would turn to save the day.
1: Right. And he turned to a player to save the day. And he benched someone that, while he's not a Hall of Famer, is the, pun intended, heart and soul of that team. Blood, sweat, and tears. And he said, I'm sorry, I can't have you out there for the good of the team. Something that Kenny Atkinson could not, would not, and did not do for the sake of the Cleveland Cavaliers last night.
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0: Dodge Sports Center. Calling the first place Milwaukee Brewers as they passed the Cubs last night with a 5-2 win at Wrigley. Miz struck out 8, gave up 3 hits and 6 scoreless innings to earn the win. Bryce Terang had a huge 2-run homer in the 8th.
1: He's showing us over and over he's that kid. You know, he's showing that to us over and over in that role. He did it last year in the postseason. He's doing it again this year. That was big.
0: That's skipper Pat Murphy. The crew looks for the sweep tonight on the north side. Kyle Harrison toes the rubber for the crew. Coverage begins at 6:05 on 95.3. The Knicks came back from 22 points down in the second half to beat the Cavs 115-104 in overtime last night. Game 1 of the Eastern Conference Finals. Game 2 is tomorrow night. Game 2 of the West Finals tonight. The Thunder take on the Spurs. Coverage begins at 6:30 on 1430 ESPN Beaver Dam. 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

0: forward. I know as a former player, you don't talk about somebody else's contract. You don't talk about somebody else's money. But talk about what those guys mean to that locker room and how important they are to your team moving forward.
1: Yeah, I mean, all those guys were here when I got here as a rookie. Every single one of those guys I built a relationship with, they're a part of culture. And everybody that comes in has to embrace that culture, but they were a part of building the culture. So, like I said, I love every single one of those dudes, you know what I'm saying? Like, all of them are great and really important for the culture, important for just the team in general. So, that's it. They're all great guys, man, and ultimately even better, amazing players as well. So, I love all of them.
2: Cesar Ruiz, offensive lineman, New Orleans Saints, Michigan, and Knicks fan, and excited about everything going on with his squad, both in football and basketball, now moving forward. We appreciate the time. Thanks so much, and we'll talk to you during the season, I'm sure.
1: Yep. Have a good one.
2: All right, there is Cesar Ruiz, offensive lineman for the New Orleans Saints. Very good potential team this year. Could potentially
0: a lot changing with the Saints, though, man.
2: Yep.
0: A lot changed. I mean, they signed Travis Etienne in free agency. I mean, what happens with Alvin Kamara, who's still in the contract?
2: Seems like he's staying, but...
0: I mean, we'll see. I mean, Cameron Jordan, Taysom Hill, like, they're not on the contract. Like, what happens with those? Like, there's a lot of questions about some guys that have been synonymous with the New Orleans Saints over the last decade of football.
2: Mm-hmm. Well, we asked how the Knicks-Cavs game last night could top the Thunder-Spurs from the day before. Yeah, we now need to ask how Thunder Spurs game 2 can top Knicks Cavs game 1. We will do that coming up. We're on Sportsmanlike, presented by Progressive Insurance.
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10: From the Daily Dodge News Center, I'm Terry Bell. A concert piece cut from the Watertown High School Wind Symphony's performance Monday night will be performed tonight instead. Composer Omar Thomas is coming to Watertown to conduct a Mother of a Revolution. The future of the aging Henry Dodge County Office Building in Juneau is still up in the air. A consultant urged county board supervisors last night to think long term. People on Medicare are feeling anxious about what happens when UW Health takes over the Marshfield Clinic Hospital in Beaver Dam. Benefits consultants say there's still time for things to work out. The state of Wisconsin is spending another $60 million to expand high-speed internet to underserved areas. Telecom providers, local governments, and partnerships are eligible. The statewide Click It or Ticket campaign runs through May 31st. 145 were killed in Wisconsin last year who were not wearing seatbelts. From the Daily Dodge News Center, I'm Terry Bell.
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0: High school scores from Tuesday night on ESPN Beaver Dam. We'll start in the softball diamond, or Beaver Dam double up Monona Grove 6-3. Kendall Fakes went 2-for-3, a home run and an RBI. Watertown won over DeForest 5-3. Callie Craig 2-for-4, a double and an RBI. Also threw three innings in the circle, gave up no runs, no hits, and struck out 7. LaPont took care of Lomira 4-1. Alexis Babiash 3-for-4, RBI and a run scored. Will Cambria Friesland blank Fall River Rio 7-0. Enya Heller, 7 innings pitched, no runs, 1 hit, 15 Ks, went 3-for-3 at the plate. A couple of doubles and an RBI. Mayville falls to Kettle Moraine Lutheran 14-3. Lenny Carpenter at an RBI for the Cardinals. Baseball, Beaver Dam falls to Oregon 6-4. Jack Slattern drove in a pair in a losing effort. Milton 7-2 over Watertown. Connor Kletch went 3-for-3 for the Goslings. Horicon 7-4 beats Lourdes. Reed Borlab struck out 12 to earn the victory. Waupun 14-0 over Columbus in 5. Three Waupun pitchers combined to no-hit the Cardinals. While Marquezan was an 8-3 winner over Partyville. Lucas Bruce had 3 RBI for the Hornets. Rio 10-0 over Fall River. Miles Hall had a double, a triple, and 2 RBI. The RCF Patriots lose to Princeton Green Lake 8-1. Carson West hit a home run for PGL. Mayville nips Springs 4-3. Weston Teeters went 3-for-4 with a double and 2 RBI for the Cardinals. Lomira gets blanked by Campbellsport 10-0. Houston Dodgeland 13-1 over Wayland Academy. Girls soccer, Beaver Dam falls to Monona Grove 6-1. Shea Marie Ashley had the Golden Beavers' lone goal. Olivia Bates had 29 saves. Columbus and Cambridge played to a 0-0 tie. We had Amaro beating a Lomira 6-0. Beaver Dam girls were 6th, the boys were 8th. The Badger Large meet in Wanakee. For the girls, Lucy Gonzalez won the 100 and 300 hurdles. Taylor Post won the wheelchair 400, 800, 1600 and shot for BD. That's your high school update for this Wednesday on 1430 ESPN Beaver Dam.
1: Here's a look at your weatherology forecast. Lots of sunshine today with daytime highs approaching 61. Northerly winds 8 to 15 miles per hour. Lows level off around 39. Tonight, partly cloudy skies. Daytime highs approaching 59. Tomorrow, sunshine mixed with clouds at times. I'm meteorologist Jennifer Wojcicki on 1430 ESPN Beaver Dam. Currently 50.
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0: Riley Dodge Sports Center. The Brewers over the Cubs 5-2 last night at Wrigley Field gives them a half-game lead in the National League Central. Miz was great, struck out 8, gave up just 3 hits and 6 scoreless innings.
1: Finding his footing in the first inning, and then he rolled after that. Very, very good. Ran out of gas, and understandable. You know, young kid, throws hard. It just he said he was good. You know, that was it. Said, look, I think I can give you this inning, the sixth. Not sure I can give you anything past that.
0: That's manager Pat Murphy. Bryce Terang hit a 2-run homer to pace the offense. Milwaukee looks for the sweep tonight. Kyle Harrison takes in Edward Cabrera. Coverage begins at 6:05 from Wrigley over on 95.3 WBEV. Beaver Dam High School girls track team finished 6th. The boys were 8th at the Badger Large Conference tournament on Tuesday in Wanakee. Lucy Gonzalez was the conference champ in the 100 and 300 hurdles. 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

0: first place? Wasn't Jesse just telling us they were in last place, but would be leading other divisions like a couple weeks ago? Edition. The Tausch is on assignment, but he's with us, and it's quite an assignment. He is at the Tellurian Celebrity Golf Tournament, and he's got some famous friends with him. Edition. I'm Will D'Antausch. 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I'm Jason Wilde in Green Bay. Jesse Nelson is in the Everlight Solar ESPN Madison studios. And from the Wisconsin Dells iconic course of Trapper's Turn, he is the Packers Hall of Famer. He is Mark Tauscher. Tausch, good morning. How are you?
1: I'm doing fantastic, Jason. There is a lot of, we've come up here now, I think, at least 7 or 8 years. And so we're going to have a bunch of different guests on today, but the newest Packer Hall of Fame, is it an inductee? Or I don't know how that works. He's not inducted yet, but he will be. And somebody that I have great respect and admiration for is Earl Dotson. And by the way, looks sleek. Like, I'm talking sleek. I thought I actually went lighter than what he is right now. That's how impressed I am with how good he looks. Earl Dotson joining us. Earl, thanks for jumping in. I guess first off, how awesome was it to hear that call from the Packer Hall of Fame that you're going to be a part of it?
2: You know what? I missed the first call. You know, I saw it. I'm like, I don't know who that is. So I'll put it back down. So I got, yeah, look, listen to the voicemail. I was like, man, like, somebody playing with me? And I called him, Sam. He's like, hey, congratulations. And you know, the thing is, it's about legacy. You know, just like, you know, our names will always be associated with Green Bay. And since a kid, that's what we work for, man. We put in the work to get where we at.
1: No doubt about it. So did you get emotional? I'm gonna let Jason try to Oprah you, but
2: so you wanna know if I cried?
1: I did.
2: You know, they had a little pollen in there.
1: They did?
2: Just a little bit.
1: But it is, I mean, it does mean a lot.
2: It means a lot.
1: To your family, and you just think, and I know I can only speak for myself, but when you think back to all those people, your coaches and family and friends that helped get you there, that's what that's all about.
2: Yes. Matter of fact, I'm going to have pretty much every offensive line coach that coached me at the induction. You know, It's something that, like I said, they could take pride in, because all of them has something to do with the success that I was able to accomplish, you know. Coach Levine. Oh, I'm sorry.
1: Oh, go ahead. You can always speak over Jason.
2: Go ahead.
1: Yeah, no, it's one of my favorite things to do.
2: Coach Levine.

0: man, like I say, hey, man, I love that guy. You know, he went to Tosh, no, he went to bat for me. You know, I never thought Green Bay would draft me when they came work me out. That was the shortest workout I ever had. I was like, man, they hate me. You know what I mean? But come on, I mean, you know how he was when we first met him. But it was short, and I was like, man. But on draft day, he called me, and I was happy to come up here. You know, this is the best franchise to play for, hands down.
1: Earl, you and Tausch are good friends, and I always thought that it said a lot about both of you that you have that relationship, even though obviously the circumstances of playing football were challenging at times between the two of you, right? I mean, you have your back issues in 2000. He gets his opportunity. Then he blows out his knee in 2002. You come back and make, you know, play at that high level again. What was your relationship like with the big fella next to you?
0: I knew Tosh was going to be, you know, a problem in this league when he first came in. You know, it's the mentality he has. Like, he's not going to just sit there and let somebody beat him. You know, he got that mean streak that you need as an offensive lineman. You know, everybody talk about defensive lineman being, you know, the more dominant one. But to play offensive lineman, you got to understand, hey, it's a lot of work, you know. But if you have a mentality and the talent, you'll be all right. And I knew from day one he did.
1: When I bring up that 2002 season, I always think about how you guys patchworked everything together after you'd lost Tausch, you'd lost Cliffy, right? Flanagan goes out to left tackle. You come back and play great. I'm curious, when you look at an offensive line, because the Tausch and I have expressed our reservations about the depth of the Packers' 2026 offensive line, and frankly, maybe about the starters, too.
0: I ain't trying to be ugly. I'm just saying we need to get better in that area. So, well, not trying to be rude, just saying.
1: No, you're not being rude. You're being honest, and that's why I ask you, because, you know, you guys found a way even through injuries, and that was because you had a bunch of talent. Like, you had a Packers Hall of Famer during the 2001 season sitting behind Tausch, waiting to fill in if they needed you, right? After everything you'd gone through with your back and everything else.
0: And
1: I just don't see that kind of depth that you guys managed to get through it. So how do you view that group going into this season, and how do they
2: not even depth. I just am curious what your thoughts are on the starters. Because there's a lot of, you have a left tackle that hasn't played tackle in this league.
0: We didn't play good this year, plain and simple. Like, the battle in the trenches was lost. If you don't win that battle, you ain't going to win games. You can't run the ball, you don't win games. You know, and we had problems doing that. We had the receivers. We had the running back. We have a great quarterback. Our weakest point was the offensive line, plain and simple.
2: And what do you think of just kind of running it back? Because they ended up signing Ryan back. Zach Tom needs to get healthy, but the left tackle spot, we all know how important that is. He's a first-round pick. I think he's got good feet, but you just kind of run that back, and we're not even getting into what Jason was talking about, the depth. With a lot of guys that have not played at all, we had the luxury. We had veterans. That's not the way the league is working now.
0: No,
2: so
0: not at all.
2: The expectations? Do you think what would you, as a fan now, what's the expectations from your end?
0: Right now? The draft, I like that it picked them up, but I think we still need more work. We still need, you know, a little more talent. Like I said, we could get the run. We got a great running back. We got two great running backs. If we could get to moving the ball on the ground, we'll be all right. So right now, I'm kind of somewhere in the middle how I feel about the line going.
2: Kind of wait and see.
0: Wait and see. That's all we could do. And we'll find out fast.
2: Find out early.
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2: event. Get your speech ready?
0: No.
2: Okay.
0: I'm going to wing it.
1: You got

0: bring it.
1: Oh boy.
2: I just threw it out though, Taz. Don't worry. Your name in there, baby. Your name in there. I'm throwing it out there. I'm just let it fly, you know. Like I say, hey, it's been a long time. A lot of speeches that went through my head, so I'm just winging. I'm gonna wing it, you know.
1: So
2: the crazy thing is, me and Travon was both in Louisiana at the same time. My family's from there, his family was from there, and like I said, it's great going in with him, very talented guy, and like I said, I'm looking forward to this, you know.
1: Earl, you're going to be a Packers Hall of Famer. Tausch is a Packers Hall of Famer. Brian Bulaga someday will be a Packers Hall of Famer. They've got Zach Tom, who is recovering from that patellar tendon tear, but we all know how good of a player he is. Is it about time that we appreciate, and I, you know, we all talk about Forrest Gregg back in the Lombardi era. Mm-hmm. But, man, that's a hell of a lot of good right tackles right there, really elite right tackles. And all we talk about is, oh, what's going on at left tackle? And you guys always, it's just not fair to you guys.
3: Part of what we do. We also, but I'll say this. I don't know if there is an offensive lineman that's been through Green Bay with a bigger punch than Earl Dotson.
1: We didn't do
3: the pads, and Earl and I would be doing our drills, and I always, God, Earl's punch is, and you're not going to do it anymore, Earl's punch is Hall of Fame good, man. It is unbelievable, and I'm guessing even with his sleeked out frame now, that punch is still there.
2: Hey,
3: you're not going to mess with it. But
2: I used to always tell you, hey, if you shock them right off the ball, they done lost everything they was thinking about. Most of our defensive linemen got one move when they put their hand down. They know what they're going to do. Hey, so if you put those hands on them, hey.
3: Did you ever catch Reggie real good and knock him on his keister? Yeah. I'm guessing you did.
2: Man, I'm going to talk about that, Tom. Yes. Oh, but yeah. But then, you know, they came to home.
3: Hey, sometimes, hey, they get paid too, right? That's always the line.
2: Hey, but you know what? When I first got here, Leroy, George Kuntz, and Reggie White sat me down and talked to me. And they said, man, you know, you could be a great offensive lineman. You know, Reggie said, you know, I'm going to work with you. I'll tell you what you're doing wrong. Mm-hmm. And like that was my mentors. And to have a guy like Reggie White tell you that, man, I grew up idolizing the guy. So it gave me confidence. You know, I came from a small school. Tausch know this. You know, everybody think I came from A&M. I came from Texas A&I, small school. Mm-hmm. And I think the doubt was the years I had some great years though. You know, I was offensive player of the year. But they thought the talent I was playing
3: level
2: with.
3: Level of competition.
2: There you go. Yep. So I ain't going to lie. I came into the league thinking, wow, maybe it's true. Until the first day we put on pads. I'm like, I'm going to be all right. But to have somebody like Reggie tell you that, man, that's a confidence booster.
3: No doubt.
2: You know, that's a confidence booster.
1: So, Earl, before we let you go and get to the course, and apparently they've got really good eggs there today. That's what I'm hearing.
3: Yeah, and not powdered. Yeah, Gilbert was all excited the eggs weren't powdered.
1: But I have to do my Oprah thing here and get you ready for your speech because you're not going to cry. But I do have to ask a touchy-feely question, which you know that was my specialty even when I was a young pup talking to you. For a kid from Beaumont, Texas, who went to Texas A&I, right? No, not Texas A&M. No.
2: Hold up. I got to give credit to my junior college, too. I went to Tyler Junior College.
1: Mm-hmm.
2: You know,
1: mm-hmm.
2: it was a road to get to the NFL, but, hey, I stuck with it.
1: And your first 2 years, you don't play a whole lot, right?
2: Nah, you know, I don't think I was mentally mature. At that, I had to take a series. So I'm going to say this. I hate talking about it. We went up to Philly. And the starting right tackle got hurt. And this is probably my second year. Mm-hmm. I'm still not taking this serious. I got worked on Sunday Night Football. What was his name? Fuller.
3: Gotcha.
2: Fuller.
3: Okay.
2: He worked me. And, you know, and from that

0: day on, I figured I had to take this job serious or I wasn't going to be here. Mm-hmm. I marked the next time we played Philly and they came to Green Bay. Hey.
1: Not happening.
0: Again. Not happening. Not happening. But I had to learn how to be a professional. That's what I had to learn, you know.
2: Well, not that long after that, you were a Super Bowl champion and one of the best right tackles in football. And so... Yes. Congratulations on your journey all the way to the Hall. I'm glad you shared that story, plus it prevented you from starting to cry, which is really the most important.
1: Oh, he preemptively opened you. He got back at you.
0: Hey, we offensive linemen. That's what we do.
1: Always be preemptive. Always strike.
0: That's first. What we
3: that
0: do.
3: That was his verbal
0: see,
3: punch.
0: There go the
1: that
0: punch.
1: Was the verbal
0: you got
1: punch.
0: The punch.
1: That was the verbal punch. Well done.
2: Earl, we appreciate you, man. It's great to catch up with you. We can't wait to see you for your induction. We're so happy for you on this show, and we can't wait to see you and Tremont go into the Hall, buddy.
0: Thank you, sir. I really appreciate that.
2: Tausch, you just are, you're in your element today. Everybody loves Tausch. Everybody's loving seeing the big fella.
0: Tausch the man.
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0: with Tausch at Trapper's Turn in the Dells for the Tellurian Celebrity Golf Tournament. Are you playing or are you just
1: being Tausch? I am playing. I'm going to bounce out of here early today. We're going to try and get, we got one more guest that we're, Ella and Aubrey are out there hustling. I think they're going to be able to bring potentially one more guest. They're introducing the groups right now. They bumped early. Usually we go out at 11, and I don't miss much. I tell Ty I always golf with Tommy, for our good friend from Buck and Honey's, and in our group. We've done this same group now for a while, so we're going early this year, which is all right. We got Frank Caliendo and Favre are going to be out here later this afternoon. They're doing a little show. Yeah, they're doing a show. I think he's going to interview Brett as John Madden for part of it. I don't know exactly how it all works out, so it should be a ton of fun.
2: Maybe Gruden makes an appearance as well.
1: Dorsey turned us down? Is that what happened? Yeah, he didn't golf, though. Well, we'll figure it out. We'll try to get Dorsey out here at some point. Our ladies, they're out here hustling. All I can ask is great effort, and they've given us great effort.
2: That is all we
1: can
2: ask.
1: I just said it's so nice having people that actually go get guests.
3: Was there a reason
1: in comparison to what we've done?
3: Yeah, how come you didn't invite me back to come join you this year?
1: We thought there were powdered eggs, and we know you don't like powdered eggs. That's why.
2: Is that Gilbert Brown's voice I hear?
1: It is Gilbert. Yeah, he's out there working. Gilbert will join us a little bit later. I know we've already secured Gilbert and Santana are going to join us later in the show. And we'll go for next break here. I'll go try and twist Dorsey's arm to come join. I know how much Jason would love Dorsey to host the show.
2: I would love that. Yeah, my favorite player I've ever covered.
1: Exactly. He should be. He's a good dude.
2: So what... If you could give us an idea, since I'm not sure why you didn't take Jesse with you, but I respect it and I appreciate it. Who else is there? Who's the cavalcade of stars that have joined you and Earl Dotson and, as you mentioned, Gilbert and Santana? Give us a lay of the land.
1: I was able to catch up with who I think is maybe one of the most underrated basketball players in the history of the University of Wisconsin, who is on my all-time team, not just because I'm friends with him, but because I like him. He's a great player. Mike Wilkinson. He is somebody I think is totally underrated as far as what he did and how his rebounding, everything he did during that era. We got Matt LePay out here. We got Frankie Winters. I'm trying to think, Lynn Dickey, Paul Kaufman. There's a group of a lot of the guys that are a lot of these events that
2: – sure.
1: You know, go back out there. And I think Johnny Davis is here as well.
2: Oh, wow.
1: Obviously a great basketball player, too. So Sharif Chambliss is out here. There's just a good group.
2: It is, and it's a great cause. I know you've been supporting it for a long time. All right, we want to make sure we're in position if you can get Dorsey to change his mind. What time is everyone teeing off?
1: Right now. They're literally introducing the guys and – that's where we're at. So they're teeing off 9:30. I'm going to go at 10:30, 11-ish is when I'm going to go, because Balog is going to take over. Yeah. He's got the second half of the show figured out. So I'll miss about an hour, which is more than – I think this should be a nine-hole event anyways. So that's kind of where I'm at.
3: Oh, it's golf outing season. We get the classic 12 holes is the perfect round take. An annual tradition.
1: For a golf outing, I think 12 holes is more than enough. Yeah. And I don't think anybody wants to be out here 8 hours. Right? Now, the great thing about Trapper's Turn, there's a bunch of golf holes, so it spreads out. It's not as congested.

0: wasted as maybe some other ones that we've seen.
1: Everybody just wants to get back in the clubhouse and have dinner and tell old stories again, and that's really the highlight of those events. All right, well, we will be nimble in case Tausch can convince Dorsey not to go out with the rest of the group and spend some time with us. 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

0: And the guy that I see Tausch with now, he looks vaguely familiar to me. I see him every time I turn on my cable box. I see him alongside Gary Ellerson and Dennis Krause. He's some sort of commentator.
1: He loves, I'll tell you what, there's nothing more, he loves to rattle Krause. Isn't it fun to rattle Dennis Krause?
2: Yes, it is.
1: You know, he's so serious, yes. And then, but he's got a fun sense of humor, but you got to kind of jab him a little bit.
0: Oh, by the way, he's also a Pro Football Hall of Famer. He is Leroy Butler on Wildy and Tausch.
2: Yo, Wildy and Tausch is my favorite show. This called Wildy too.
1: He sometimes is. Okay.
0: You know, we all know Spoon was your favorite beat writer. You don't
1: Spoon's
0: have to trash
1: beat
0: the
1: writer.
2: He was not my favorite. He wasn't my favorite.
0: Oh, really?
1: Who was your favorite?
2: Yeah, Pete Doherty is my favorite.
1: Oh, really?
0: Wow.
1: That's an upset.
2: Yes. You
1: Does
2: know
1: Spoon
2: why?
1: Know that? Because yeah, you've been doing a lot of stuff with Spoon
2: yes.
1: for 20 years.
0: Yeah, that's true.
2: Yeah, because Pete Doherty is the one who put me in the Hall of Fame.
0: That's also true.
2: Yes.
1: That should trump.
2: Yes.
1: I think Spoon probably understands that then.
2: Yeah, absolutely. I mean, I've been friends with those guys for the whole time. Lee Rimmel is the reason why I'm
1: here. You
2: got
1: Lee
2: here.
1: Rimmel. You got impression, right?
2: Because he told me two things can be true. That was one of my favorite sayings. You can be friendly with the media, but you can also be honest and interview with them. So, yeah, I don't mind telling people that I have friends that are in the media. It's okay. It's not a big deal. Because when I did something bad, which was rare in my head, I expected you to give your opinion. And I wasn't upset about it.
1: Was there ever a time that there was some stuff that...
2: Absolutely.
1: What was the one time it's like, blank these guys when I'm talking to the media?
2: It was two times. We lost to the Colts. They were they had won a game, and we were mm-hmm. very good. Paul Justin is the quarterback, mm-hmm. and they beat us in Indianapolis, seemed like 100-0. And after, you know, the game, I was in there waiting to talk to the press. Marvin Harrison had a career day. And I remember getting questions from these guys. I'm like, y'all do know that I'm a safety, right? Could they ask me about Marvin Harrison? Why couldn't you cover him? And I got a little frustrated. But I remember Lee Rimmel also saying, never talk about your teammates or, you know, talk about yourself.
1: Only positive.
2: And I said, I had a terrible game. It's my job to get my secondary up to play. And the other one was when Sloan, a tight end from Detroit, he caught a seam route, and we were in cover two, the coverage I hate the most. And he just ran away from me. I mean, like, ran away from me.
1: Oh, and then they started calling you washed.
2: Oh, yeah.
1: Jason, I know Jason
2: yes.
1: did.
2: You know what I said? Hey. I agree with y'all on that play. I agree with you. Yeah, I agree with you. That was terrible. I mean, it's something that I'm, you know, make sure it never happens again. And everybody, the media was shocked. That I agreed that I was terrible on that play. I didn't take it personal, is what I'm saying.
1: There you go, Jason.
0: Well, we need more Leroy Butlers, that's for sure, these days. That's definitely not the approach.
2: But we also didn't have social media, too. So
0: that's also true. I will say this. My favorite thing about Leroy Butler, though, and you can tell me if I'm wrong, but we would talk to you at 12:50 every Wednesday.
2: Yes.
0: We would go to your locker. Sometimes he was a man ahead of his time. He would wear hats of his various advertising partners.
1: Yes, take care of those partners.
2: 100%.
0: Absolutely.
2: Yes.
0: But
2: yes.
0: My favorite times were when he would tell us, Fritz has got to get me more involved. I got to blitz more. But he had already seen the game plan for that week. He knew that it was already in there. And it would make it seem like he had influenced the game plan, but in reality, he already knew what was going to be happening. Tell
1: Leroy
0: me
1: was
0: more.
1: An influencer yes. before social media.
2: It's called the Cliff Notes. Because I think it's very important to say, and it was something that I'm actually covering with Gannon, the new coordinator, when he came from the Cardinals, as he'll be doing. And remember, Jason, Fritz came from the Cardinals.
0: Mm-hmm.
2: He had his own scheme. He comes in there, and I'm like, oh, my. What scheme is he going to run? Because we was used to this Ray Rhodes stuff.
0: Mm-hmm.
2: And he comes in, and he basically was like, whatever you're good at, that's what we're going to implement. You know, we got to figure out what you're good at. So that first year and a half,

0: he had to learn his players, and I'm going to do something. Hopefully I can talk to Gannon, but the Packers don't make guys available to talk to very much. So I don't know how
1: you haven't talked to Gannon yet.
0: No, because I need him to finish this article. Because when Fritz came in, you know, he got some good players. He had a few great ones, but we're going to run 4-3, 3-4, and he just kind of looked like whatever works. But first, he said something that was brilliant to me. He says, I need to do a deep dive of the North, or what was called the Central back then. Mm-hmm. The
1: Tampa.
0: NFC Central.
1: Because
0: I want to know what they're running. Once, you know, we'll circle back in the offseason. Then we came up with basically, we got Sean Jones, Gilbert Brown, and Santana Dotson. We're going to run a 4-3 principle, but we're going to have other sub packages. And that was just amazing, that transition into the top defense. Because basically, Micah Parsons will be like a Reggie White type. Because Reggie always lined up to the defensive left, and he didn't care who knew it. Mm-hmm. But we would run other games off of that. You know.
1: So Fritz would look at it, understanding what the protection scheme was going to be.
0: Yes.
1: And that, and when Santana and everybody else could really lean on that, and then they get one-on-one, and that's what it was. We called it the Micah effect last year. Obviously, Reggie had the same effect.
0: Yes, because Fritz was brilliant because he was like a therapist. This week is not your week. He would say that to players. When we went to San Francisco, guys, the only way we're going to beat them is Sean Jones, you're going to come off the field. Keith McKenzie, you're going to be implemented. You're going to go after the quarterback. Sean, you may not only play but 15 plays. And you got to be okay with this for us to win a Super Bowl. So you have
1: how much of that went to you as the leader, you and Reggie as the leaders on that defense? Yeah. Because I'm sure Sean ain't happy about that.
0: No.
1: So do you have a conversation with him?
0: Absolutely. Because once they explain to us, see, here's the thing that I tell this to my kids, too. I don't want to be in a band. A band, matter of fact, I'm still mad about Journey when they broke up. Bands break up. We want to be like an orchestra. The way everybody sounds the same. Some guy's over there with the little triangle, and he goes ding, ding, ding, and he'll sit there for 20 minutes to do it again. He gets a Super Bowl ring, too. So you have to buy into that. And that's why we were so good. 1 week we were 3-4, 4-3. But we knew the principle of the only way we're going to win a Super Bowl if I get all of these personalities to be unselfish. And that's how we won.
1: And who was there anybody that was a real challenge? You don't have to name
0: absolutely
1: names.
0: Absolutely. Well, Wayne Simmons was, because Wayne's a physical guy. He wants to play an under defense. That way you got four linemen, because there may be some Viking fans listening. You have four defensive linemen, and he's on the line of scrimmage over the tight end. But we were like, this week, we don't want to do that, because every time you go to that side, they know that's the strong side. We want to play you in a stack, so you're behind Reggie. He didn't like that. So we had to go to him and explain to him next week, we're playing the Cowboys and you're playing Jay Novacek. You get a chance to be all the physical player you want. He bought in. It makes sense. We got 16 games. All 16 is not going to be around me. We had other guys. And there were some games, as I just talked about, I don't like playing cover two. But we're playing Randy Moss, Jake Reed, and Chris Carter. Mm-hmm. I'm going to need you to be deep. And I got to buy into that. And I did, and that's the reason why we won.
1: So you did that, but then there was also you, Jason mentioned it, you wanted to be around it. Just remember watching those teams, you around the box, being down, blitzing and doing the things. That's what made you a Hall of Famer. How much of that conversation did you have to have with your coordinators to say, you need to utilize me this way more and not be selfish about it?
0: Yes, and that's a good question, because the transition was, you know how coaches say, my office is always open. I like to put that to a test. I remember going up to see Bob Harlan. They were saying, well, my door's always open. Come see me. And I went up to see Bob Harlan, who's the GOAT. Rest in peace. I said, you know what? I like to do something a little different. He said, well, go tell him. I said, great. So I go down there, and Fritz, he had these glasses that inside, they're clear. Outside, they're dark. These glasses. Mm-hmm. And he had them at the bottom of his nose. He said, oh, boy, what's going on? I said, well, we're playing

0: you know, this particular team. He said, what team is it? I said, but I'd rather be in the box so I can do eight-man fronts. He said, well, I don't think it fit because we don't want to be so much one-on-one on the inside. I said, I'm just telling you what I would like to do. Okay, I go down. It's Jason's fault, by the way. I go down and talk to the media. I think we should play me in the box more, and we'll stop this team. And Holmgren turns green. Can I see him for a minute? Out of my defensive back meeting. I said, what's up, coach? He said, you can't just say it like that. Say it like this. So he told me how to say it. I said, how do I say it? Just say you want to be involved. I said, okay. All right. It's almost like taking the keys away from a 16-year-old. After you give them the keys to the car for the prom, no, you're taking an Uber.
1: Take a bus.
0: I want to drive the car. No. So they taught me communication skills, how to be a good teammate first. That's first. And then whatever the game plan is, I'm talented enough to make it work. And I think that's what Gannon got to get the guys to buy into. I don't care what I give you that week. It may not be for you. But the next week can be all about you. Like a Van Ness, this week you're going to play inside on third down. And you got to be okay with it. Mm-hmm. You can't say, well, I don't think that I'm a good player. You're a good player wherever they put you. Mm-hmm. If not, maybe we're talking to the wrong guy. Because they'll flip it on you. I thought you was just a great player. That, well, I am. Well, not in just one system. Okay, you're right. Because there's no coach. I mean, there's no player that's smarter than a coach. There's no student smarter than a teacher.
1: There's a lot of players that think they're smarter than coaches.
0: Yes, because when we're driving down the street at 1265 at 11 o'clock at night, I say, why are those lights on? That's the coaches. I say, well, aren't they home with their families? No, they're getting the game plan together. After that, I respect my coach and my teachers. I love teachers.
2: Leroy, I know you love Ron Wolf, even though he didn't draft you. He knew what a great player he was getting when he came on board. I am curious. I don't want to say I ticked him off because he's become a great friend, and I love it when I get to talk to him. But I did ask him back when the Packers acquired Micah Parsons if there were any sort of similarities to getting Reggie. And, of course, he told me I didn't know what the hell I was talking about. So, which he's not the first. But it's hard not to view him as potentially, if not Reggie-esque. When you look at Parsons and what he did last season and having played and been so close to Reggie, how do you see that dynamic through your eyes?
0: I think you're spot on because of impact. See, the thing about the media, you can ask a good question, but you got to have a follow-up.
1: Oh, that's not what Jason does.
0: Yeah, you got to follow up.
1: He's not a follow-up guy.
0: Because you can tell when you ask a good question because they don't give you eye contact. They'll just pivot to something else. But to follow up, well, did he have the same impact as Reggie? And I would say yes. Here's why. Coming from Dallas, it was unprecedented that guys would get traded in their same division, like the NFC from Dallas. You don't see that very much. This past year, you saw it a lot. But with Reggie, was the first free agent ever to sue the league to be a free agent. In a big market, he's supposed to go to San Francisco. Guess what? He came to the smallest market. And the impact of when he walked through that door was, I got to elevate my game. Everybody said that. Same thing with Micah Parsons. When he came through there, when they were 9-3-1, you even saw Rashard Gary and some of these other guys playing at a high level. And when he goes out, the production went down.
1: Oh, yeah.
0: So my thing is, that proves Jason's point. Yes, that's the impact of Micah Parsons. I don't think there's nothing wrong saying that. That's the reason why you gave him the amount of money and not having a first-round pick. You got to bring in impactful players like that to get to a Super Bowl. So I was there when Reggie came through that door, and I know what it felt like. And I was going to the Packers.

0: Soccer Hall of Fame, and shout out to Earl Dotson, who's here.
1: Absolutely.
0: And Tremont, but we did what? Well, wait a minute. The fan base and social media say the Packers never do stuff like this to give us this kind of guarantee and get this particular players. Yes, they do. And now with the impact of the same thing with Reggie White. We didn't get Reggie White. We didn't think we can. It was three teams in the 90s dominated. Dallas, San Francisco, and Green Bay. And Dallas and San Francisco has things over us. They had impactful players. We had to get Reggie White. And that's the same thing with Michael Parsons. And I would even go further with that, Jason, to say, without him, I just don't understand how the defense, what direction you'll go in. Because this guy was tremendous. And he is something that you want to be around. You want him in your locker room. Mm-hmm. That's an investment that I can't wait till it start to just pay off. I'm a big fan of number one.
1: And he plays hard. He's everything that you're – I still don't understand why Dallas got rid of him. I don't understand why the Giants got rid of Xavier McKinney. And Ben Johnson said this is the best safety tandem in the league, that what Green Bay has. You obviously with Eugene and different guys you played with. What makes these guys so good?
0: Evan Williams, full disclosure, that's my nephew. I love him. You got to just know what you're good at. Before Eugene Robinson, I was an average safety. Bring in Eugene, who has the best hands in the league, my hands are terrible. Matter of fact, I remember my teacher, I'm a special ed student. My teacher used to throw me Nerf footballs in the hallway, and I dropped 10 out of 10. You know what she told me? You're going to be on defense. You're going to be on defense. So I was not good at interceptions. So Xavier wants to get back to when he led the league at interception. Evan Williams, he's their guy that can put in the box and rotate. Matter of fact, Bull, they kind of move them more to in the slot now. Mm-hmm. So they're going to have like a three safety deal to stop the run. Because if you think about when they played the Ravens.
1: Tough night.
0: I mean, getting somebody 300 yards rushing on you.
1: First time in history, the biggest rushing attack ever at Lambeau was that night.
0: And your safeties have to, I would even argue, yes, I'm biased, but I would even argue that safety is one of the most important positions. It's the only position that you don't have anybody behind you. You know what you have behind you as safety? You own Sports Center. Mm-hmm. Somebody ran past you as a touchdown or it's a long pass, it's a touchdown. So it's a defense that you got to have your safeties on board. Now, that does put pressure on the corners. And, yes, I'm a big K-9 fan, Keon Nixon, but after that, well, let's take it back. Thank you to the Chicago Bears for trading DJ Moore to Buffalo. Thank you. Because that guy has given me PTSD. When you're up 21-3, 16-6, and you know they got to throw the ball, and they're getting explosion plays, that can be something can be an issue. 100%.
2: Talking with Pro Football Hall of Famer Leroy Butler on the in-person Yuengling Legends line. Yuengling, the oldest brewery in America, has now come to Wisconsin. DG Yuengling and Son, Pottsville, PA. Enjoy responsibly. All right, Roy Lee, I got two more for you.
0: Okay.
2: Tausch has talked about this. We talked with your nephew there, Unc, with Evan Williams about this as well a couple weeks ago. Tausch wants to see the Packers side. Tausch, tell me if I'm misquoting you. He wants to see a little more intensity in the Packers-Bears rivalry from the Packers side.
1: Leroy, I remember idea of having Fuzzy Thurston come in and talk. And, when we would be playing the importance of that rivalry. And I understand with the Rodgers and Favre era, we dominated the Chicago Bears. Those days are over. And there is an intensity gap, I believe, last year. Because Matt LaFleur hadn't lost. I know we lost that meaningless game at the end of 2 years ago.
0: Yes.
1: But it almost felt like it was a rite of passage for, we're the Packers, we're better. The Bears took that personally, and their intensity was up. I'm saying this year, I'd like to see that intensity level.

0: where we're there, and we now recognize, because the Bears won the division, I'd like to see our players really embrace this part, and our coaching staff embrace this rivalry again. Tell me why I'm crazy.
1: This is why you're one of my favorite Packers. You've tapped into something that I've said. And if you notice, when you go back to y'all millions of fans, and they re-listen to this, I've sprinkled in a lot of Bear
0: sayings. I did notice
1: that. That's the team. It used to be Detroit up until a couple of years ago.
0: It's always Minnesota, yeah.
1: So it was always, you know what I'm saying, with the coach, the new Detroit coach.
0: Yeah.
1: The last 2 years, because they was beating us. It's pivot now to the Bears.
0: Mm-hmm.
1: And you're right. Because that game, ever since Ben Johnson got there, it seemed like they're playing for keeps, and we're playing for a promise. Ben Johnson don't care. He's not trying to be your friend. He's not trying to shake your hand. He's not trying to follow the rules. Yes, he'll go for it. Yes, he'll do stuff to demoralize you. Because they're thinking, this is the youngest team in the league. How can I put pressure on them? Okay, we're just going to sell out and just blitz everybody. We don't care what happened. Ben Johnson is one of these guys that, you know, you're supposed to, back in the day, you get your gun and you take 10 steps. You're taking 10, he takes 6 and turn around and shoots you. to him, he just wants you to know that, he wants you to just keep looking behind your back. I'm going to keep looking to see. We got to change that. We got to change that because the playoff game was something that was, I'm dead serious. I have anxiety already.

0: does.
1: Right. And then, you know, I know Drake's album just came out, but the Iceman was their young quarterback. Mm-hmm. I mean, he was clutch. Mm-hmm. I mean, he was. And then that, and one thing, Jason, I'll tell you this, because I know some people that work there, they don't think anybody in 1265 that can cover number 84, their tight end. Loveland, mm-hmm. they can't cover him. So, yeah, we'll get rid of DJ Moore. We'll get. No one can cover this guy. He's a big, tall, tight end. Nobody can cover him. We're going to run the ball. So how do you change that? Maybe introducing these guys to the rivalry all over again. Now, he did say he was going to do, allegedly, Jason, you tell me if I'm right or wrong, did he, Matt say he was going to do a hard reset with the offense or something like that?
2: Take it down to the studs.
3: Year one.
1: So now you can do a reset and talk about it a little bit more. See, I want Alumni Weekend to be October 11th, the Bears at home.
2: That's a good idea.
1: Normally we would do it early the first home game, which is a Thursday, by the way. I want it to be October 11th. You get all the alumni in there. It's Bears week, and it's a lot.
3: Great idea.
2: So you do think Matt LaFleur needs to lean into the intensity?
1: Yes.
2: Okay, I agree with
1: yes.
2: you.
1: Yes.
2: No doubt.
1: Yes. Don't do 10 steps anymore. Do one step and shoot. Because when you turn around, Ben Johnson standing there like, I knew he was going to do it. Because that's the reason why when they did all the owners' meetings, you didn't see him with
2: they,
1: the other coaches smoking
2: funny,
1: cigars. I mean, he wasn't like, you know, he wasn't doing that. Because that's how he got the job. He went in there intense. I'm going to beat Green Bay. Here's how I'm going to do it. They're a young team. I want to put my foot on their throat and do these wild things. But now the Green Bay Packers had to say, you know what? I'm not the smartest guy in the room anymore. I'm going to just dominate this team for four quarters. Now, they get paid, too. But you got a lot of things that's better than them, and you got to execute it. Yes.
3: Mm-hmm. All right, Leroy, we got to let you go, but I want to ask you this before we do. You know, I was a young guy covering the team in 96. You were so good to me. I've enjoyed our relationship, but I was just so happy when you went into the hall because you, like our friend Jerry Kramer, had waited way too long. And so I'm wondering, I've got my copy of the Leroy Butler story. It's signed.
2: He's got a documentary coming
3: signed.
2: Out, too, Jay. Yes.
3: So I got that. Every time I go into Pick and Save, I see the cartoon version of you in your gold jacket. I hear your voice. I'm just wondering, how has going into Canton changed your life? Because you don't seem to have changed as a guy.
1: Yeah.
3: But in terms of what that has meant to you, and how things have maybe changed since that happened, because Lord knows it was well deserved, and thank God Pete got you in. But what has it meant to you?
1: It's meant a lot only because of where I came from. And I'll make this really quick. Special needs kid, growing up in the projects, got bullied your whole life, you know, wearing hand-me-downs. My mom raised five kids by herself. And I was a special ed kid. I was dyslexia. They thought I was colorblind. But they said for whatever reason, every day he comes with a smile on his face. And I remember the people at church asking my mom, why does he smile so much? Oh, he just know how his life's going to end because he's going to play in the NFL. We're not going to be poor anymore. And he's going to be this famous football player. I always believed that. And God is good. And that's why Tosh mentioned that I'm working on my documentary that'll be ready at the top of 27. And it tells the story about the journey from the projects to the Hall of Fame. There's only like 382 guys in the Hall of Fame. But I live in Wisconsin because I love the people in Wisconsin. But I also love people like Tauscher who stays here and just, this is a great community. Because people, when I go do things, they say, wait a minute, you don't live in L.A., Florida, New York? No, no. I live in Wisconsin because this is where all is. And the last two people I mentioned, without them, there is no Leroy Butler. My teachers, of course, I love all teachers, but Bob Harlan was special to me. And when you see the part about him in my documentary, he was an amazing young man. If it wasn't for him,

0: and Lee Rimmel, that there's no way I could have survived coming here. I mean, you go from extreme poverty to a $1 million check. I said, Bob, what do I do with this thing? Put it in the bank. You know, he told me something last thing. He said, I remember you telling me something. I said, what's that, Bob? You want to be rich when you're old, not when you're young. Do that. So that's, I want to be advice. Rich in the future, not when you were young. So thank you so much. Will Dantow is one of my favorite shows. There's a drop for you.
1: Yeah, we'll drop that for sure.
0: Best show. Yeah.
2: We appreciate you. Thanks so much, Leroy.
0: Thank you so much. I'll come back and promote the documentary soon.
2: Yes, for sure. Yeah, we look forward to that.
0: Thank you so much.
2: Is Tausch interviewed for it? I feel like you need, you know, he needs a cameo in there.
1: I do have a great Leroy story. I'll tell that on the...
0: We may have you do some voiceover work, because I think he's the next play-by-play guy when Rock leaves. I already said that.
2: You're
0: honest.
2: Me and
0: his wife got this plan. He should be in the play-by-play booth, and not for Wisconsin. I'm saying for the Packers when Rock leaves.
2: As long as he doesn't quit the radio show. He can do both. I need this job.
0: He can do both.
1: Jason's trying to get Dorsey, Levins. He wants Dorsey. That's his favorite Packer.
0: See, you got to know what you're good at. Dorsey should just be on video and not speak because he's so good.
1: He's a good-looking guy.
2: Great actor.
0: As soon as he speaks,
1: he's on Broadway.
0: As soon as he speaks and starts laughing and stuff, then he says, I don't want to do that. So... But you're a play-by-play guy.
1: Oh, so you're
0: guy.
1: Telling Dorsey, just look good, don't talk.
0: Don't say
1: wow.
0: Nothing. We go with Dorsey to get in the club
1: That's
0: for
1: why
0: free.
1: He didn't want to join us. So we had...
0: We get in the club for free. Just Dorsey Levins.
1: Oh, my God.
0: You want to date girls?
1: Always,
0: follow Dorsey.
1: Always play to your strengths, man. Play to your strengths. No doubt.
0: I love you guys, man. Y'all stay up. God is good.
2: We appreciate you, too, Leroy. You're the best.
0: Always a pleasure.
2: Tausch, you're at the Tellurian at Trapper's Turn, but in a couple weeks we're going to be back in Madison at another golf tournament.
1: The American
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0: 24. Partly cloudy skies tonight, lows dip down to about 39. Daytime highs approaching 59. Tomorrow, sunshine mixed with clouds at times. I'm meteorologist Jennifer Wojcicki on 1430 ESPN Beaver Dam. Right now, 54.
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6: 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We've gotten a workout on the Legends line now, and we're going to keep doing it. Santana Dotson and Gilbert Brown scheduled to appear a little bit later in the program. Tausch, you've known Leroy a long time, or Roy Lee, as the defensive guys used to call him back in the day. When you sit with him and you listen to him, you know, you and he both different from other former players in that you guys are on top of this team. Like, you know this team really well. Well, other guys, you know, they watch casually. They're interested. They want to see the Packers succeed. But his insights and him talking, what jumped out at me, among many things, was him talking about Fritz Schirmer and basically doing the same thing that we expect Jonathan Gannon to do, which is figure out what his guys do best and tailor the system to what they do.
7: Well, that is how you should do it. And if you're not doing it that way, I think you're doing your players a disservice. So I know everybody is excited to kind of find out what, you know, the base defense is going to be and all these other things. But why I think Fritz Schirmer had so much success was he had great players. And he found roles that they could really highlight their strengths and put a ton of pressure on the defense. And then as Leroy got into getting guys to accept roles, that does need to come from your locker room. And that's why I say quarterbacks need to handle the wide receiver room, which is tough. And you need a Micah Parsons. You need your best players, the guys that aren't being asked to sacrifice a lot. Like, Leroy would be asked to play cover two. He didn't really love doing it. I'm guessing Reggie, I don't think they probably told Reggie, you need to drop into coverage a lot. That's not how that worked. You need those guys to kind of, when there is a week maybe that they're not going to be highlighted, make sure they accept that role, because what you don't want to have, what was the word, disgruntled? Disgruntlement spreads quickly in a locker room, especially when you lose. And when you find, when you have to have some resiliency, you want to have everybody working together, buying in. Why that team was so special was they didn't let a loss to Indy, they didn't let some tough things happen derail them. It emboldened and strengthened them, because I think we all just think that was smooth sailing because they were so good. One, first in offense, first in defense, great return guy. There were some stretches that they struggled too, and they didn't get knocked out. They got back off the mat, and that's why they're going to be celebrating the 30-year Super Bowl championship anniversary.
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1: 3-1. And Terang, a high fly ball left center field. PCA's back at the track, and it is gone! Bryce Terang, a two-run blast. There's that insurance the Brewers were looking for.
0: That was the call on the Brewers Radio Network and WBEV last night as Terang's two-run shot in the eighth helped the Brewers beat the Cubs 5-2 and move into first place. The National League Central, the Miz struck out eight, gave him just three hits and six scoreless innings to earn the victory. Brewers look for the sweep tonight, 6:05 the broadcast time on 95.3. Kyle Harrison gets a start for Milwaukee. The Beaver Dam High School track and field team saw Lucy Gonzalez win a pair of conference championships yesterday in the 100 and 300 hurdles. As the girls finished sixth, the boys finished eighth. The Badger Conference meet in Wanakee. You can see all the high school scores at DailyDodge.com. 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
4: Tausch live from the Tellurian Celebrity Golf Tournament in the Dells at Trapper's Turn, our friend Andy North's amazing course. Tausch, one of the guys, you heard Leroy talking about Colston Loveland and that the Bears don't think that the Packers have anybody that can cover him. And as of right now, the evidence would suggest that they aren't wrong about that based on his performance in the playoff game. I think the Packers would probably say that once Tucker Kraft is healthy, the Bears and the other 30 teams in the league don't have anybody to cover him either. We talk a lot about him. I wrote about him earlier this week on channel3000.com after seeing Wes Hodgkiewicz's video of him punting the empty beer can off the stage at the Luke Combs show with his leg that he tore his ACL in. That's not the same as catching a stick route and running, you know, down the seam and all the other things he's got to do. But how encouraged are you about what the Packers offense can be, assuming they have Tuck?
5: I think when you add him along with Watson, we saw Tucker last year pre-injury. If he wasn't the top tight end in the league, he was number 1A. 1B, 1C, however you want to break it down. So it just gives you so many more options, and it puts such a pressure on an opposing defense that this offense will be a rocket ship if both of those guys are healthy. And then if you add in the Matthew Golden effect, and that, you know, but it all comes back to, and you know, when Earl joined us earlier, I think everybody that has played offensive line has concerns and questions about where this group is at. And if that gets figured out, it's going to be a big year offensively, but that's a big if. So the Tucker Kraft component, when you can add one of the best tight ends along with, I know Christian Watson has to prove it consistently, but when he is at his best and he is right, he is really stinking good. So all of those things make this offense, it has the nuts and bolts to be really explosive and really put a lot of pressure on a defense, and that's all you can ever hope for.
4: For those that don't recall, and I know you do because you had predicted that this would be the game that Christian Watson returned from, the day was October 25th, 2025.
5: A little before Halloween, right?
4: Smaller story indeed. Smaller story, but the Packers were playing against Aaron Rodgers for the first time. So that story that we

0: took a lot of attention. Packers win the game 35-25. Jordan Love throws for a season-high 360 yards, three touchdowns, no picks, 134.2 passer rating.
1: It's pretty good. Pretty good second half, if my memory serves me.
0: The Packers' leading receivers that day? Tucker Kraft, 7 catches for 143 yards and 2 touchdowns.
1: That's pretty good.
0: Christian Watson, 4 catches, 85 yards. I do believe that that game proves exactly the point that you're saying. That's the only game, Tausch, that they played together last season.
1: Mm-hmm.
0: In full. The next week, they play Carolina, and that's the game that Tucker gets hurt in. Yep. So I would think, and you know, Leroy was talking about going to Fritz Schirmer's office. I would guess that if Tucker Kraft and Christian Watson walk into Matt LaFleur's offense, into his office, and ask about the offense, I'm guessing that Matt LaFleur and Steno and the whole crew, they're drawing up all kinds of things with the two of those guys on the field. Because if they're together, to your point, who do you even view as the bigger threat if you're a defense? Who's Watson. The circle guy?
1: Watson.
0: Right. But not by
1: because,
0: much.
1: Because teams don't want to give up the big play. They want to make you churn things out. But Watson is going to make Tucker so much better because you can roll a safety down. There's just a lot of things that you're going to have to do if Christian Watson is right. And that's why I always scoffed at Jesse when he would say, oh, he's just another guy. Well, he's not. And opposing teams realize that. Now I think you're going to continue to see more and more of that. So the two of them together are going to be potent. We thought last year was going to be Tucker Kraft's kind of offense, and it was because Watson was hurt. Now mm-hmm. I have to imagine everybody over there is just doing this. You know, just can't wait to even get out there to see what they have. And that, you know who should be really excited? Is Matthew Golden. Mm-hmm. Because he's going to be, at best, the third, what defenses are going to look at as the third option. And he is a first-round pick with big-time potential. And he is going to get favorable coverages. He's going to get a ton of opportunities to showcase what he can do. Oh, and by the way, your leading receiver, when healthy, is Jaden Reed. He's going to be your fourth option, more than likely. Mm-hmm. That's a pretty good place to start when you're basing your offense on what you can get done.
0: We're going to play trivia. Tausch is going to take a brief respite, and then I think we're going to get Santana and Gilbert to join us coming up during the 10 o'clock hour. Before we play trivia, Jesse, what's today's category, even without Tausch, and what caller would you like?
2: It is a Wisconsin Geography Wednesday. Tausch, I'll just text you the questions separately while you're getting your golf clubs ready for whatever you got going.
1: I'll play it. Okay, that sounds like a good idea.
2: Wisconsin Geography Wednesday is today's trivia category. There are 27 holes at Trappers Turn in Wisconsin
1: Dells.
2: There is.
1: Yes.
2: How about caller 27?
0: Nice.
1: Although then you have to add Andy's got the other 12-hole course.
2: No, we're good with 27. 27's good.
1: So that would be there.
2: Regulation size.
1: Oh, okay. Oh, you didn't say
2: that. Level holes, 27 holes. Yeah.
1: We'll give you a point today.
0: The 12 holes, the par 3, that's nice too, though.
1: That's a fun course, too.
0: It's just the right number of holes, too, for a golf outing. 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
0: Let's welcome in our contestant, who is a first-time contestant. It is Don on the south side. Don, good morning. Welcome to Will the Entouch. How you doing?
2: Great. How are you?
0: Have you been trying for a long time, or did you just decide today to play and you got through?
2: Just decided to play today. Normally I'm working down in Illinois, and I just kind of listen online, so I don't try to call. But I took the day off today, so I was listening and called in for the first time.
0: Awesome. Perfect. Well, let's make it an even better day off. Let's get all three of these correct. Here we go. Question number one, Don. Which of these best describes where Trapper's Turn in Wisconsin Dells is located relative to the Everlight Solar Studios at ESPN Madison? Boy, that's a long first question.
3: Don's got this.
0: Are the Dells and Trapper's Turn located northwest of the Everlight Solar ESPN Madison Studios, southwest, or down two water slides and around the lazy river?
2: I would say northwest.
0: You would be correct. You are one for one. Question two. Latitudinally, which of these Wisconsin cities is located farthest north? Is it Green Bay, Blue Mounds, or Black River Falls?
2: Oh boy,
0: this ain't easy.
2: I will say Green Bay.
0: I would have said Black River Falls, and I would have been wrong, and you are right. Jesse, is that close?
2: I had no idea where Black River Falls was.
3: And Black River Falls is kind of on the way, like, up in the La Crosse-ish
0: area. Yeah, you take 29 over from Green Bay.
3: It's actually very close latitudinally to Green Bay, but Green Bay is a little bit further north. Blue Mounds is west of Madison. That's way further south than the other two.
0: That's what I thought.
2: I think I've driven through there before. I don't think I've ever driven through River Falls.
0: Yeah, it's I would have gotten it wrong, just being honest. All right, let's not get question three wrong, Don. Let's have a perfect day. Question three is this. The city of Wisconsin Dells spans four counties: Adams, Juneau, Sauk, and Columbia. So you're telling me, Jesse, that if you're in the Dells, you could be in four different counties in the same town?
3: I don't know if it's like the four corners with the states in the Southwest where you can stand in all four at once, but I do know that parts of Wisconsin Dells extend into four different counties.
0: That's wild. All right. Don, the question is this. But the majority of the city is located in which of these counties? I can tell you it's not Juneau.
2: Again?
0: I'm sorry. I will give them to you again. Juneau did not make the cut. So it's the majority of the Dells is located in one of these three counties.

0: Is it Adams, Sauk, or Columbia?
1: I'm not sure. I will say Columbia.
0: I love that when you guess right. I would have gotten that wrong, too. What a debut. You're like the Miz throwing a no-hitter for five innings. A perfect three for three. What else are you going to do with your day off other than win a trivia?
1: Well, I mean, obviously we're going to watch Brewers Cubs tonight.
0: And as someone who travels to Illinois, I assume that you deal with Cubs fans on a regular basis.
1: Yeah, about 95% of my work is Cubs fans, so
2: Sounds brutal.
0: Do you get hazard pay for that?
2: Nice.
1: No, but if we win tonight and sweep, tomorrow's going to be a really fun day at work.
0: Yeah, you don't want to take tomorrow off. Yeah, don't. Better go to work tomorrow. Don, well played, my friend. Perfect score. You mean got four entries into the drawing on Friday. Thanks for playing. We appreciate your loyalty to the show, man.
1: Thank you so much.
0: That is Will Dietz-House Trivia presented by Iron Jock Cousin Subs. And, of course, Vortex Golf. We will rejoin the fun, the mirth and merriment going on at the Tellurian Celebrity Golf Tournament at Trapper's Turn in Wisconsin Dells. Which of the four counties is Trapper's Turn in, Jesse?
2: That I did not do enough research in.
0: Okay, yeah. That's okay. I didn't expect you to.
2: Apologize.
0: I would have gotten just the first question right, and that was it.
2: Tough one today. Nice showing for Don.
0: It was definitely a good showing for Don. Congratulations to him. More Will Dietz-House straight ahead. Stick around.
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7: With your Badger Minute, I'm Riley Yao. 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

0: Rolls On with Tausch live at the Tellurian Golf Outing. Tausch, I think I spy one of my favorite players from my early years of covering this football team. Who you got with
1: you? He says that about everybody.
0: Everybody
1: jumps on, except for there's maybe one guy here that I know that he won't say that about. I won't mention any names today, but yes, we are joined by Santana Dotson. I think Santana's come on the show a few times. Him and Gilbert, man, they are out and about in the community, and you guys have been at this event longer than I've been at this event. You've been doing this for a long time.
2: Yeah, definitely. Good morning, Wisconsin. It's great to be out here again, as usual. We've been doing the Tellurium event, I'd hate to say it, probably about 9-10 years.
1: Oh, at least.
2: At least. But it's for a good cause, right? And it's, what they do on a daily basis, it's one of those things that you market in your calendar. Like, I got to be there to try to give them a shout-out and help any way I can. And it's our way of giving back. And guess what? We're riding around on a golf cart for 3 or 4 hours.
1: Yeah, you don't even really golf much, do you?
2: We joke on everybody.
1: Yeah, it's a clown.
2: It makes it fun, yeah.
1: Get you back in the locker room a little bit, you and Gilbert. And Frankie's always out here. And
2: without a doubt. So it's good to see everybody. Good to see you.
1: It's always fun to just get back together. And I got to tell this story because when I was a rookie, this is one of my favorite deals. I'm just trying to figure things out. And there's a tempo to things, especially early on. And we had a little slide protection. I came down, I kind of popped you, and you're like, young man, hey, that's not how we do this here. Early on, and you kind of – that was one of the things you kind of learned there is a practice and a pace that you need to set now. It wasn't with pads. It was just one of those deals. But I always appreciated your veteran leadership. And can you just kind of go back, because we were just talking before we jumped on, 30 years. 30 yeah. years since that championship season that you guys put together.
2: I can't
1: together.
2: Believe it. You know, 1996, us putting all that together. And it's great. It's great to be back and for everything to fall in line. You know, you look back on it, I always tell folks, like, when you're playing and you're in the midst of it, you feel like every year is a potential special season, a chance to get back into that ring or that arena of the Super Bowl. And we were able to do it in 96. Sometimes you fall short. And we were able to do it in 96. We had a bunch of injuries down the stretch in November, December. But it's all about playing your best ball going into January. And we were able to do that and end up in the winner's circle. So making those sweet memories.
1: Well, what was it about that team, do you think? Because it wasn't – you were so good at everything, special teams, obviously defense. But what was it about? Was it the camaraderie or what was different about that group?
2: I think the will and the willingness to play for the guys next to you, and it happened every year, but I think no matter what, the determination of we've got to find a way and figure some things out, you know. We were top offensively and defensively in most categories that year. Special teams was real big with Desmond, and we were able to put the things together that on a consistent basis to not let the other guy down or the other team, the special teams or the offense. We were like, okay, let us be the one that can be depended on.
0: Santana, when you look back at your front four, right, with you, Gilbert, Sean Jones, and there was another guy, really deep voice. That was pretty damn good, right? He would run mad that I said he was pretty damn good. But when you look at that, and then you look at, you know, because you're keeping track of the Packers every year. If Devontae Wyatt, and now they've added Javon Hargrave, if they come to you and they say, hey, Unc, tell us what the secret is to being a really good front four, or in their case, whatever they're doing, front four, front three, front five, they're going to be multiple. What's the key to that? Because you guys worked in concert so well. Kind of goes back to what your point was there about playing for each other, but you can't just manufacture that. It's got to be authentic, right?
2: Yeah, definitely. I mean, I think as a premier to be a premier defensive lineman or defensive line in the NFL, a lot of times we get away from, or the guys get away from, thinking that it's 90% rushing the passer. And I think those guys that you named earlier, myself included, we were predicated

0: on stopping the run first on the way to the passer.
1: Does that change, do you think? With
0: I think it has, but then when if you look at the teams that are traditionally and going to the playoffs, they're still your better running teams in the NFL, right? When you start looking at the Philadelphias, you know, teams like that are always going to your San Frans. They're still one of the, usually the top running teams offensively in the NFL. So if you're trying to get championships, you definitely got to play those teams a little bit different. You got to play that run first, and now you're putting the offense and the quarterback in second and seven, third and five plus. And it's hard for to get consistently beat when they're always in the, you know, when their back's against the wall, you know, Tosh. So I think that's really a big thing. Like playing well is a full front against the run, then getting after the passer.
1: Can you tell our fans what it's like to have somebody? Because I think, and I'm not going to compare Micah and Reggie, but the impact and how opposing offenses approach that and what opportunities that gave. Because I'm sure that helped you, that helped everybody else, Vonnie and the whole crew.
0: Yeah.
1: What does that mean to a defense?
0: I think you know that automatically where the offense has to gear, slide their protection, things like that. So somebody like Micah has to be accounted for on every snap. You know, and Reggie was the same way. Like, I hadn't played with anybody as dominant as Reggie White, meaning that he could line up from the right offensive tackle to the left offensive tackle and dominate that position. And when somebody like that comes, you're geared up towards that. The offense has to adjust. And when you know the offense has to adjust to a Micah or a Reggie White, now we can run so many things. You can run games away from that protection, or you can run a different blitz action away from that protection. So it helps your defense do things so much better.
2: Santana, when you think back to your career, because we were talking pretty extensively about Jordan Love yesterday, and you you started your career in Tampa. You spent 4 years there. You were runner-up for defensive player of the rookie defensive player of the
0: rookie
2: year.
0: Rookie of the year, yeah.
2: Yeah, and you were a really good player. Like, you were a good player before you got to Green Bay. I'm not sure how many people knew how good of a player you were when the Packers got you because you played in Tampa, right? And you guys struggled.
0: Definitely.
2: You know, you obviously had Brett on your team. Tausch played with both Brett and Aaron Rodgers. How does it change when you have that guy and when you watch Jordan Love, how much hope do you have that he can continue to elevate to maybe not be Brett, but be closer to that and give these teams more opportunity to succeed?
0: Yeah, I mean, I think Jordan Love has definitely got the growth potential, and he's got the mindset. A lot of it, like when you're right, it's a great, like coming from Tampa to Green Bay, like the biggest difference was, you know, I excelled individually being the rookie of the year and things like that, you know, leading the team in sacks and all those things I did in Tampa. But, you know, it's a team sport. Football is the ultimate team sport. So being able to tie in with the full defensive line, like the with the Reggie and the Gills and the Shawns of the world was a big deal. And Jordan is finding his way in that same manner. You know, the standard has been set in Green Bay, particularly at the quarterback position. And that's from the Brett Favre's. You know, you can go back to Bart Starr. You know, Bart Starr was a consummate off-the-field ambassador for the sport and the position. And then you go to the Aaron Rodgers. And Jordan has to find his own space in a space that's very tight because you play, you know, everybody I named is a Hall of Famer. But he is very, his arm talent is outstanding. His mindset is outstanding. You just want him to put it together for himself and the team. And when that happens, you know, he'll go into the hall with those other great quarterbacks.
2: I just want to tell you, Santana, I know you're a talented guy on a bunch of levels. But the fact that Tausch brought in your partner in crime while you were talking,
0: yes,
2: and that you you never even skipped a beat.
0: You can't.
2: What a pro.
0: Yeah.
2: I'm so impressed right now.
0: Let me tell you, Gil's full of antics, and a lot of stuff we do, you know, he runs his foundation and his charities throughout Wisconsin, and we hang up and down the highways of Wisconsin, the highways and byways. And he tries to be a distraction. He's a major distraction. But I don't let it happen, Jay. Jay, I will not let him do
1: it. You don't get distracted at all by him?
0: No, not at all. I won't let him. Don't do it.
1: I don't know if I buy it.

0: Tell me you don't distract Santana at all?
1: No.
2: What was that?
1: Absolutely not. No.
3: We will take a break, and then we will have the greatest duo act, I would argue, in Packers history, at least from an entertainment level. Santana Dotson and Gilbert Brown. More next. That's Will the Attempt.
1: Let's go, Wisconsin.
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6: Here's a look at your weatherology forecast. Sunshine mixed with clouds at times today, with daytime highs approaching 61. Northerly winds 5 to 10 miles per hour. Partly cloudy skies tonight, lows dip down to about 39. Daytime highs approaching 59. Tomorrow, sunshine mixed with clouds at times. I'm meteorologist Jennifer Wojcicki on 1430 ESPN Beaver Dam. Right now, 55.
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2: We asked parents to share

0: from the Tellurian Celebrity Golf Tournament, and he is now bracket coverage of Old Boy. On one side of him, Santana Dotson. On the other side, much like they were when they were manning the middle of the Packers defensive line, it is Gilbert Brown joining Will Detausch. How you doing, big fella?
1: I'm good, man. I'm good.
2: That's
1: I'm just
2: a good-looking shirt, man.
1: I'm just happy that we got Tausch in the middle. You know, two defensive guys got him cornered right
2: I'm
1: now.
2: Not going to lie to you. If this was an airplane, I would not. This would be a miserable run. I need a lot of streaming services and a lot of your bourbon.
1: Oh, yes. Oh, thank you.
2: I want to make sure Gilbert can give a pop for his new
1: a
2: bourbon.
1: A plug, yes. Jay Henry and Gilbert Brown collab. Is that the word?
2: I think it's collab. I don't know how to spell it.
1: But anyway, collaboration on some bourbon. And it's called Gravedigger Whiskey.
2: Oh, okay.
0: Yeah. Wow.
2: Give us a review. How is it?
3: Hey, it's some good stuff.
2: Okay.
3: It's 93 down smooth.
2: If it wasn't, would you say it wasn't?
3: Oh, I would tell him.
1: Oh, yeah, he would.
3: Yeah, I would let him know.
1: It's 93 proof, though.
3: Is it 93?
0: Yeah. Oh, that's clever. Proof. That's very good. Yeah. That's good marketing.
3: Did you make it at yourself?
1: No, Jay Henry did.
3: Jay Henry did. Yeah. Okay, I like it. 93.
2: There you go. All right, Gilbert, I just asked Santana a little bit.
1: Yes.
2: Can you say, you know, with how important that interior part of the defensive line and where Green Bay's at right now, everybody knows about Micah, but as far as getting after the quarterback and kind of just where they're at with that group, how do you see it so far?
1: Well, I'll tell you what, man, the dynamics of the defensive line, if you go back to our defensive line, you had Reggie White and Sean Jones on the outside. Now, Santana was inside with me, and I tried to help him as best I could.
2: Yeah,
1: he had CTE. Before CTE had CTE.
2: How to run stunts and all that stuff. Yeah.
1: Hey, man, what are we doing this play? anyway, so the dynamics of the defense.
2: How many hours you two sit in a sauna together?
1: Oh, man. But anyway, the dynamic. Can I finish? The dynamics of the defense is me and Santana has to push the rabbit out of the box. So that's why Reggie White, Sean Jones, and sometimes Santana Dotson got all the sacks. Because our job is to create pressure up the middle so we can run the rabbit out of there. So the dynamics of the defense is you got to have something to complement the other side or something in the middle to get the pressure in the box to get the quarterback out.
2: So push the rabbit out of the box.
3: You a squeezer? You a squeezing a rabbit?
1: I'm a biter.

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1: Austin Pfeffer.
0: You ain't gonna get that breakdown anywhere else.
2: No, you're really not. Hey, you know what? Just this reminds me, because there were many times when I would make my way to that area of the locker room, especially that time I had the giant infection in my face, and you two were very concerned about me in Chicago, so much so that you said, "Don't is that contagious? Don't come by us," which I appreciated your concern. But you guys, in all seriousness, you were such a great duo act on the field, and then obviously off the field, the closeness that you guys have is hard to replicate. Is that again a Santana was talking about this earlier, Gilbert. Is that another indicator of, yeah, you have to have great players, but if you don't have the connectivity and the camaraderie, no matter how many great players you have, you're not going to accomplish the ultimate goal?
3: I believe so. Ron Wolf, Mr. Ron Wolf, and his staff, not long was they watching how good you are and, you know, this and that. They also went back and tried to see what kind of person you were. Because if me and Santana, if we never met, and we was walking down the street, and we were just two regular people, I'd slap him, you know. Just slap taste out of his mouth, you know. But since Mr. Wolf brought us together, I'm tired of him to always talk about, I'm 6'5", I'm this, I'm that. I'm like, dude, you're not 6'5", you're 6'4".
0: Well, even if you were 6'5", you're not 6'5" anymore, because we all shrink, right?
3: Everybody but him, Towns.
0: You got
1: this
0: taller?
1: Interview is not about height, Towns, but I am still 6'5", man.
3: Oh, God.
1: I still am.
3: Oh, Lord. Anyway, like I was saying, I think Mr. Wolf and everybody really did their homework on putting that team together, because, I mean, everybody in the locker room just liked everybody. You know, it was no cliques. It was no this, that, or the other. Even I think Tosh used to go out on Thursday night and get some wings, too, didn't he?
0: I tried to, yeah.
3: It was never a black and white thing.
0: Weigh in on that Friday was
3: awesome. Oh, yeah, yeah. That's why you never saw
0: it. So he got in that sauna.
3: Yeah.
0: But to Jason's point, it takes that camaraderie to be able to get through. Because when everybody's winning, everybody loves each other, right?
3: Yeah,
0: it's
3: yeah.
0: when you have a tough loss in Indy, where you lose games that maybe you don't think about, that's when you need to lean on all of that chemistry that you guys have, and that's where you springboard and have the resiliency to go and do what you did in Santana 30 years ago now.
3: Yeah, it's a long time. I mean, we all getting gray hair and grandbabies and all that crazy. The real life stuff that we didn't think could never happen to Superman happened to us. So.
1: It's happening. And I'll piggyback on that, too. You know, a lot of it, you know, you see the camaraderie and how we got along, but we also, you know, getting along now, and we also got along then. Mm-hmm. When you start talking about not wanting to let your teammate down, but not only that, knowing where your teammate's going to be. So, you know, the fact that we could be so dominant on the inside, a lot of times we played well off of each other. I definitely knew, like, hey, I can shoot this gap, for instance, and I know my brother Gil is going to be on the backside, so there is no cutback for the running back. Mm-hmm. So if I can chase and funnel him into it back, or he's got to come to me, or he's going to go back to Gil.
3: Because you know I ain't going to do all that running. I ain't doing all that running.
1: You don't want to do a lot of running, but I can run it to him.
3: Yeah, run it to me, baby boy. I'll take it for you.
1: Pull out the shovel. Here it comes.
0: That's a trust thing, right?
1: Yeah, you got to be able to.
0: You have to trust. You're going to be in the right spot, because if you're not, A, you're going to look bad, you're not going to get the job done, but it also puts you in harm's way.
3: That's right. Especially with a guy like Barry Sanders. You better know where you're supposed to be, or he's going to make you be on that Cadillac commercial.
0: All right.
1: I still have nightmares about Barry. Yeah,
0: is he the guy? Is that
3: he
0: the one
3: is
0: where
3: the guy. It was,
0: you just, like, well, you were talking about Wemby the other day and how you're a big hoops guy.
3: Yeah.
0: How freakish he is, and you have to watch. Same thing. Barry Sanders, you guys obviously had to do your job, but that was one where you're like, when Randy Moss said, it's Brett Favre out there, I got to see him. Is that kind of the attitude?
1: Yeah, exactly. Yeah, oh, absolutely. Definitely. And, you know, the fact that we played him at least twice a year and, you know, in the conference, in the division. And, you know, I can't tell you how many times, you know, we've done well against him, but I can't tell you how many times he might have had 20, 30 yards by halftime. And then all of a sudden he broke two runs and he's got 160 yards at the half. You know, I mean, he just won.

0: those guys that every player takes all 11 or all 11 plus the sideline, so all 12 defenders to be able to handle them.
1: It's kind of like Vernon Maxwell when he said Michael Jordan made him lose sleep at night.
0: That's how he
1: gonna make us lose some sleep.
0: Yeah,
1: that night.
2: All right, we know we got to let you guys go, but you said playing Barry Sanders twice here. You also played the Bears twice here. Tausch wants to see a little more fire, a little more.
3: I mean, you guys remember this. They'd have guys come in to speak, like the old guy.
1: Yeah.
3: I remember Fuzzy Thursday came in and spoke to us about the importance of that rivalry.
1: Yeah.
3: And I just felt like we had beaten him so much, Rodgers with the ONU, that I thought the intensity gap was too heavy towards Chicago, and I thought that played itself last year.
1: Yeah.
3: What are we, I mean, as fans now, how do you want the current players to kind of handle all that?
1: I always try to tell everybody, I go bear hunting with a switch. I want to annihilate the Bears every time they touch the field, because you get sick of the 85 Bears and how good they were. I mean, put our stats up against the 85 Bears, you know what I'm saying? It's just one of those things where I've never lost to the Bears.
3: Never?
1: Never. And if we did during my tender, I didn't play that game. Huh? Sit to it. Hey, they got real eggs on the thing now. We need to go get some more real eggs. They ain't got powdered eggs.
3: Oh, you like those real eggs?
0: I like the real eggs. Yeah.
2: All right.
3: You guys, Santana, before we go, do you kind of feel the same way as Gilbert? Like, that is the gold standard as far as that's...
0: Yeah, it's a rivalry, and I would have to agree with you, Tiles. Like, you know, being linemen, I think we look at different innate things, right? Like, the running, the block, and the tackling has to be a little bit more physical on a Bear week, right? You got to finish everything, every tackle, every
1: Absolutely.
0: Block, you know. Yeah. So I watched that last year, and I was kind of disappointed, you know. So hopefully, the rivalry is back the way they dominated.
3: It's definitely back.
0: It's definitely back. They're an up-and-coming team, so we got to deal with them. So hopefully Jordan and the boys will be ready this year.
2: All right.
1: They'll be ready. They will be ready.
2: You guys go get your eggs, and before we say goodbye to Gilbert, in fairness, in 141 career NFL games, including playoffs.
3: Oh, he's fact-checking you.
2: He did have 8 sacks, so don't be short-shrifting the big fella.
1: Yeah. Thank you.
2: Thank you, boys.
1: All right, y'all be good.
3: Thanks, guys.
2: More Wildy and Tausch straight ahead. 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

0: Lee Dodge Sports Center, calling the first place Milwaukee Brewers as they passed the Cubs last night with a 5-2 win at Wrigley. Miz struck out 8, gave up 3 hits and 6 scoreless innings to earn the win. Bryce Terang had a huge 2-run homer in the 8th.
1: He's showing us over and over he's that kid. You know, he's showing that to us over and over in that role. He did it last year in the postseason. He's doing it again this year. That was big.
0: And skipper Pat Murphy, the crew looks for the sweep tonight on the north side. Kyle Harrison toes the rubber for the crew. Coverage begins at 6:05 on 95.3. The Knicks came back from 22 points down in the second half to beat the Cavs 115-104 in overtime last night. Game 1 of the Eastern Conference Finals. Game 2 is tomorrow night. Game 2 of the West Finals tonight. The Thunder take on the Spurs. Coverage begins at 6:30 on 1430 ESPN Beaver Dam. 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

0: The 11 o'clock hour. Oh, as you heard in that incredible song, Wildy and Tausch is not Wildy and Tausch. It is instead Bulaga and the other guy. I don't know if this qualifies as a cousin sub appearance, but Brian Bulaga, kind enough to move around his schedule so he could listen to that incredible song. Brian, first of all, welcome. Good morning. How are you, buddy?
1: I'm good. How are you?
0: I'm glad we're not playing that song.
2: He likes it.
0: Brian, I want to make sure you understand that is not Jesse singing, playing any instruments. That is AI-generated music by Jesse Nelson. And he said, and I quote, even though it was supposed to be off the record, he played that to start the 11 o'clock hour because, quote, I wanted to play it for Brian. So since he did that just for you, your thoughts?
1: AI can do anything these days, I guess.
2: Including make bangers.
1: Yeah, sure. I'm not sure if that should be a repeat on the show. I think that's a one and done.
0: He thinks it's our new theme song. He's decided.
1: No,
0: it's our new theme song.
1: Oh God. No, just stick with the way the show normally always opens with Jason.
2: No, we can't do that.
1: Sound bits and Tausch's sound bits. Just stick with that. That's really good. It's a good opening. Maybe change the sound bites yearly, throughout the year. Different sound
0: bites. There's an idea.
1: maybe do that. But do not make that the opener to this show. Please.
0: Do you have any idea how hard he worked on the prompts for these AI-generated songs? He doesn't have time to be putting in other sound bites.
1: It must be really hard to type in the words you want the AI song to sing and then have it produce a song. I get it. It's got to be tough.
2: Well, if it's so easy, why don't you do it for your little appearances here once a week? And then we'll play your little theme song.
0: Why don't
2: song
0: you
2: every
0: do a song for Brian's appearances?
2: Maybe I will. If everyone hates the theme song for our show, then I guess we're going to scrap that. I might as well come up with a new theme song. So sure, I'll make a Brian Bulaga theme song.
1: When did that AI constructed song become the official theme song? Is that Monday. Official now?
2: Monday, we unveiled. We were at the Hard Rock Casino Rockford. We were on stage. There's all these great musical acts that come through the Hard Rock in Rockford every year. I'm inspired. I'm looking at Dolly Parton on a portrait to our left, Miley Cyrus to our right. I'm like, you know what? This is the day. We're going to unveil it. And it has been much maligned, despite how much of a banger it is and how many focus groups it passed to getting to that point.
0: There were focus groups.
1: Yeah.
0: Your parents don't count as a focus group.
2: No, they didn't say it to them. Are you kidding? They weren't in the focus group.
1: I don't know who's in that focus group, but
0: he's making that up. It's not true.
2: It's true. There was a focus group. It was approved.
0: It was other people that work that are on our team.
2: Might have been the same people that looked over Jackson Smith and Jigba's Offensive Player of the Year trophy, but it was a focus group.
0: All right. Well, we will continue to hash out our AI-generated music. Again, Tausch's suggestion was him and Jesse with a musical original. Jesse's talented. As much as it pains me to say this, he's a talented.

0: talented cat now when it comes to music. And the idea of using something AI generated instead of tapping into his musical talent. You were like a music minor at Bradley, were you not?
1: The double major at Bradley University.
0: Even worse than that, you're not using your talents.
1: I am using my talents. There was a lot of editing involved in the creation of that song.
2: Wait a second. You paid X amount of money to be a double major in music and then create an AI-generated theme song. So what did you pay to go to college for if you're making AI-generated stuff? Like, come on. Like, give me a break.
0: Great question.
2: And Homer,
0: Homer
2: gives me a hard time for not finishing college. Well, I mean, you did, and you double majored, and then you went to the internet and created a AI song. I'm with Wildy.
1: And I
2: you and Tausch should do this. You create the song. I want you to play the song. You should be singing the song. Tausch should be singing the song. That makes it authentic, not a robot doing it.
1: Great. We need it by June 1st, and I'm off next week. We'll get right on that.
0: Of course you are. Well, all right. Let's do this, because as much as I could tease Jesse all day, and look, I would be happy to sing harmonies, you know, backup vocals behind Tausch. He's the star of the show. I get it. So he can be the star of the new theme. Brian is 100% right. We should structure the song to have those little, you know, the dead name shtick, or perhaps new clips be included. But I think this is, again, a double major at the, I don't want to say well-respected, but the university, Bradley University. You know, I think that's a good idea. All right, Brian, before we get into everything else we've got planned for you today, we have had, obviously, Mark Tauscher on the program for much of it. He is at the Tellurian Celebrity Golf Tournament in the Dells at Trapper's Turn. But he also brought on Earl Dotson, who was the starting right tackle when he was drafted. Obviously, Earl had back problems during his career, missed a lot of the 2000 season, allowing Tausch to start as a rookie. But then in 2002, Tausch blows out his knee in New Orleans. Earl ends up back in the starting lineup. They still are playing for the number one seed going into the final game of the regular season that year. I mean, you were in grade school. But my point is that you guys gush about Zach Tom. We know you were a freaking good football player. We know Tausch was. And Earl Dotson is now joining Tausch in the Packers Hall of Fame, where I expect you to join them down the road. Are right tackles like the Rodney Dangerfield of offensive linemen? Like, we always talk about the left tackle and, oh, Jordan Morgan's taking over. But that's, I just mentioned four guys that are all great right tackles.
2: Yeah. I mean, well, or Green Bay's just really good at getting them and developing them, or it's just that. But you look at today's football, I mean, Lane Johnson, Panay, Sewell, you know, with the Lions.
0: Mm-hmm.
2: Tristan Wirfs was an Iowa mm-hmm. guy. He started out at right tackle for the Bucks, and that's where he really made his money, was playing at right tackle, mm-hmm. how good he was, and then he moved to left. So I think as the league has evolved, I think the right tackle position has become a little bit more noticed and prioritized, because we all know this, you know this, I mean, it's common knowledge in the NFL. You have to have two pass rushers to get after a quarterback. It can't just be one. If you have only one pass rusher, teams can really hone in on that and try to build protections to protect that one guy. And the other guy kind of gets off blocking. I mean, I'm not saying he's a bad player, but it's more so just an average pass rusher, and that's easy work for that guy. So, in the day and age of the NFL today, where each team has two good pass rushers, you have to be able to have both of your tackles stand up and win in one-on-one matchups. And that was something that, I mean, I know Tausch, when Mike was there and Philbin, we were always taught tackles block defensive ends and you're in one-on-one matchups.
0: Yep.
2: And that's what we were in. Like, we were in one-on-one matchups

0: majority of the game. So you have to be able to hold up as a right tackle, especially now you're looking at what Pittsburgh and when he was with Dallas and obviously in Green Bay. But that's what the Packers' right tackles have had to do for a long time, is block one-on-one. And when you're able to do that, and you're able to do that well, yeah, I mean, that gives you a little more, you know, I don't want to say, like, credit or anything like that, because, like, but it displays how important the position is if you can leave both tackles out on an island, let them just go to work, and the things you could do as an offense if you have that flexibility between your tackles.
1: So as a longtime left tackle yourself, obviously high school and college, and you were drafted to be that guy. I mean, look, the Packers drafted you to take over for Chad Clifton. That was the idea when they picked you, and it ended up you took over for Tausch. Did you see this shift coming, though? Did it happen while you were in kind of your NFL infancy where you better not? Because, look, they only made the blind side. They didn't make the right side. They didn't make a sequel about the guy that plays right tackle. It might not have done as well at the box office. But, like, it's you're exactly right. Like, if right tackle didn't matter, they would have moved Zach Tom to left tackle forever ago and just played Shido at right tackle, who the league told was not going to make a bunch of money this year, right? So did you see that start to happen? Were you part of the changing of the, not guard, but the changing of the tackle in terms of the importance of having both?
0: You know, I don't want to give myself any credit.
1: Well, no, not you personally, of course. No, not you. But all the other right tackles while you were playing. Yeah.
0: Yes, all the other right tackles when I was playing. You know, I think kind of around my contract year and year six and things like that, right tackles were starting to get a lot more pub because you looked at the guys that were playing at that point. It was like myself, Mitch Schwartz with the Chiefs, and Lane Johnson, obviously. That was a pretty, you know, us three were, again, I don't take much in PFF rankings, but they get pushed so much. They're on Sunday Night Football every, you know, you get to see the guys' rankings, and the Eagles are on there a lot. The Chiefs are obviously on there a lot. When I was with Green Bay, we were on there a lot. So those stats got pumped to people every week, right? You would see where guys are ranked, and then you would see their, you know, you'd go look up their win percentage and pass blocking percentage, and then they'd get highlighted by Collinsworth with all that, you know, mumbo jumbo that he would do with the PFF rankings. So it brought more attention to that spot, I think. It brought more positive attention that, hey, these guys just aren't run blockers that get a tight end parked next to them and they need help every snap. No, these guys are really good pass blockers, probably played left tackle in college, you know, for whatever reason. Because Lane Johnson could certainly play left tackle.
1: Sure.
0: There's no reason why he couldn't play left tackle. He did it in college. But they're playing right tackle in the league, but they can get the job done regardless of if you ask him to block one-on-one or on an island or you're sliding left and he's alone on the right. So, like, it put a little bit more emphasis probably year 5, 6, 7 when I think the PFF boom really started. I think it was there early in my career, right? Like, it was there. I mean, how relevant was it? I don't think until Sunday Night Football started picking it up and slamming it on the screen every Sunday night in these primetime games till people really started to dive into it. Coaches were always into it because of the analytics, right? Because they always had the analytic aspect of PFF that was the non-grading but the analytical side of, you know, personnel groupings down in distances, like all those things. They had all that. But once they started putting player grades on the screen is when it really took off. And then when you put it on primetime games on Sunday Night Football every week, people then get hooked to it, and then they start looking into it a little bit more, and guys can really get attention from that. I don't think it's the end-all be-all, but that's the way it works, right? Like, unfortunately, when the host of or the co-host of Sunday Night Football has a stake in the game and he puts it on TV, that's what it's going to be.
1: Yeah, I know.

0: Well, he bought it before he started doing that, but I think Tausch would even be proud of him, the way Chris Collinsworth took advantage of his situation to promote that brand, because you're right, it is now, it's everywhere, and we always say the caveat, you do it as well, and you're a guy who breaks down the film far more than I do or Tausch does, but that, first of all, that's hard to do well. And you obviously played in the league for over a decade, so when you're doing the offensive line stuff, I just hope that they have more people of your acumen who do it. Like, if it's some schmo like me, that would be my concern, right? Like, I think I know ball for a guy that didn't play in the NFL, but I certainly don't know ball anyway. You know 1,000 times more than I do. I would like my graders to be more like you and less like me. And I think you'd get a better product.
1: Yeah, and I think that's where a lot of players have their grievances with it, right? Because, like, all right, who is grading this tape? And what's – and like you just said, like, you know a lot about football. You've been covering the sport for a long time. No one's saying you don't. But I think when you're putting grades out for players, and people take that very seriously, right? Like there's guys that miss Pro Bowls, All Pros because of these types of grades. What is your, I guess, credentials to be putting these grades out, right? And do you know the offense? Do you understand what the assignment is? Like, sure, right. It's easy to like I always say, it's very easy to see if a guy gets beat for a sack. Like, that is the easiest thing to see. He got beat after 3 steps. The DN chopped his arm. Yes, there's a negative play. No doubt. Anyone can see that. But when you start getting into the nitpicky things that affect guys' grades, like, well, he won his run blocking grade, but it wasn't very clean. Or I think that was a pressure on his fault, but really the quarterback was affected by something else. And he moved over to the tackle or to the guard. And it seems like a pressure. And then in our meeting room, we get told, quarterback's got to stay away from you. That's not on you. Those are the things that are happening in the meeting room. But then the public perception is, you get on your Twitter after 2 days after a game, gave up 5 pressures, bad run blocking grade. You're like, man, was it that bad? Meetings weren't bad on Monday. Like, what happened? like, did I watch a different game, or did we turn on last year's game, or what happened? So I think that's where guys get a little iffy with it, right? And listen, there may be some guys that they have in there that could be former players, could be former coaches. I don't know. But to grade that much tape of, you know, all the 32 NFL teams and dive into it that deeply, that's why people question it. Because that's a lot of tape to study of every position and give accurate grading. That's why... Mm-hmm. There's position coaches for every NFL team because they go through it by position, and that's position group for each team. They don't have that for PFF. I know they don't have that where they have the PFF Packers, and there's the O-line guy, there's the D-line guy, there's the CB guy, there's the quarterback guy. There's no way they have that. That staffing would be too expensive. You can't do that.
0: Right.
1: So that's why I think guys get a little iffy on it, right? And that's why I feel iffy on it. But – listen, they do a lot of good things. I've said it before, and I'll say it again. Like, they do have things that are very beneficial. Like, I think their statistical stuff is off the charts. I think it's so good. I just think that the player grading, which is their moneymaker, right, for the consumer, there's questions to be had about it. But at the same time, it could give a guy – like we were talking about the right tackles in the NFL, a bunch of great publicity. And it could really boost a guy's image and Pro Bowls and All Pros and contracts and things like that. It could really impact them positively in that way if the grader is favorable to them.
0: Right.
1: Let's put it that way.
0: I want to get your grades on 3 tickets that Tausch and Jesse went in on at the Hard Rock Casino Rockford on Monday when we did our show. They put some shekels down on 3 things, and we want to get your grade on how likely you think it is that they will collect –

0: will do that coming up after I remind you that, speaking of collect, if you've been injured in an accident, I hope you haven't been, but if you have, you need to make sure you collect, and you need to make sure that you're taken care of so you can get all your medical bills paid, the time you're going to miss at work, all the things that happen when you've been injured. 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

0: If you missed the first couple of hours of the show, you missed Mark Tauscher alongside Gilbert Brown, Santana Dotson, Earl Dotson, Leroy Butler. 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But now we have Brian Bulaga, just legends galore. We should be doing the Yuengling Legends line all day long. Brian, I'm going to make a command decision here. We're punting on Wonelly. We're not going to have you come on for an hour and spend time talking about what Jesse wants to talk about. Because this is a good...
1: He's leaving after this segment, is my understanding. I don't know why he's sticking around. Yeah, he's not sticking.
0: It's 11:30. You can't leave now.
1: We blew the rest of our budget on the AI theme song, and we do not have the budget to pay Brian Bulaga
0: for another 20 minutes. Oh, so this is it?
1: 20 minutes, yeah.
0: This is, I thought he was sticking around for the whole hour. So you mean I...
1: This is it with our buddy. Yeah.
0: Maybe I'm going to leave. Can I leave too?
1: Sure. I'd love that.
0: Do you think you could do a show where you just talk to yourself?
1: Oh, yeah. Yeah.
0: I definitely could not. I would be, oh, my God, that would be terrible. I don't know how Homer does it when he doesn't have Blue with him.
1: I'm an only child. That's how I played a lot when I was a kid, was just by myself. Like, I could easily do that.
0: Okay, I don't want to talk about how you played with yourself as a kid. I want to talk about something else. Let's talk about I'll sneak in my questions before he leaves. But first, Jesse, tell Brian about each of your three wagers and get his feedback for each one.
1: Wager number one, Brian Bulaga, the Green Bay Packers over 10.5 wins for the 2026 season. Over 10.5 wins. That's bet number one.
2: Okay. You want me to comment on them right now, or you read them all?
0: Let's go one by one. Let's do one by one.
2: Okay. All right. I like the bet. I like him at over 10.5. I think Homer and I are going to talk about this probably with you tomorrow, Jason, because it was something we talked about, that they're favored, 13 out of the 17 mm-hmm. games or something like that, which is crazy. Like, mm-hmm. you know, for then the money line to be set at 10.5, like, to me, that's really crazy. But I like them at over 10.5. I like them at 11 wins. Obviously, starting out fast will be important. I think if they're able to kind of rattle off three and get that one down in Tampa and go 3-0 to start that off, that'll be huge. Because it does ramp up and get a little more difficult as you get into the later part of the year, as everyone saw the schedule or knows the schedule. So to get off to a good start, get to 3-0, maybe 4 or 3-1, I think that'll be huge, and I think they'll be able to do it. And I just think it, you know this too, Jason, like it's so easy to look at it right now. No injuries, no form of play. You have no idea how teams, you know, like it's so easy to look at it right now and be like, yeah, I think this team's going to be okay. That team's not going to be okay. Like Chicago could be in a great position by the end of the season. Detroit could be, or they couldn't be. Like you just don't,
0: like the Packers last year, right? Totally different team by the end of the year.
2: Correct. Completely. I mean, you're looking at them at 9-3-1 and go, they're going to win 13 games.
0: Right.
2: Like they're going to get 13 wins in this season. And then it ends up being what it was. So you just don't know. But obviously this is for the betting purpose. Yeah, I mean, I like them over 10.5. I think that's
0: Jesse, wager number two.
1: Wager number two, the Green Bay Packers at +210 to win the NFC North. NFC North division champions.
2: +210, who was the leader in the clubhouse? What team was the leader in the clubhouse?
1: Detroit was the favorite, followed by Green Bay, then Chicago, and then a distant fourth, Minnesota.

0: What was Detroit's?
1: I have it written on a sheet of paper that is out over there.
2: Well, that doesn't seem to be a good place to have that sheet of paper.
1: I don't remember what Detroit. They were plus one, like 60, I want to say.
0: Yeah. Sounds right. So it's pretty tight. That's pretty tight. Yeah. I mean, it hasn't been done in a while, obviously, as we all know that. I think that's something we talk about consistently across all the shows here is, like, winning the division is so important. Like, that is, that should be the number one goal starting out in the season is, like, winning the division. I think it's going to be very competitive, this division this year. I think, obviously, Detroit's going to be, I think, better. I think they're going to make a little resurgence here and kind of be back to their ways. Chicago should continue on this trend. At least that's what everyone expects. And then I don't know about Minnesota. I have no idea. I couldn't even begin to guess how Minnesota's going to be. But at plus 210, I mean, it depends how much you bet, right?
2: Kind of money Jesse's got, so.
0: Yeah.
2: We're into the thousands of dollars here, I'm guessing.
0: Yeah, thousands of dollars on the plus 210. Yeah, I mean, if you got that type of coin to spare, I think it's a solid bet. I think because of what I think that their win total will be, I think you should feel good then about placing that bet as well, in my opinion. So if you feel good about bet number one, you should feel good about bet number two.
2: How about bet number three?
1: Tausch and I split $25, $12.50 apiece on the win the NFC North, just so we know what kind of coin we're talking about here. This is where we went big. This is our big ticket of the year. The Los Angeles Rams are the favorite to win the NFC, followed by the defending Super Bowl champion Seattle Seahawks, followed by the San Francisco 49ers. The fourth best odds in the NFC to win the conference and reach the Super Bowl at plus 850, the Green Bay Packers. That is bet number three, $75 to win 712.
0: I mean, the payout's nice. This is all based on health and things like that. Like the roster completely healthy? Can they compete? Yes, I think they can, right? Like, I think they have a good roster. They have a bunch of talent on the roster. But I just look at it. Did they do enough to close the gap to Seattle, to close the gap to L.A., right? Like, did those things happen in the offseason? And I'm just not totally sure yet. Right, like I'm not totally sure that those things were done, and a lot of it has to do with looking at the current situation, like on the ground right now. Like, when's Micah actually going to be back, and when's Micah going to be up and running full? Right, like all that factors into winning an NFC. Like, what's your seeding? Like, how many wins do you get? Are you able to get that one seed or two seed to make one of those teams come to you in an NFC divisional round, right? Like, those are all important factors. And when you don't know when potentially your best player may be back to help you get those wins, or when he is back, how much will he be participating in that game until he's ramped up to 100%? It makes that bet a little scary to make, in my opinion. They could certainly win the NFC. I mean, they're one of the better teams in the NFC, but it all depends on obviously health and where they position themselves to get into that dance, right? Like, if you got to go to Seattle or you got to go to LA to try to get it done, it's tough business, man. Like, it just is. It's really tough business to do. Again, I think the roster has the talent. I think we've all said that. Like, the roster has the talent. It's if some of, like, what if a guy, as we always say, is sick that week and can't play?
2: Busts a chin strap. Right? Breaks a shoelace.
0: Busts a chin strap. Yeah, does something like that. Who's next man up to fill that void in big games? And that's, I think, where my hesitation comes in. I think that's where my hesitation. And we've said it too, Jason.

0: That's an issue for a lot of teams. Right. Like, we get it. That's an issue for a lot of teams. We're not saying that isn't an issue. But you specifically look at certain impact positions on this roster, and you kind of wonder, like, if you lose, if Zach Tom loses a chin strap for a game, who's replacing Zach Tom? Or if Sean Ryan, you know, leaves his shoes in Green Bay and they have to go to Seattle, right? Who's filling in for Sean Ryan?
1: Campy would be so proud of you right now.
0: Yeah, exactly, exactly. So, like, you just look at those things, and it makes you – or if Mike – you look up and down the roster, like with Micah, and
1: right.
0: You saw how that impact happened, and Tucker Kraft. Like, you look at those impacts, and if those guys aren't there, what does that do to the team? And that's my only reservation about that bet.
1: All right, two quick things so I can use up Jesse's time for Wonelli before you leave. One, and they're both Pittsburgh-related. One, Tausch and I were talking about this earlier. The one game that Tucker Kraft and Christian Watson played in together in full was that Pittsburgh game against Aaron on October 25th. Tucker had 7 for 143 and 2 touchdowns. Watson had 4 for 84 in his first game since tearing his ACL. Do you find yourself getting giddy when you see Tucker punting his empty beer can and thinking about if both those guys are healthy all season long, what the offense could look like?
0: Yeah, I mean, first of all, I'm giddy that they're having fun in the offseason. That's what the offseason's for.
1: Right.
0: I know a lot of people think, like, they should be worried about getting back to business. No, it's still it's May. Like, I mean, yeah. let the boys have fun, drink some refreshments. That could have been one of those Aquafina cans full of water for all we know.
1: I'm sure it was. You're right. Yeah.
0: It could have been one of those for everything. That
1: can
0: I
1: of
0: know.
1: Water. I buy my water in cans too. Yep. Mm-hmm.
0: A LaCroix. It could have been
1: sure.
0: A LaCroix.
1: Yeah. Uh-huh. Bubbler.
0: I don't know. But it's good to see that they're having fun. I mean, that's my and those off the field things actually impact on the field quite a bit.
1: Agreed.
0: Me just say that bonding off the field, spending time with each other. We did it all the time. I think those are important things. But back to the main question. Yeah, it gets me excited because what one does, Christian Watson, what he does so well is able to stretch the field and threaten, secondaries. And when you're able to do that, and what that naturally does is linebackers drop a little bit deeper in coverage. They feel like they have to cover more space. And then what that does is allow Tucker Kraft to just run underneath everything and just find pockets of space, which he did in that Steelers game, and just go off. So, yes, it is an exciting prospect to have and think about that those two back on the field again together because they play off each other. They do things really well, whether or not they know that, which I'm sure they do, but they complement each other with what their game, like how their game is so good individually. It complements the other guy and it allows opportunities for the other guys. And it gives Jordan Love now targets at different levels of the field at all times. It puts threats deep. It puts threats intermediate. Now you get Golden more involved. And that's another guy that's an intermediate to deep route threat as well, running across the field. So it is a very exciting prospect to see them back on the field again and hopefully for a lot of games together.
1: All right, I'll save my other question because we do have to get to Rich Eisen on time. But let's talk next week when you're on and Jesse's gone, which will make you happy. I do want to talk about Aaron in Pittsburgh because we spent some time on it on Monday, but I was talking to a few people the other day I have to admit, my interest is even more piqued now than it was before. We'll talk about that when you join us next week. I will talk to you on Thursday on the Homer Hour. Thanks for stepping in, buddy. We appreciate you.
0: All right, guys. Take it easy.
1: That is Brian Bulaga giving his insights on Jesse's wagering. But look, I've told you this before. To enjoy a place like Potawatomi Casino Hotel, you don't have to do any wagering. There's plenty of other fun things to do, and especially if you love to eat, while you're there. 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And they're perfect for a weekend reset, a date night, or celebration.

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0: 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We used up all the time we would have used on Wonelli. 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
0: It is. 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
4: Here's a look at your weatherology forecast. Sunshine mixed with clouds at times today, with daytime highs approaching 61. Northerly winds 5 to 10 miles per hour. Partly cloudy skies tonight, lows dip down to about 39. Daytime highs approaching 59. Tomorrow, sunshine mixed with clouds at times. I'm meteorologist Jennifer Wojcicki on 1430 ESPN Beaver Dam. Currently 57.
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0: the youngest team in the league. How can I put pressure on them? Okay, we're just going to sell out and just blitz everybody. We don't care what happens. Ben Johnson is one of these guys that, you know, you're supposed to, back in the day, you get your gun and you take 10 steps. You're taking 10, he takes 6 and turn around and shoot you. To him, he just wants you to know that, he wants you to just keep looking behind your back.
1: That is an outstanding way to describe Ben Johnson, by the way. Really good. That is Leroy Butler. 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Have a great day. 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

0: SportsCenter. The Brewers over the Cubs 5-2 last night at Wrigley Field gives them a half-game lead in the National League Central. Miz was great, struck out 8, gave up just 3 hits and 6 scoreless innings.
1: Finding his footing in the first inning, and then he rolled after that. Very, very good. Ran out of gas, and understandable. You know, young kid, throws hard. It just he said he was good. You know, that was it. Said, look, I think I can give you this inning, the sixth. Not sure I can give you anything past that.
0: That's manager Pat Murphy. Bryce Terang hit a 2-run homer to pace the offense. Milwaukee looks for the sweep tonight. Kyle Harrison takes in Edward Cabrera. Coverage begins at 6:05 from Wrigley over on 95.3 WBEV. Beaver Dam High School girls track team finished sixth. The boys were eighth at the Badger Large Conference tournament on Tuesday in Wanakee. Lucy Gonzalez was the conference champ in the 100 and 300 hurdles. You can see the full results in the sports tab at DailyDodge.com. 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
9: Let's turn to our friend, fresh off of calling Game 1 with Mike Breen and Richard Jefferson on the ESPN family of networks from in Madison Square Garden last night. Last time I spoke with this guy, it was when I was doing SportsCenter in Bristol for the first time in 23 years. So it was only fitting that Tim Legler was part of that broadcast, and he joins us now. How are you, Tim? Good to see you.
12: Rich, great, man. I am great. I'm still trying to kind of process what we all watched last night, because I'm sitting there watching that game like everybody else. You know, you get into the early part of the fourth quarter, and it just did not look like there was any conceivable way the Knicks were going to be able to win that game based on the lack of rhythm of their offense to that point. So this thing flipped on its head in a very short period of time.
9: So what? How are you processing it? Walk me through your processing of what did in fact happen for that 44-11 run, Tim.
12: I think the main thing is this. Like, we've given the Knicks a lot of credit for the kind of changing their offense, and it really started middle of the Atlanta series. They're down 2-1. They decide, Mike Brown decides, that they're going to have to figure out something to get their offense unlocked a little bit. They go to this Karl Anthony Towns sort of as a hybrid playmaker, more at the elbows, top of the key, Brunson off ball a little bit more as an initial screener, creating problems for the defense. And their offense was historically efficient for a 7-game stretch. It was incredible what they were doing. Everybody on the roster was humming at the same time. You get into this game last night, Cavs prepared for that off-ball stuff. They weren't giving up a lot of the cuts

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0: 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Also threw three innings in the circle, gave up no runs, no hits, and struck out 7. Wapan took care of Lomira 4-1. Alexis Babiush 3-for-4, an RBI and a run scored. Well, Cambria Friesland blanked Fall River Rio 7-0. Enya Heller, 7 innings pitched, no runs, 1 hit, 15 Ks, went 3-for-3 at the plate. A couple of doubles and an RBI. Mayville falls to Kettle Moraine Lutheran 14-3. Lenny Carpenter at an RBI for the Cardinals. Baseball, Beaver Dam falls to Oregon 6-4. Jax Ladron drove in a pair in a losing effort. Milton 7-2 over Watertown. Connor Kletch went 3-for-3 for the Goslings. Horicon 7-4 beats Lords. Reed Vorlab struck out 12 to earn the victory. Wapan 14-0 over Columbus in 5. Three Wapan pitchers combined to no-hit the Cardinals. While Marquezan was an 8-3 winner over Partyville. Lucas Bruce had 3 RBI for the Hornets. Rio 10-0 over Fall River. Miles Hall had a double, a triple, and 2 RBI. The RCF Patriots lose to Princeton Green Lake 8-1. Carson West hit a home run for PGL. Mayville nips Springs 4-3. Weston Teeters went 3-for-4 with a double and 2 RBI for the Cardinals. Lomira gets blanked by Campbellsport 10-0. Houston Dodgelin 13-1 over Wayland Academy. Girls soccer, Beaver Dam falls to Monona Grove 6-1. Shea Marie Ashley had the Golden Beavers' lone goal. Olivia Bates had 29 saves. Columbus and Cambridge played to a 0-0 tie. We had Amaro beating a Lomira 6-0. Beaver Dam girls were 6th. The boys were 8th. The Badger Large meet in Wanakee. For the girls, Lucy Gonzalez won the 100 and 300 hurdles. Taylor Post won the wheelchair 400, 800, 1600 and shot for BD. That's your high school update for this Wednesday on 1430 ESPN Beaver Dam.
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2: Here's a look at your weatherology forecast. Sunshine mixed with clouds at times this afternoon, with daytime highs approaching 61. Northerly winds 8 to 15 miles per hour. Partly cloudy skies again tonight, lows level off around 39. Highs level off around 59. Tomorrow, cloudy skies with a few peaks of sun. I'm meteorologist Jennifer Wojcicki on 1430 ESPN Beaver Dam. Currently 55.
3: 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Stay ahead of the forecast with 1430 ESPN Beaver Dam and stay comfortable with JB Mechanical.
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0: school track and field team saw Lucy Gonzalez win a pair of conference championships yesterday in the 100 and 300 hurdles. 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

0: Scores from Tuesday night on ESPN Beaver Dam. We'll start on the softball diamond, or Beaver Dam. Double up Monona Grove, 6-3. Kendall Fakes went 2-for-3, a home run and an RBI. Watertown won over DeForest, 5-3. Callie Craig, 2-for-4, a double and an RBI. Also threw three innings in the circle, gave up no runs, no hits, and struck out 7. Waupun took care of Lomira, 4-1. Alexis Babiush, 3-for-4, a RBI and a run scored. Will Cambria Friesland blank Fall River Rio, 7-0. Enya Heller, 7 innings pitched, no runs, 1 hit, 15 Ks, went 3-for-3 at the plate. A couple of doubles and an RBI. Mayville falls to Kettle Moraine Lutheran, 14-3. Lenny Carpenter at an RBI for the Cardinals. Baseball, Beaver Dam falls to Oregon, 6-4. Jack Slattern drove in a pair in a losing effort. Milton, 7-2 over Watertown. Connor Kletch, 3-for-3 for the Goslings. Horicon, 7-4 beats Lords. Reed Vorlab struck out 12 to earn the victory. Waupun, 14-0 over Columbus in 5. Three Waupun pitchers combined to no-hit the Cardinals. While Mark Kazan was an 8-3 winner over Partyville. Lucas Bruce had 3 RBI for the Hornets. Rio, 10-0 over Fall River. Miles Hall had a double, a triple, and 2 RBI. The RCF Patriots lose to Princeton Green Lake, 8-1. Carson West hit a home run for PGL. Mayville nips Springs, 4-3. Weston Teeters went 3-for-4 with a double and 2 RBI for the Cardinals. Omira gets blanked by Campbellsport, 10-0. Houston Dodgeland, 13-1 over Wayland Academy. Girls soccer, Beaver Dam falls to Monona Grove, 6-1. Shea Marie Ashley had the Golden Beavers' lone goal. Olivia Bates had 29 saves. Columbus and Cambridge played to a 0-0 tie. We had Amaro beating a Lomira 6-0. Beaver Dam girls were 6th. The boys were 8th. The Badger Large meet in Wanakee. For the girls, Lucy Gonzalez won the 100 and 300 hurdles. Taylor Post won the wheelchair 400, 800, 1600 and shot for BD. That's your high school update for this Wednesday on 1430 ESPN Beaver Dam.
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0: Dodge Sports Center. Calling the first place Milwaukee Brewers as they passed the Cubs last night with a 5-2 win at Wrigley. Miz struck out 8, gave up 3 hits and 6 scoreless innings to earn the win. Bryce Terang had a huge 2-run homer in the 8th.
1: He's showing us over and over he's that kid. You know, he's showing that to us over and over in that role. He did it last year in the postseason. He's doing it. He's doing it again this year. That was big.
0: That's skipper Pat Murphy. The crew looks for the sweep tonight on the north side. Kyle Harrison toes the rubber for the crew. Coverage begins at 6:05 on 95.3. The Knicks came back from 22 points down in the second half to beat the Cavs 115-104 in overtime last night. Game 1 of the Eastern Conference Finals. Game 2 is tomorrow night. Game 2 of the West Finals tonight. The Thunder take on the Spurs. Coverage begins at 6:30 on 14:30 ESPN Beaver Dam. You can see all of Tuesday's high school scores in the sports tab.

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0: 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Milwaukee. With Kyle Wallace, here's Ben Brust.

0: is a great day to be alive on this Wednesday. Kyle and Brust across ESPN Wisconsin. I thought it was Tuesday for a second. My name is Ben Brust alongside me on this Weed Man Wednesday.
1: The Weed Man coming
0: is Kyle Wallace. Running the show is one Alex Strofe. 800-990-3776 is the Carbless Talking text line. You can find us on YouTube at ESPN Milwaukee and at ESPN Madison, and of course the ESPN Wisconsin app. A lot's happening, hey?
1: A lot. We got a watch party tonight, baby.
0: Let's do it together, all right? Still a little loud.
1: It's too loud.
0: But we're getting closer.
1: It's too loud. Boo.
0: No. You just have a deeper voice than us.
1: Oh, I almost said some stuff.
0: Okay.
2: What is that supposed to mean?
1: I'm being positive.
0: I don't know what he's going to say. And I don't want to know what he was going to say. The Brewers win yesterday. Hey, Strofe, you know when we had a conversation with me and Josh DiMaggio last week? Did we have that conversation? I don't know if we did, but we were texting about a conversation about the back end of the bullpen. The Brewers
2: did what we talked about.
0: It didn't work. So don't do what Ben Brust and Josh DiMaggio and what some people think, which was to put Aaron Ashby in a more high leverage situation than just the middle five, six, seven.
1: He had a chance to get out Renjifo.
0: I'm saying they went McGill in the seventh, Ashby in the eighth, and then Abner closed it out in the ninth. But I was like, you know, maybe we'll see what Ashby's got in the back. You know, we'll see what he's got there.
1: McGill came in. He was great.
0: He was great. Now we're really deep into what happened yesterday, but I'm totally fine with that.
1: We should be excited.
0: But here's why I love Trevor McGill. Although he hasn't pitched great, he's been pitching better. But do you remember when he was hurt at the end of last year? And he came back.
1: He said,
0: "I will pitch wherever the team needs me to pitch."
1: Yes, he did.
0: And that's what I love about him. He's not about, I need to be in this spot, that spot, this spot. He came in and he was all about business.
1: Mm-hmm.
0: And mowed him down after The Miz, once again, is absolutely just incredible.
1: He's just on fire. He's just on fire.
0: At this point, I don't want to just be like, he's on fire.
1: This is who he is.
0: He's becoming a real big league pitcher. It's not like we're just like, what I'm most impressed with yesterday is we can talk about how two starts ago prior to yesterday, he was throwing 103.6 and all the pitches above, 100. He's got the top 50 fastest pitches from all starters in the major leagues. I get all that. But his secondaries, and now I'm getting deep here again, his secondaries are nasty.
1: Yeah,
0: he's putting the curveball on 0-1 pitches on the outside corner in the bottom half, and I'm like, damn.
1: Yeah, Ben, right now.
0: Then you got to be ready for off speed or something that goes bam. Whew.
1: Yeah, right now. This is why I say he's on fire right now, because this what he's doing right now, Ben, is just beyond sustainable. I mean, are you talking about a guy that's not allowing any earned runs,
0: sustainable? I mean, it's going to be very hard to sustain no runs.
1: No earned runs. That's what I'm saying. So right now, we're saying
0: he's on fire. Yeah, I get it. He is on fire. But he's showing what he is capable of

0: in a major way throughout the season. Yes, James, the postman on the Carbless Talk and Text Line. His favorite thing is he's walking around delivering mail, doing God's work for the USPS. And I just yell, Brewers! Brewers!
1: Okay, let's do it.
0: Yeah, further back. There you go. And he says, and I just do it right back with you guys, and people outside look at me like I'm crazy. Well, yeah. You're not crazy. You're excited.
2: As they should be. They should start yelling it, too. Matter of fact, James, the postman, you should just start randomly just yelling it. When somebody come up to you and you meet them at their door for the mail, you should just yell, Brewer!
0: No, don't listen to Kyle.
2: Do that. Just do what we do. James, the Brewers postman.
3: Just don't get fired, James.
0: I want him to keep his job.
2: People get fired for being happy.
0: I don't know. Somebody might not want somebody yelling Brewers in their face when they just want their mail.
2: That, then they need to move their ass to Chicago. How about that?
1: No, if you get like an angry dog, like, you know, that's barking, yell Brewers at the dog that's barking when you drop off the mail, because that could be annoying.
2: You know they really chase mailmen?
0: For sure. 100%. You've probably seen it in your neighborhood.
2: No, it's real.
3: Not a rumor.
2: Yeah, I know somebody who got bit by one.
3: Were they a mailman?
2: They were.
3: Wow.
0: Yeah, I mean, dogs biting humans does happen from time to time. Real quick update here, because I want to take this opportunity on Kyle and Brust with Alex Strofer on the show across ESPN Wisconsin to thank everybody except Kyle Wallace. This morning, my wife was carrying the daughter. Just wanted to be held. She walks. I don't know why I gave that detail. And next thing you know, my wife looks at her outfit for the day. She got pee on it.
2: Oh, poor thing. She just keep peeing herself because y'all ain't giving her the stuff she need.
0: You said we were taking it too hard on her.
2: Yeah, y'all too rough on that girl. Now she peeing in her pants and got to sit in it.
0: But then, because of all the efforts over the last 4 days and the tenacity and the advice from the K&B fam, we put her on the toilet and she went potty. Take a listen, everybody.
4: Good job. You went potty in the toilet.
5: Yay.
4: You went potty.
0: Came into daycare, told our wonderful in-home daycare, I went potty in the potty.
2: She didn't sound too happy. I just heard
0: she was
2: adults.
0: Smiling. You don't see. I'm mostly gonna put a video on YouTube of my daughter after using the potty.
2: I thought she'd be so happy.
0: She was doing like the shy smile. Like I did it. And then she was. My wife isn't like me documenting everything. She walked into daycare and was so excited to tell our in-home daycare that she went potty on the potty.
2: Well, I'm glad
0: and
2: you
0: so
2: guys.
0: So thank you so much to all the people who actually are parents that told me to not give up, to continuously give me advice. So screw you, Kyle Walsh.
2: Yeah.
0: You're not a parent. You're not a dad. You don't know what to do with anything. You just want to sit here and run your mouth and give advice on things you don't know about. Oh, you're pushing her too hard. Doing this. Oh, you're doing that.
2: I'm glad
0: Guess what happened after she went potty?
2: She
0: knew that she gets not one, but two extra. So she goes, 3 mm's. 3 mm's, because we knew we were doing.
2: All right, you're doing a victory lap too soon now, because she might be
0: too soon. Yeah,
2: again, she might be peeing her pants today. She might,
0: but we've made progress. As you and Jason Wilde and all of the ones that subscribe to this, growth isn't linear. There are going to be ups and downs. There's going to be more poop and pants. There's going to be more pee all over me. But we're making progress. And you didn't have faith. You said I was doing too much, pushing her too hard.
2: Yeah.
0: She grew frustrated. So to our guy in Slinger who called in, to everyone giving the advice, to everyone who is a Benny believer and a parent, I want to say thank you. And another example of Kyle just being a whiny if you don't agree with him.
2: Whiny?
0: Yeah, just like, I don't know. You've just been, like, the last 4 weeks, like, not making friends with the fans.
2: Whoa. Here, you take everything too far. All I said is you were mentally breaking your child, and you're sitting there taking a victory.
0: Mentally breaking my child?
2: Ben Bruss, I saw the picture after y'all tried to force that girl to use the bathroom.
0: Thank you for the thank yous on the Carbus Talk and text line.
2: It's fantastic.
0: And the let's goes, And that's for the Brewers and for my daughter. Kyle's not even happy.
2: No.
0: He's still trying to find a way to break me down.
2: KB fam, here's the thing. I'm glad the girl used the bathroom, but I'm going to tell you this. He showed me videos. And when I saw videos, that poor baby girl, she was frustrated. She was mad. She was angry. They were pushing her to the max. Y'all know how Ben Brust is. He tried to break people. He broke his own daughter. I saw that poor girl having

0: her head, and I'm just like, just leave me alone.
1: I actually would blame that on daycare because she had to try to go potty 7 times during that day, and then I tried to go for the 8th time, and she's like, I'm done. So don't put that on me. It's a team effort.
0: No, that's what I'm saying.
1: And you're not a part of the team.
0: I'm not team. I'm sorry.
1: You're not team baby.
0: I am.
1: You thought
0: team
1: my
0: baby.
1: Daughter's name was Isla.
0: Yo, well,
1: it's
0: that,
1: Isla.
0: Y'all know my reading skills is different.
1: And
0: so when it came to that, I just felt bad for the little girl. I felt like y'all were pushing her too hard. I'm glad she used the bathroom, but I'm sorry that I support children.
1: No, you don't.
0: Yes, I do. I was very supportive.
1: You wanted
0: her
1: to be peeing in diapers till she was 5.
0: No, I said slowly do it. You didn't need to break the damn girl. The girl was. Y'all don't understand. I saw a video of a child that looked broken. She's two. She looked like she just worked a whole 10-hour shift.
1: She's like, you know how many emotions a 2-year-old have? They have basically as much as you, which is like a plethora of the entire world's emotions.
0: The girl looked like she had just got off home, and then she came home and got yelled at.
1: Life isn't easy. You gotta teach those lessons early.
0: Oh no, not her. Poor Angel. Her parents just broke her, forced her to pee.
2: Good job, you went potty in the toilet.
3: Yay!
0: She didn't even say nothing.
2: You went potty.
1: She was smiling.
4: What is that voice?
1: Hey, see, come on. Now the non-parent's gonna come at my dad voice.
4: I'm asking a question.
1: You know what it is?
2: You went potty.
4: You sound like a bad Sesame Street character.
1: It's like a dog voice.
0: Why are you so hostile? You've been waiting for this all day. He went to bed or woke up this morning, had this happen, and is lashing out now about. My daughter used the bathroom. I'm happy for her.
1: No, you're not. I'm not taking your compliment.
0: I'm not complimenting you.
1: You're not Team Ben. You're not Team Isla. You're not Team My Wife.
0: I'm not complimenting you because you still pee your pants and poop yourself. I'm complimenting a 2-year-old that despite the fact of all the additional pressure her parents tried to put on her, emotionally trying to break her, putting her into distress, she still overcame the odds and used the bathroom. So I'm proud of baby Isla.
1: You're the worst. JB in the V chimes in. Kyle needs to keep his horrible fathering takes to himself as he knows nothing about the subject. We already have to struggle through his horrible Packers takes.
0: I'm pro baby. Pro baby.
1: Shout out to the KB fam. I appreciate
0: y'all. I'm so happy for her.
1: Everyone.
0: And
1: actually,
0: her mama.
1: Just the B and S fam. The Ben and Strove fam. Because Kyle's not a part of this one. You don't get to celebrate these successes with me.
0: I'm not
1: celebrating. This was supposed to be a journey together.
4: Did you just refer to us as the BS clan? You know what you just said?
0: Yeah, y'all both
1: did I say clan?
4: Yes, you did.
0: Oh, here it is. Now, that's worse than what you said.
1: Yeah.
0: He dropped the black guy, and it added the clan back. Crazy.
1: Who would that is crazy. I did not mean to do that. Undo. The BNS crew. Ben Bruss, Kyle Wallace, Alex Strofe running the show. 800-990-3776 is the Carbless Talk and Text Line. List is more. Another day, another Aaron Rodgers quote in which he is going to retire at the end of the season. He's not looking for a farewell tour. The Miz is electric. There's so much to get to here. And so Tausch brought something up yesterday that I found particularly interesting. And when I asked him about who is the most electric in sports right now, I said, Miz, right now. I don't care if I'm prisoner of the moment. So we're going to get to the Micah Parsons versus Miz conversation. Who is more entertaining? Because I think there's one right answer. I don't care if I'm Pommy. You can kind of get where I'm getting at. Todd and Franklin, real quick. You're on the Carbless Talking Text Line.
5: Hey, Kyle, you have to break down the child when they're very small to get them out of peeing in their pants.
1: Now you're going
5: to
1: get at Tom.
0: Tom, be honest with you. One thing about the boy, if I had a boy, you don't get your little ass on the
5: toilet. I have two grown men.
0: Yeah, no.
5: I was for two boys.
0: Yeah, I can do it for a boy. I can break a boy down. A daughter, all she gonna do, she look at me that way. I'm gonna say, stop talking to her. Like, I can't.
1: You're gonna be a pushover.
0: Oh, I'm a softie on girls. I bought my little cousin ribs and all this food last summer.
1: Ribs.
0: Her and her little friend.
1: Okay, but
0: two
1: like,
0: people.
1: What's the context of this?
0: We spent like $60 on two little girls for food who are going to be in my house for a day.
4: What does this have to do with anything?
1: I don't know.
0: Because whatever they want, they get. I'm a pushover for the girls. Pushover.
1: We heard about your bachelor party to Nashville, so yeah, you definitely are a pushover for them at the Gentlemen's Club.
0: I don't know what you're talking about with that. Ain't nobody put their hands on me. Don't joke that way. Didn't nothing happen at that Gentlemen's Club.
4: Uh-huh.
1: Tell Kyle.

0: out that his fathering advice was not wanted and not right. Rocco, I appreciate you for
1: he
0: the understanding.
1: Asked for it, Rocco.
0: Now, I don't know if it. I did.
1: Yesterday, you literally, you said, well, Kyle, that's what I asked you because
0: I said, guess I'll do because you are my co-host, so I have to ask you questions that are relevant to my life. And then
1: well,
0: I realized
1: I'm sorry.
0: After the fact that I shouldn't have asked. So partially on me. I'll take blame for that.
1: I can't believe y'all just forced kids to do it. I feel so
0: Who
1: bad
0: is
1: children.
0: More entertaining? Jacob Mizorowski or Micah Parsons? Let's YouTube poll that. I want your responses. Tell me if I'm being prisoner of the moment. Coming up next, it's Kyle and Brust across ESPN Wisconsin on this Weed Man Wednesday.
1: Weed Man coming.
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1: Yes, I want to be a piece of meat. 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Yes, does it boost my confidence? 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
1: Who's more entertaining in Wisconsin sports? Jacob Mizorowski or Micah Parsons? And I guess you can insert somebody else if I'm missing. But those are the two that come top of the noggin. 800-990-3776 is the Cardless Talk and Text line. Justin chimes in with a submission that's not related to Wisconsin, and I understand why. And I think this is what prompted my question to Tausch, because he chose this very same person, Victor Wembanyama. He's still trying to process what he watched on the Game 1 in the Western Conference Finals on Monday night.
2: 41-24.
1: Yes, totally get it. He is still so young and so amazing. But I'm talking about Wisconsin. I'm talking about the Milwaukee Brewers, and I'm talking about Micah Parsons, who is a joy to watch every snap that he's on the field defensively. But at this point, it has been so fun to watch the maturation of Jacob Mizorowski. Let's not forget how amazing he was, and I know they put it on Brewers.tv yesterday if you're watching the broadcast. His statistics in the playoffs against the Cubs in high-leverage situations, how he won both games and was electric. But not only that, looking at the last three starts, he's mowing everyone down.
3: Yeah, he makes people look silly, too.
1: He makes everyone look silly.
3: PCA looked real stupid yesterday.
1: The 0-1 curveball at his knees that went to the feet. He did the half swing that made him look like again. Like he's an automatic out. PCA is an automatic out, an automatic head case.
3: Yeah, he is, but you're right. You're right, Miz. It's
1: the Miz. What we're witnessing from Jacob Mizorowski is that he's becoming one of the best pitchers in all of baseball. And that's why this is a fair conversation, because Micah Parsons is one of the highest paid non-quarterbacks in all of the NFL. And we get to watch that impact. So I think it's a fair choice between the two. Tell me who you think, 800-990-3776. But what I do is I open up my fan graphs that I have, which is a dorky site, but it gives your probables based off of when each pitcher will pitch and who they will pitch against for the upcoming series. And for the Yankees, I didn't care who was pitching. Happened to be Max Fried, who's also a very good pitcher for them. For the San Diego Padres, it was Michael King, who was also a good pitcher. Guess what other good pitchers look like? Afterthoughts. Everyone looks like an afterthought when Mizorowski is pitching. Like watching baseball can be really fun when you have like a team that probably pops, you know, a bunch of home runs and can do it at any given moment. The Brewers' offense is fun in different ways because they sometimes have the pop. They sometimes manufacture. I got David Hamilton laying down a bunt and getting down the line 3.61 seconds or whatever it is yesterday. That's fun, but not as amazing and not as electric as Jacob Mizorowski. Homer said it best in the game, didn't even start yesterday. Alex Drew producing the Homer Hour. I don't even know if Homer knows that this video Alex Drew created exists.
3: Wait, who? Did you say Alex Struff?
1: I don't know what I said. Doesn't matter. He put in some good work yesterday on
3: Damn,
1: the Homer Hour.
3: You mad about me saying your daughter name wrong. You knew his name.
1: It was just a little slip up. But again, it's not worth derailing the work that Alex Struff did on the Homer Hour yesterday. Take a listen to Homer.
4: The fastest starting pitcher in the history of baseball, the Miz, is pitching tonight. Miz is pitching. The Miz is pitching tonight. Miz is pitching in just an hour and 40 minutes. You're talking about the Miz pitching tonight. The Miz is pitching tonight.
1: There are no repeats. Those are not repeats. Those are all within different sections of Homer's 5 to 6 hours.
3: I got to hear it when the Miz first came up. Because I know Homer wasn't a believer. Homer definitely wasn't talking like this when Miz first came.
1: Yeah, Homer does get a little infatuated with things. We know that.
3: Yeah. The
1: walks with Jackson Churio after 2 weeks of the Packers season last year. The division's over. But he is. I'm Team Homer on this one.
3: I mean, yeah, I'm team Homer. I'm Team Ben when it comes to love for the Miz, because the Miz is spectacular. And the fact that we have must-watch TV, must-see TV right here in Milwaukee with our starting pitcher, Mizorowski, that's great.
1: Go ahead, say Micah Packer back.
3: But here's the thing.
1: Here's the butt.
3: Here's the thing. Micah Parsons.

0: Parsons is a menace. Michael Parsons is a disruptive force. Michael Parsons used speed. He used agility. He uses power. He uses explosiveness to chase people down. Dude is chasing people down like a gazelle. You see grown men, literally quarterbacks in the NFL, who are literally either seeing ghosts or trying to run away like a gazelle as the lion, and Michael Parsons tries to get him. I'll never forget the game where the Packers played the Washington Commanders, and that quarterback, Jaden Daniels, was running. And he looked behind him when he was running because he was trying to see where Michael Parsons was at. The fact that he was just looking to see where is number one. Where is number one? That is the impact that he has on the game. And, y'all, it's not about the sack with Michael Parsons all the time. It is about the chase. It's about the relentless pursuit that he has. That man in 14 games had 79 pressures. And guess what? We all were like, wow, that's incredible. He's amazing. Whether he was lining up on the outside, lining up on the inside, we were watching him every single snap. And you say, yeah, he throws a pitch and we want to see what he does at the pitch. Yeah, but every time Michael's on the field, guess what we do? Where's number one? Everybody says, where's number one? And we're watching number one to see how he's going to wreck a play. 12 and a half sacks in 14 games, in 79 pressures. You got to understand, you're having a little palm moment.
1: No, I'm not. You had your moment, Justin, on the Carbless Talking text line. We love Micah, but we have seen pass rushers like Micah before.
0: Strofe has never seen a pass rusher like Micah before in a Green Bay Packer uniform.
1: Maybe he hasn't, but our audience
0: is older than Strofe. And you ain't watched it either, I'm telling you.
1: That's fine, but also, you could also make an argument that he's not even the best pass rusher in the NFL.
0: It's top three.
1: That's fine. I'm making an argument right now that Mizrowski is pitching and on his way to be the best pitcher in 2026 in baseball.
0: You may not think
1: it's sustainable, but when I'm watching the speed, as you say, the slider, the curveball,
0: it's entertaining.
1: The acne. The guy hasn't even had his glow up yet.
0: Yeah,
1: he hasn't even his glow up yet. I'm watching the back of his head. They need a barber in there to get him cleaned up and get him looking good. He hasn't even had his glow up yet, Kyle. He's a lengthy door collecting Pokemon cards, mowing down $300 million rosters.
0: Yeah, I understand.
1: He is mowing them down like they've never played baseball before. Ryan Braun, a Brewers legend, is joining us talking about what your approach should be. Even listening to him talk about what his approach would be against Miz doesn't give me confidence. One of the best hitters in the history of Brewers baseball would even touch Miz. That's how great Miz has been. That's how great Miz is going to continue to be.
0: Ben Bruss, you are living in
1: that's
0: the
1: fine.
0: Moment right
1: now. That's okay. Miles Garrett is better than Micah Parsons.
0: Sure, Miles Garrett is better.
1: Who's better than Mizrowski right now?
0: I mean,
1: who's better?
0: In the last four starts, nobody. In the last four starts, nobody, right? So let's see how this is for a full season. But my thing is, I've seen Micah Parsons not in a Packers uniform be disruptive, and I've seen him in a Packers uniform absolutely just change the defense that we had. Keyshawn Nixon looked like a good DB while Michael Parsons was out there these first couple weeks. That is how good he is. That's the impact he has on the game. But here's the big difference why it's must-see TV. You ain't going to see Miz in all these starts. You ain't going to see him for six innings. You going to see Micah all for...
1: You'll see him from what he went seven the game before and he almost went out for eight.
0: Six, seven, whatever. You ain't gonna see him for a whole again. You're not gonna see him closing out
1: complete game yet.
0: But I already seen Micah Parsons save the game against the Dallas Cowboys.
1: We haven't seen Micah play a full season for the Green Bay Packers.
0: I've seen Micah close out games in the fourth quarter. That's what I'm saying. It's finishing games in the fourth quarter. He was the finisher for the Green Bay Packers, and when he was gone, it wasn't as entertaining watching the pass rush now, was it? Now, was it? We can get out there. We'll be entertained by watching Kyle
1: Harrison.
0: I'm sure
1: the Brewers would be so much more entertaining without Miz.
0: Wow, that's crazy. Kyle Harrison, it could be entertaining.
1: Now you're just saying stuff.
0: We love Fastball Freddy. My whole point is...
1: Fastball Freddy comes nowhere near what Miz is doing.
0: He had
1: longevity.
0: What I'm saying is this. When Micah Parsons is on the field defensively, that is the person that everybody watching TV is looking at. When Miz goes up against Aaron Judge, people are looking for the matchup to see if Aaron Judge is going to be able to hit it. But when Micah Parsons is on the defensive line getting ready to pass rush, not only are you, Ben Bruss, looking for Micah Parsons, but
1: if
0: so
1: Miz
0: is Jared
1: was on the Dodgers, he'd be getting more publicity than Micah on the Packers.
0: If what? Michael Parsons is a menace.
2: If it wasn't just an NFL-driven world.
0: No, exactly.
2: I know my flaw in that. But your argument has fact that the NFL is king.
0: I'd rather see Michael than Paul Skeens. Like, Michael Parsons, to me, was so entertaining.
2: I'd rather see Miz.

0: than Paul Skeens.
1: But what I'm saying is this, Ben Bruss, is that Michael Parsons was so disruptive that we thought any time it got to third down and we knew it was a passing down, we were expecting for Michael Parsons to be in the backfield. We were watching for that to happen. We were in awe watching Michael Parsons. Watching Michael Parsons run past Rashawn Gary as Rashawn Gary slowly tried to attack a quarterback. So I'm just saying, again, I think The Miz is incredible. He's a great entertainer, but Ben Bruss.
0: Look at these AL Cy Youngs with Scoobal Hurt. Cam Scheitler, going to get that one right. Dylan Cease, no thanks. DeGrom has been amazing, but he's old. Then the best pitcher is in the NL. Paul Skeens is the number one odds, plus 200. Then Christopher Sanchez. And you know who was, what was he, Strofe? Like plus 3,000 or something before the season? Up to plus 500. Third in odds to win the NL Cy Young.
1: He's earned it, man.
0: So if you believe what I believe, that he can continue it, get on it now. Jacob in Milwaukee, you're on the Carbless Talk and Text Line with Kyle and Brust. Who's more entertaining in Wisconsin right now, The Miz or Micah?
2: Good afternoon, gentlemen. How we doing?
1: Doing great, Jacob. Doing great.
2: Fantastic, fantastic. Long time YouTube watcher, first time caller, but I had to come in here because just like my boy Ben, I'm a seam head too, and I'm witnessing some things that I have never seen from a pitcher, especially from a Wisconsin sports pitcher. I think baseball, as we know, it's random. There's a lot of things that can happen, but when you have a pitcher going six plus innings, throwing 100 miles an hour, and then you have the ability to set the pace for the rest of the team where they don't even need to give you all that kind of run support because you know that your pitcher is consistently throwing heat, I think that's much more entertaining and more disruptive for Wisconsin sports fans.
0: Thank you so much. Couldn't agree more, Jacob.
1: What a world we live in. I mean, Ben,
3: this is the best conversation we could possibly have about two very important sports.
1: Tell me something.
3: In Wisconsin.
1: Tell me something. And you grew up in Chicago. Is this normal to be able to look on your team and have guys like Ryan Braun at one point and Prince Fielder and then have Jacob Mizorowski, Christian Yelich, MVP, and then look at the quarterback and have Aaron Rodgers and then
3: see
1: a
3: team? Hell no, it's
1: like,
3: not. Chicago or not.
1: For me, all I know is like certain Reggie White, Charles Woods, and Clay Matt. Like now, Michael Parsons and Aaron Rodgers, Brett Favre.
3: I was growing up, obviously, I remember the monsters of the Midway. Right, like you had like Urlacher and Lance Briggs, but like that didn't mean I was growing up with championships all around me and people going to parades.
1: Those were good players.
3: Correct. These are franchise altering players that you just mentioned that the state of Wisconsin has been blessed with for so long.
1: So for me, I guess what Jacob Mizorowski is doing, it is incredible, but it falls in line with so many great performances, so many great athletes, so many great players that are dazzling that I've got the opportunity to see and watch. And so me watching Jacob Mizorowski, I'm like, this guy is incredible to watch. But also,
3: you're spoiled. You still have appreciation for greatness.
1: No, I am spoiled. It's in a long line of greatness.
3: I guess I haven't witnessed enough greatness that I have a better eye for greatness.
1: No, what in the last 25 years I can list off five guys that have been amazing, incredible, and a lot of people can't do that. I guess.
3: Strofe, what's your vote? Just like you get a vote. That's it. It's all you can say.
4: I can't vote for both.
3: Of course not.
4: It's The Miz. I don't know that it's, I mean, it is close. It's why it's a good discussion, because they're both just unbelievable. But it's Jacob Mizorowski, because there's more of an impact on a regular basis in terms of every single pitch is like, whoa! Whereas Micah Parsons, I think somebody pointed this out on YouTube, some plays he's triple-teamed and you don't really see anything. Now, is he, when he, I think
3: it's going to be entertaining! What happened to you just get a vote and you get to choose Micah or Miz?
4: I thought you wanted me to explain my vote.
3: Hell no, I just wanted you to split the top because I knew you were on the right side.
1: Excuse me. Ben Bruss, Kyle Wallace, Alex Strofe, on a Weed Man Wednesday.
3: Respect the Weed Man.
1: Even when he's triple team, we watching to see if he could beat the triple team.
4: Excuse me.
1: Yes, Strofe.
4: I always think of that very first sack he had in the Green Bay Packers uniform. Chasing down Jared Goff. And that pop of Lambeau Field. I was outside of Lambeau Field. And you heard the crowd erupt. And then 30 seconds later, it played on the TV. It was an incredible moment I'll never forget.
1: Exactly.
3: I guess I understand.
4: We're very spoiled.
3: I understand that. But let's let's not just celebrate him chasing down someone who's got poop in his pants. Let's tell you about, I mean, it's Jared Goff outside the pocket.
1: Great.
4: You better hope your daughter doesn't have poop in her pants if you pick
3: Jared,
4: her up from daycare.
3: My daughter might outrun Jared Goff outside the pocket.
1: Well, you know about having poop in your pants, don't you?
3: Okay, now we're taking stray shots. What I do know about is...

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1: 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I don't know what Alex Strofe's going to do here, but he said something about Pete Crow Armstrong, who dropped a fly ball yesterday, trying to be all cool and casual.
2: PC AAA.
1: Did you steal that off YouTube?
3: That's what the woman called him. Yeah,
4: and then he said some profanities to her direct.
2: What? So disrespectful. What type of man says that to a woman?
1: Shut up.
2: That he's not with.
1: Actually, like, someone's going to talk crap.
4: What was that?
1: That he's not with?
2: Dub that.
1: Well, mark that for the record. Sometimes you don't think before you speak. Go ahead, Strofe. Take over here on Kyle and Brust across the
4: ESPN. This is becoming a theme.
1: What?
4: I might be getting old.
1: Are you forgetting things?
4: No, it's actually the opposite. I'm doing things on the internet that I don't realize I'm doing. So
2: I don't know what that means.
4: Well, remember a couple weeks ago I did the auto insurance thing where like all these auto insurance people got my information and they're calling me. So last night a buddy of mine sent me this PC hate account. PC hate.
1: Very hater. Good.
4: And it's gained like 3,000 followers in like a week. It's unbelievable. Now,
1: White Sox fans and Brewers fans unite.
4: Correct. That's exactly what's going on there. So it's just this account on Twitter that is aimed at hating on Pete Crow Armstrong. And he's like, hey, you got to follow it. And so I followed it naturally because as one does. And I didn't even know that you could do this on Twitter. But this account sent out, hey, if you want to join the PC hate group chat, click this button. I clicked the button. And the first message after I get in the group chat, it just says, Alex Strofe, WTF, ESPN Milwaukee hates Pete Crow Armstrong too.
2: Oh, wow!
4: And I was like, am I going to get us canceled?
1: No.
2: Why would you get us canceled?
4: I still haven't left this group chat.
1: I'm sure the group chat is probably like the Colston Loveland guy who laughed at him, the guy who can't lift 95 pounds.
2: The Chicago Bears fans in that, too.
1: Yes, of course.
4: There's 160 people in this group chat, and I'm one of them. I haven't said a word yet, but it notifies people if you leave. So I don't.
1: But where's the group? Like, why is your name displayed?
4: It's like a DM chat on Twitter.
1: Got it.
4: But you can look at all the members, and there I am,
1: hanging out.
4: Like, everybody else is, like, on a burner accounts. It's people like nobody's using their real name.
1: Alex Strofe.
4: And it's just here, I'll read you some of them. It just says Rav Jacob with a lion emoji. J Fred. AR Crushed. Riley Martin Enthusiast. I don't know what that means. Mal Flores ass with a cheese emoji.
1: Correct. And then a mixture here.
4: And then Alex Strofe.
2: So
1: somebody called you out in the group?
4: Yeah. Jet Williams and Joyer just said ESPN Milwaukee is talking about us right now. Yeah,
1: oh,
4: I'm here.
1: Shout out to the PC haters.
4: So I joined this group chat on accident, but I can't leave.
1: You didn't do that on accident.
2: What do you mean? You were here.
4: It was a big button. I clicked it, and then I immediately got called out, and so now I'm just in here. But shout out to Jet Williams and Joyer. I'm also a Jet Williams and Joyer. I like that account name.
1: For sure. I mean, this all started maybe before this, but was there anything more douchey than PCA trying to climb American Family Field center field wall to catch a ball that was out of reach?
2: Hundreds of feet out of reach.
1: I don't think Victor Wembanyama with the highest vertical in the world still would have came close.
2: Yeah, Spider-Man wouldn't have got that either. So I'm just, he's a different cat, man. He really is, and he's hard not to hate. I mean, he really, even when he's on your side.
1: I tried to like him in the World Baseball Classic. No. I tried, and I just couldn't do it.
2: He's just a smug. He's just weird. Like, he's got some issues, and then the fact that he hangs out with Caleb Williams, that makes it even worse. He's just, I don't know. He's overrated. He hasn't really.
1: Well, he just signed that new contract, and he can't. he doesn't know what a strike zone is.
2: Yeah, I mean, he's

0: He's a little scuffling a little bit. So
1: like I said, he's one of the tonight. He's the 10th player in the lineup for the Brewers. He is. He's an auto out. I mean, Kyle Harrison, lefty lefty. I'm sure his lefty lefty splits are probably worse too.
0: I'll be. Is he in the lineup then?
1: I mean, he's supposed to be an everyday player.
0: Listen, I'm gonna be 100% honest with you. I don't know a whole bunch about the kid, but every time I see the kid, it seems like he's an emotional wreck. A couple of days ago,
1: he was and Ian Happ got into it. They're chirping. It's like this is a bad car wreck that I can't look away from.
0: It is. He can't control himself emotional. I guess he said this offseason that he was gonna be better to control his emotions because kids are looking up to him. But then I see him again throwing fits inside of the dugout, and then yesterday you see the terrible swing, and then you see him drop a ball. He seems like he can just collapse and crater out of nowhere. And I love every second of it. PC AAA. PC ass trash. What did they call him? PC trash?
1: The PC hater group that Strofe's a part of. Hopefully we're growing the group members now.
2: Somebody just said in the group chat, Kyle Wallace, the GOAT.
0: The GOAT, baby!
1: I'm sure the Bears fans, once they get a hold of this, will chime in and not call him the GOAT.
0: Ah, you know what? Hey, for Bears fans...
1: Sox and Brewers fans unite on how... annoyingly awesome. It's awesome. I love how annoyingly bad and obnoxious he is. He's great. He's entertainment.
0: Yeah, I was talking
1: It's like Strofe for PCA is what Strofe is to us.
0: He is. I was talking to a White Sox fan who cannot stand PCA. Also, he's a Bears fan, and he said, I need for Caleb Williams to get away from PCA before he puts all that nasty juju juice on him. I said, ooh. Maybe I want them together. Maybe I want them together.
1: Hang out more often.
0: Yeah. Crash out Kings.
1: The only time we've really seen Caleb Williams crash out is when he was crying to his parents, correct, at USC?
0: Yeah, he cried.
1: Maybe he's got more coming with that Gen Z energy from PCA.
0: Well, after a season like they had last year, if things don't go right, there's going to be some crashing out from him.
1: One of my favorite things yesterday is the Brewers beat the Cubs to guarantee that they have not lost a series since April 26th. Love the sweep, obviously. Tonight, Kyle, myself, and Strofe will be watching on YouTube with all of you. You can find us on YouTube at ESPN Milwaukee and at ESPN Madison. It's just the overall, the Waddle and Sylvie account, which is run by Sylvie. Sylvie's personal account is at Waddle and Sylvie. Crickets. Just absolute crickets as Miz is mowing them down. David Kaplan of ESPN 1000, who's writing out chicken scratch of a lineup that he wants to hand to Craig Counsell like he's his personal assistant. Crickets. Gone. Crickets. Goes to his YouTube show. Crickets.
0: Yep, that's what they do.
1: He's crickets. They're in hiding.
0: That's what they do.
1: Kyle Harrison. Put them in hibernation.
0: Hey, bring out the dang brooms today. Bring out the broom. Because it's only May. So it's still early in the season.
1: Set the standard.
0: Set the tone, set the standard, and there's nothing I love more than winning, and there's nothing more than I love seeing Chicago Cubs fans absolutely struggling and going through it because of something that my team did. We got them in a blender right now, and I want them to keep putting it and laying it on them. But one thing that you should do as well, hey, me and Ben will be in Madison coming up on June 5th for the American Family Insurance Championship as it returns to Madison in June. Wisconsin's own Steve Stricker will host this PGA Tour Champions event at TPC Wisconsin. The AmFam Champ features the best ball and scramble formats in an exciting two-person team format. 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
4: Here's a look at your weatherology forecast. Daytime highs approaching 61 this afternoon under partly cloudy skies. Winds out of the north, 8 to 15 miles per hour. Partly cloudy skies tonight. Lows dip down to about 39. Mainly cloudy skies tomorrow. Chance for showers. High temperatures reach up to 58. I'm meteorologist Jennifer Wojcicki on 1430 ESPN Beaver Dam. Currently 57.

0: From chilly track meets to sunny soccer matches, spring weather can change in a hurry. 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
4: Bro, you got to stop clicking these buttons, though.
3: For real.
4: You're going to get, you especially, how do we take these, you know, know before quizzes, which tell
5: well,
4: us.
5: Well, it's to, just on Twitter, Kyle. I'm not signing up for like my info to be leaked.
4: I hope you ain't accidentally double tapping nothing that you ain't supposed to be double tapping.
5: What does that mean, liking?
4: Mm-hmm.
5: I don't think so.
4: I hope not, because people will see it.
5: Well, no, likes are private on Twitter. They have been for about a year.
4: Oh wow, are they?
5: You know nothing about social media.
4: Yeah. Why would I look at other people's likes?
3: Don't ruin what this moment is right now. The moment right now is not about Strofe social media or Kyle telling him be careful he's double clicking.
5: I am a PC hater. I would just like
3: the moment is 1 year ago today. 1 year ago today.
4: May 20th. Is this when you and Jesse both proposed? Anniversary?
3: No.
5: We're coming up on that, though, right?
4: We are. Proposed on the same
3: August
4: day.
3: August 22nd.
5: Proposed on Memorial Day weekend, didn't you?
4: Yes. I
5: did. So that's coming up.
4: You know what's crazy is the proposal date is so important.
3: Just want to get to the fact that this
4: that's
3: is the best
4: buddy.
3: Piece of audio that there ever has been created. I believe the Brewers were 24 and 25 at this point last year. Take a listen.
6: I brought this up on Saturday, and some of our teammates, we were out at a little event. We were all golfing the other night and at the range place. I'm not suggesting this, but when I brought this notion up, I got death stares. Like, how dare you? And I don't think that's reasonable. How long do we give reigning NL Manager of the Year, Pat Murphy, to figure this thing out before we start to question him the same way we question Fickle, LaFleur, Doc.
4: Oh, he put him in such tape. Fickle and Doc. Oh, just
3: I know you put him in such horrible.
4: There's one thing for Jesse to be out, hanging out, maybe having a couple good beverages and maybe thinking some craziness, which that is crazy. But it's another thing to be good and wake up on Monday morning and go into work and say, hey, Willie and Taos, I have a thought. I want to put it out here for the whole world to hear.
3: Maybe, he didn't have to bring this up.
4: Yeah, maybe we should start pondering and thinking if it's time to start considering and being more fiery towards the former NL Manager of the Year one season.
3: Let him tell you again, because I could probably play this on replay. Like I used to watch Strofe do the three cone drill and just watch it over and over. I could listen to this over and over.
6: I brought this up on Saturday. Some of our teammates, we were out at a little event. We were all golfing the other night and at the range place. I'm not suggesting this, but when I brought this notion up, I got death stares. Like, how dare you? And I don't think that's reasonable. How long do we give reigning NL Manager of the Year, Pat Murphy, to figure this thing out before we start to question him the same way we question Fickle, LaFleur, Doc?
4: I don't think it's reasonable.

0: Manager of the Year.
1: Went on to win another NL Manager of the Year in his first two seasons, but I wanted to suggest maybe we should consider firing him. That was bad, Jesse.
0: Fickle, Doc.
1: Two guys that should be fired. That's crazy. None of them for the Milwaukee
0: Bucks.
1: They
0: don't even belong in the same breath.
2: First of all, why you guys all got to put Jesse Nelson on the air? His voice is so annoying. He is. He's so annoying. I try and listen to them in the morning, Wilby and Tausch, and then I have to hear Jesse's voice, and I'm like, oh, my God, this man is so annoying. His voice just, it's whiny. He's irritating.
0: John in Milwaukee, you're on the Carbless Talking text line reacting to 1 year ago today, the best take on ESPN Wisconsin.
3: Hey, Rocky, watch me pull a rabbit out of my hat. I love to follow Dirty D. That take by Jesse takes the pinnacle now, top, overtaking, we should overpay for Jair Alexander. foolish things said in the last year.
0: All right. I know you still hold on to that Jair thing, which is great.
1: Who said that?
0: We bring in Diana and McGuanago on the Carbless Talk and Text line. You had things to say about Jesse Nelson. You fire away.
2: He's just irritating. What was that guy's name with my name coming out of his mouth? What was he even saying?
0: You're a tough act to follow.
2: I guess so. The man is just irritating. How could you even play that clip and have to listen to that man not once, but you replayed it? And I had to hear that. I turned the volume down.
0: Hang on, Dirty D, 1 second,
4: okay? I brought this up on Saturday, and some of our teammates, we were out at a little event. We were all golfing the other night and at the range place. I'm not suggesting this, but when I brought this notion up,
2: really?
4: I got death stares. Like, how dare you? And I don't think that's reasonable. How long do we give reigning NL Manager of the Year Pat Murphy to figure this thing out before we start to question him the same way we question Fickle, LaFleur, Doc?
0: Diana, floor's yours.
2: How many times are you going to play that?
0: Oh, did you say you want me to play it again?
4: I brought this up.
0: No, okay, I'm just kidding. It's all right. It's all right.
1: His voice does sound very annoying in that take.
0: Yeah.
1: I'm usually not annoyed by Jesse's voice.
2: First of all, why you guys all got to put Jesse Nelson on the air? His voice is so annoying.
1: But this take, it is one of those annoying voices.
0: Your skin crawls, but I kind of love it so much I could keep listening to it. But
5: you know, I think we really need to start discussing.
0: Hey, you're from the school of Jesse Nelson. He trained you.
5: I think we should be discussing trading Jacob Mizorowski.
1: And I know Jesse's listening. He's very silent with his finger. He did text us. Oh,
0: yeah. Why don't you explain what he texted? He thinks he cracked the code.
1: Jesse sent us a picture of Donald Duck taking a bow, like he did something great. No, Jesse.
0: I thought it was going to be, that's all, folks.
1: Yeah, you did something so bad.
5: You know, Jordan Love seems like he couldn't get any better. Maybe we should just cut him.
0: What else could Jesse say tomorrow that would be as bad as that?
1: Or you could say worse than that.
5: I think Micah Parsons should just retire.
1: Rest a knee.
0: He shouldn't come back until week 8.
5: That wouldn't be nearly as bad as
0: this. You know what? Like, I can't even reach the levels. I can't even think of something so stupid.
1: I don't think there's a manager right now in Wisconsin sports that has more job security.
5: This is the best.
1: Maybe Kelly Sheffield, the volleyball coach.
0: Okay, now we're going.
5: This is the best reminder I've ever received on my phone because I set one. May 20th is the Jesse Nelson wants to fire Pat Murphy anniversary. It's a wonderful thing to wake up to.
0: Is it reoccurring every year?
5: Yeah.
0: Good. We need that.
1: See you next year, Jesse.
5: When he's a three-time NL manager.
0: That would be phenomenal. Get it done tonight, and then let's just keep on winning series. Ben Bruss, Kyle Wallace, Alex Strofer on the show. We're back in 2 minutes. Don't you go anywhere.
6: Your life came with a warning app.

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1: I'm Wade Bates with your Daily Dodge Sports Center. The Brewers over the Cubs 5-2 last night at Wrigley Field gives them a half-game lead in the National League Central. Miz was great, struck out eight, gave up just three hits and six scoreless innings.
2: Finding his footing in the first inning, and then he rolled after that. Very, very good. Ran out of gas, and understandable. You know, young kid, throws hard. It just he said he was good. You know, that was it. Said, look, I think I can give you this inning, the sixth. Not sure I can give you anything past that.
1: That's manager Pat Murphy. Bryce Terang hit a two-run homer to pace the offense. Milwaukee looks for the sweep tonight. Kyle Harrison takes in Edward Cabrera. Coverage begins at 6:05 from Wrigley over on 95.3 WBEV. Beaver Dam High School girls track team finished sixth. The boys were eighth at the Badger Large Conference tournament on Tuesday in Wanakee. Lucy Gonzalez was the conference champ in the 100 and 300 hurdles. 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
7: .800-990-3776 is the Carbo's talking text line where Ryan and Madison chimes in. He's almost trying to outdo Jesse Nelson. I think I actually want that to happen. I swear this will be the last time we play. But Ben Brust, Kyle Wallace, Alex Strofe. Get us on YouTube at ESPN Milwaukee. The Packers should re-sign Aaron Rodgers so he could back up Jordan Love, said Jesse Nelson. I think now we're trying to one-up the worst take of the year.
8: Yeah.
7: 1 year ago today.
8: I brought this up on Saturday, and some of our teammates, we were out at a little event. We were all golfing the other night and at the range place. I'm not suggesting this. But when I brought this notion up, I got death stares. Like, how dare you? And I don't think that's reasonable. How long do we give reigning NL Manager of the Year, Pat Murphy, to figure this thing out before we start to question him the same way we question Fickell, LaFleur, Doc?
9: Wow.
8: Whoa.
9: That's all you can say at that point.
7: I need 800-990-3776. You can call or text. I need worse potential takes than that.
9: That one is good luck. Good luck. KB fam, good luck.
7: The Brewers should trade Jackson Chourio.
9: Oh, yeah. The Brewers should not even consider re-signing Bryce Terang.
7: I mean, like, that's not strong enough.
9: The Brewers should get rid of Miz at the height.
7: You're good at bad takes. This should be really easy for you.
9: No, the Brewers should trade Miz while he's at his height right now.
7: They should have kept Malik Willis and traded Jordan Love.
9: That's a take a lot of people have.
7: I know. That's why I brought up because people actually believe that to be true. Comparing Micah to Mizorowski is a worse take than Jesse Nelson's take. I don't know if it's a shot at you or me. We just said who's more entertaining, Michael or Miz.
9: Yeah, I'm very curious to know where they're coming from with that one. Go ahead, text back in.
7: I'm not suggesting this, but this is what I'm suggesting is a really good point. If you're not suggesting it, why are you suggesting
9: it? He backpedaled from this quickly, though, after,

0: after he got all crucified and destroyed. He definitely moved. He was wrong. He was absolutely wrong.
1: I mean, somebody who just joined in asked, when is that from? This is the one-year anniversary in which the Brewers were 24 and 25, where Jesse Nelson was suggesting that Pat Murphy be looked at the likes of Doc Rivers, Luke Fickell, and others. Bill Johnson! What's going on, Bill? You're on the Cardinals Talking text line.
2: You know, fellas, now, I was having wine and cheese with some people that you little people could never hope to be around, you know, and I said, I didn't exactly say, but I said that I think Jacob Mizorowski should be traded. Now I said this, but I didn't say it, but I said it. I think Jacob Mizorowski should be traded. Now I didn't say this, but what I said was, I don't think he can go any further than six innings. So what I think they should do is, I think that they should trade Jacob Mizorowski. Now, I'm not saying that, and when I said this, I was with a group of people eating wine and cheese that you could never hope to hang around with. But I don't think Jacob Mizorowski can go more than six innings. So what I think they should do is they should find an injured power hitter in his 30s and trade Jacob Mizorowski for.
0: That sounds like Jesse to me.
1: That is.
3: Was that Jesse?
1: Is that Jesse or is that Jesse's long lost cousin, Bill Johnson?
0: It must be. That was good. That was good.
1: I was wondering where the wine and cheese was going, but I guess it's more be drinking and eating wine and cheese and Jesse being at a birthday party at a driving range.
0: No, it definitely is. It's comical. Right now, when you look at Pat Murphy, it's not just the fact that he's won 190 games so far. It's not the fact he's the two-time NL Manager of the Year. It's not the fact that his first two seasons as the manager of the Brewers, he's won back-to-back NL Central titles. It's not the fact that this man continues to, you know, lead this team to greatness. It's his demeanor and what he has established inside of that clubhouse, right? He's established a character, a personality, a foundation of how everybody goes about their work each and every day. And that's what makes me happy to have Pat Murphy.
1: So,
0: fighting Pat Murphy.
1: I have a little bit of regret right now.
0: What's the regret?
1: You and I, Kyle Wallace, we were at Thanalysis Live. Thanasis Antetokounmpo hosted an event with Ric Flair,
0: Woo!
1: Giannis, Miles Turner, Brewers players. I had the opportunity to interview Pat Murphy.
0: You did.
1: I should have had this. I should have played it for the entire audience live in person for Pat Murphy.
0: Oh, that would have been.
1: Oh.
0: That would have been crushing for Jesse.
1: Oh, my God.
0: Everybody would be like, wait, what? When was this? What was this? How is it Pat Murphy's face?
1: Unfortunately, I don't think it would have fit within the show, but the idea of getting this in front of Pat Murphy with his players there listening, so all Bryce Terang, Trevor McGill.
0: Bulletin board material.
1: Oh, baby.
0: They don't believe in y'all, fellas. They
1: are trying to. Your own people.
0: They try to fire me.
1: Your own people.
0: That's crazy.
1: Jesse Nelson should replace Alex Stroh as the producer of Kyle and Brust. No, that's a Jesse Nelson take. They're not actually suggesting that, Stroh. Don't get all defensive now.
3: No, it wasn't. I was laughing.
1: Were you?
0: No, he got defensive. It's okay,
1: I think job security went in Stroh's head. I don't know if you can handle
3: I enjoy being employed. I would just say that. No. Hey, man, don't you remember when Jesse took all those Wednesdays off to take care of his dog?
1: I do.
3: Who was filling in for him? Me.
0: Stroh does work. I'll give him that.
3: I love working with Tausche.
1: ESPN Wisconsin should give Jesse Nelson his own three-hour show.
0: That would be a hoot and a holler.
3: They would have two listeners, one of which is his dog.
1: Now we've gone too far. For a split second, did you think?
3: Buddy, I know you way too well.
1: Jesse doesn't get a pass.
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1: Oh, what was that from? What did I say?
3: I was a caller in Wolfie and Dash. I forgot what you said.
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1: This is about, oh my God, I never knew Lucas Van Ness's fifth year option could drum up such a stir.
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0: 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Kyle Wallace had a strong reaction to the schedule for the Green Bay Packers. Now, it wasn't that strong because Mark Tauscher came to his defense, and I trust Mark Tauscher more than I trust Kyle Wallace.
1: Dang.
0: But do we trust...
1: Thanks, teammate, co-host.
0: Do we trust the Monte Carlo? How many simulations, Strofe?
2: 200,000 simulations!
0: Not the whole schedule, but just the first six games of the season. Kyle says it's realistic the Packers go 6-0 to start the season. What does the Monte Carlo say? Mm-mm. Find out next.
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2: 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Of course, YouTube at ESPN Milwaukee and at ESPN Madison. Kyle Wallace came back from his bachelor party and had a lot of time to drive from Nashville back to Wisconsin to think about the Packers' schedule release. He believes it's very realistic. The Packers go 6-0. How realistic is it in the Monte Carlo?
1: There are takes. There are opinions. And then there is math.
3: I'm kind of psychic. It's like I have ESPN or something.
1: 200,000 alternate realities.
4: 200,000 simulations!
1: This eliminates the noise. This simulates the future. This is the Monte Carlo.
5: 200,000 simulations of the Green Bay Packers' first 6 weeks of the 2026 NFL season, which Kyle Wallace boldly claimed, Jesse Nelson style, I'm not saying, but I'm saying, they could possibly, potentially, probably go 6-0.
2: He didn't say it with his chest, but he said it with a little half chest.
6: No, I believe it's something. I believe it's more likely to go 6-0 than 3-3.
2: I know, but you just didn't say. Well, they're going 6-0.
5: Let's see.
6: We're gonna see after training camp.
5: Let's see what the Monte Carlo has to say about 6-0 or 3-3. For those of you that haven't memorized the Packers' schedule, like some of us dorks, they open the season week one in Minnesota. Week two also on the road at the New York Jets. Short week for week number three, Thursday Night Football in the home opener at Lambeau Field against the Atlanta Falcons. Week four, back on the road, but a little bit of a break in Tampa Bay against the Buccaneers.
2: Sweaty Tampa.
5: Week five, they return home. Gold Package members, stand up! You're hosting the Chicago Bears in week five and week number six. And it's another home game, this one on Sunday Night Football, against the Dallas Cowboys. So Kyle Wallace says the Packers are starting 6-0. What does the Monte Carlo say their most likely record is through their first six games? Ben Brust.
7: 4-2.
5: 4-2 is correct. 4-2 is a 30.9% chance of happening. That is the highest probability of any record through six games.
6: Okay. Let's see what's next.
5: The second most likely record through the first six games.
6: Better be 5-1.
5: Keep in mind, it's likely without Mike Parsons. It's 3-3.
2: Oh, wow.
5: 28.83%.
2: Kyle's going to fight AI.
5: Third most likely record is 5-1, 17.9%.
6: Okay, so 6-0 is the fourth most likely.
5: The fourth most likely record through six games is 2-4.
6: Almost close.
2: Oh.
5: 14.4%.
6: That's Ben and Strofe. Y'all can put them first two letters together. That's what the Monte Carlo is.
5: 4-2 to 3-3 to 5-1 to 2-4. The fifth most likely outcome of seven options, by the way, through the first six games is 6-0 at 4.3%.
2: I thought you were going to say like 3-2-1.
6: So I thought it was too.
5: Shortly behind that, 1-5 at 3.9%, only 0.4% the probability of 6-0. And 0-6, only a 0.4% chance that happens. But some interesting notes. The odds they actually start 6-0 is 4.3%. That's about one of every 23 simulations they start 6-0. Not impossible, but you're certainly standing on a roof

0: during a thunderstorm with a metal pole saying, please hit me. And just hoping it happens.
1: I don't think you have a 4% chance of getting struck by lightning, do you?
0: With a metal pole on a roof?
2: Yeah. I don't know.
3: Did you run that through the simulation?
0: The simulation told me to say that.
2: Oh.
3: Oh, okay. Wow. Then it must be the probability for standing on a roof with a pole.
0: Now, this is the most interesting piece.
3: I love how you said the simulation told me to say
2: that. That kid takes no accountability anywhere.
0: I didn't read it verbatim.
2: The simulation told me to say
3: that. That's what they said.
0: I'll find it, but this is the most interesting piece to me. They are more likely to go 3-3 or worse than they are to start 5-1 or better.
3: And they're more likely to go 3-3 or worse than to start 5-1 and better?
0: Or better. 5-1 or 6-0.
3: Yeah.
0: They're more likely to go 3-3, 2-4, 1-5, or 0-6 than they are to go 5-1 or 6-0.
1: Oh, I 100% disagree.
0: And the most likely spot...
3: Let's rewind here for a second.
0: Sure.
3: Did you just do... Let's go inside base. Did you do one prompt, two prompts, three prompts?
1: Oh, here goes one, the big piece of prompt guy.
0: Two, three, four prompts.
3: Can you read us the most in-depth prompt? I want to know what the bulk of information you used
0: for 200,000. Well, I ask it questions and then I answer. So, like, the initial prompt is... In today's Monte Carlo, let's take a look at the 2026 Green Bay Packers schedule. Kyle Wallace believes they will start 6-0, which Ben and I find to be ridiculous.
3: See.
0: How should we attack the probability that they will go 6-0?
3: But you don't ask Ben and I think it's ridiculous. You said Kyle Wallace thinks they're going to go 6-0.
2: He's feeding it well, feelings.
0: Statistically, it is very hard to go 6-0 in the National
2: Football League. You're leading the witness.
3: You are leading the witness. That chat may know something about Kyle and myself that might skew its results based off what could change. Like, you know, this whole thing's flawed.
2: It is flawed.
0: This is their first response. We're going to attack it by game, not vibes. We're going to pull the first six opponents, assign each game a win probability from market and team strength logic and over-under win counts, then multiply and Monte Carlo it for a radio number.
2: Can I ask you a question?
0: Why didn't you say,
2: hey, Monte Carlo, the Packers are favored in their first six games of the season. What is the likelihood that the Green Bay Packers can actually go 6-0 and actually win all those games?
0: I'm glad you asked, Kyle. The most likely spot for the 6-0 dream to die is week one against the Minnesota Vikings. Their most likely loss in those six games. It's not against the Bears. It's not against the Cowboys. It's not against the Buccaneers. It's the Minnesota Vikings in week one.
3: Before Kyle jumps all over me on this, this is something that he had a conversation with Tausch with. One of the worst quarterback tandems, I guess you could call it, was...
1: Quarterback tandem.
3: J.J. McCarthy and Carson Wentz.
1: Okay.
3: They were horrific.
2: Yeah.
3: They were horrific.
2: Yeah.
3: So the idea that they won eight games with those two quarterbacks.
1: They won nine games.
3: Nine games. Nine games. What's to say that, like, Kyler Murray, who I think isn't that great. I'm not a huge Kyler guy. I think he's can make fun plays, but I don't think he's a very good quarterback. But I think he's better than an old banged up Carson Wentz playing hurt and J.J. McCarthy, who was worse than Zach Wilson.
1: So what's the win difference you think he's going to give for that team?
3: All I'm saying is it's not as easy of a...
2: I didn't say it's going to be an easy game to go into Minnesota.
3: But now it's not easy at Minnesota. Now it's not easy versus the Bears. Now it's not easy in Tampa. Now it's not easy against...
2: The Cowboys. Just because it's not easy doesn't mean they're not winnable. The Packers win a lot of not easy games.
3: So what I'm learning is there's no chest in this opinion. You don't actually believe they're going to go 6-0.
2: You just think
3: there's a chance. Yeah, When I look at
2: the schedule,
3: there's a chance that Strofe actually gains weight and actually works out.
0: Kyle Wallace meter. Kyle says 6-0. The math says about 1-23. So Kyle's opinion is not impossible, but he is absolutely standing on the roof with a lightning rod.
2: No, I'm not. It's not that crazy that the Packers start 6-0. It's not a team. How is a team that's favored? And again, this is favorite.
3: Doesn't mean anything.
2: But no, but it just means though the Green Bay Packers. When you look at each opponent, is the better team according to the odds maker, according to people that do
3: Matt
2: a lot
3: LaFleur
2: of research.
3: Is better as the an only, underdog the, than as a favorite.
2: The only I don't okay.
3: I looked that up yesterday.
2: The only reason why people are saying the Packers won't start 6-0 is not because you don't think the Packers are better than every opponent on the schedule. It's because it's hard to start 6-0. It doesn't mean it's out the realm of

0: possibility. So again,
1: also history would say they're not going to start 6-0. They won their first two tough games last year, then lost to the Browns and tied the Cowboys. Why would I think that 6-0 is?
0: I understand that, but
1: you're not putting your stamp on it. You're Johnny Hedge right now.
0: I'm not hedging anything. I'm the one who started the conversation saying, listen, we shouldn't be surprised if the Packers start 6-0 next year. We shouldn't be. The way that the schedule is lined up, the way that this team is looking, if Tucker Kraft is coming back healthy, if they can stay healthy to start the season, there's a good possibility this team goes 6-0. If they take care of business and they play their best football, they're not losing any of those games. There's not one team that can play a better game than the Green Bay Packers at their best. Not one team in the first 6 weeks.
1: I love that. So if the Packers play, if it was that easy, you would be correct every year when you predict them to go 17-0 on every prediction.
0: There's ups and downs, but what I'm saying is
1: ups through the first six games from Kyle Wallace.
0: My hope is this, is after last season, I hope Matt LaFleur gets his stuff together for him.
1: Hope.
0: But when we look at 2 years ago, the Packers didn't struggle with teams that they were better than. They struggled with teams that they were worse than.
1: That's 2 years ago. Now you're conflating years.
0: You got
1: a lot going on in your brain.
0: Hopefully, the Packers find a way to find their groove to say, we're going to beat the teams that we're supposed to beat, and we're going to compete against teams that are just as good.
1: They were 0-5 without Micah, too. So even though those might look like games they should win, they are still 0-5 without Micah Parsons.
0: So you got them lose to the Jets. Okay.
1: Now you're just lashing out.
0: You're just saying nothing of value.
1: Okay, so you're not putting your chest on it.
0: You're saying that they're going to lose to the Jets because they haven't won a game without Micah. Is that what you're alluding? Is that what you're alluding to?
1: When you say stuff like this, I'm going to treat like Alex Strofe. I don't actually have to respond because now you're lashing out.
0: No, I'm not lashing out. You said the Hackers haven't won a game without Micah Parsons.
2: What's that supposed to mean?
1: What's that supposed to mean?
3: You're going to treat him like Alex Strofe.
1: Yeah, like when you start, lash out.
3: I lash out?
1: Yeah.
3: When do I ever lash out at you?
0: You know what? Ben Bruss has been the one today, has he not? Y'all said yesterday I was mean. I didn't think so.
3: He's been
0: the whole show today.
2: He's been a jerk today.
0: He opened up the show taking shots.
1: Because you don't want my daughter to succeed in potty training.
0: No, I just don't want your daughter to be.
1: Murray gets it because he's just using his brain. If Parsons misses the first four games, no game is guaranteed. Look what happened to all the games without him. That's all I'm getting at. I'm not saying they're going to lose the Jets. I'm just getting at the data points of what I've seen.
0: Well, guess what? Guess what?
1: Kyle's going to try and put words in my mouth. That's cool, and I'm a bad guy.
0: Guess what Vegas said? Tell me what Vegas says. Tell me what Pato says. Tell me, Ben. What does Pato say?
1: I don't know what you're asking.
0: Pato, who's favorite in the first six games of the season that the Green Bay Packers play as of May 20th? Tell me.
1: They don't have the look-ahead lines, so I can't actually cite a partner that I love. So now you put me in a bad spot.
0: All right, well, listen. For whatever the odds are saying,
1: why don't you look it up? Why do I got to do your dirty work? I don't give a damn.
0: That's your thing.
1: No, do your own research.
0: You know, take me a little bit of time.
1: Shut up so I can tell her about Gina Della from Pella. 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Speaking of Strofe's mishaps,
3: tell me what.
1: Kyle Wallace has saved Strofe from a scam. Coming up next.
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1: If you missed it earlier in the show, you can go back and listen on the ESPN Wisconsin app or on YouTube at ESPN Milwaukee and at ESPN Madison. Alex Strofe has been in quite a old person in technology phase, clicking on stuff and getting scammed.
2: Haven't gotten scammed.
1: No, I mean, market manager Greg Scalzo one time did actually get scammed. Were you around for that? When his
2: it's actually happened more than once.
1: His invoice number, he ordered me something, I think.
2: The headphones,
1: and,
2: right?
1: Yeah, headphones, and his invoice number was ABC123.
3: He didn't think anything was wrong.
1: He doesn't look like, I don't know. I guess, you know, you and him are a little bit different, let's just say that, in terms of tracking purchases.
3: Oh, yeah, no, I know everything I buy.
1: Yeah, you probably, like, memorize shipping numbers.
3: I know it all.
1: Where is the UPS? Y'all said you're going to be here from 3 to 5.
2: I need a refund.
1: I have baby girl here. You better give me that delivery better not be today. It better be express.
3: I did get a $100 coupon to a store because the delivery day, it was 2 days after the delivery day, and I had to tell her how to look it up.
1: I made this up. I make up stories about Kyle and saving money or returning things, somehow
2: I think I have a job for you.
3: What you need?
2: So Allison, my fiance, she got a pot delivered a month late. And she reached out to the place, and they said they'll send her another one. We just got it yesterday or 2 days ago. But apparently there's another one on the way, but it's been on the way for 3 weeks. It said it would be here in like 2 weeks. Can you reach out to them for us?
3: Wait, so you're getting two?
2: Yeah, we're getting two.
3: And you ordered two, you paid for two.
2: No, paid for one.
3: Oh, another one's going to, and the free one's on the way? Or
2: well,
3: the free
2: they
3: one?
2: Thought the first one got lost. I think the second one's lost too, because we were supposed to get the first one and then the second one weeks ago. And the first one finally arrived.
3: Do you want to?
2: I mean, sure.
3: They kind of already replaced the lost one for you for free.
2: But we could return the second one and get the money back?
1: Now you're in the nature of bad business.
3: The play would have been, hey, this is absolutely outrageous. It's been a complete month for me waiting for this. And, like, I've been extremely patient. It's supposed to get here. I didn't call y'all for an entire week because I really wanted the product, but this is crazy. I needed the pot a while ago. Like, this is insane. Y'all going to have to do something about it. And then when they do something about it, they can give you a pot. And then you get money back.
1: He is like somebody who's been cold call trained in sales, like to do a script. And this is in your nature. This is in your blood. This is who you are. Ben Bruss, Kyle Wallace, Alex Strofe. As I mentioned at the start, Alex Strofe has been opening up on some things he's done that has led to somebody calling him nonstop about maybe changing, I don't know, some rates for something on insurance. I don't know what's going on with him. So Strofe can't take care of his own problems, so we sent Karen Kyle to the rescue. Take a listen to an unbelievable... Hey, hang on. Did you cut the name out? Very good.
4: I'm all good. We all good. We all set up, and I appreciate you giving us a call back.
5: We're like $15 a month.
4: That sounds great, but I already found enough.
1: Kyle Wallace. Not only were you there to stop them from calling Alex Strofe, I could see in your face on YouTube, and if you're just listening, you can hear Kyle Wallace. Kyle Wallace, here's the deal. Kyle Wallace, here's the deal, and he wants to hear more. How did you not follow up on $15 a month? By the way, shout out to that guy. He's been trained.
3: He was.
1: Any objection, he's like, but we're playing again. Kyle says, I'm not, but we're this.
4: I'm all good. We all good. We all set up, and I appreciate you giving us a call back.
5: We're like $15 a month.
4: That sounds great, but I already found it.
3: If you watch the video, you will see my eyes look up to Alex Strofe.
1: Context of Kyle, like, is answering on behalf of Alex Strofe.
3: So Strofe is getting all these calls because he's an idiot, and he signed up to try to get lower insurance rates, and ended up getting like 75 emails and ended up getting called, what? Yeah, there was a time you were getting 10 calls a day, weren't you?
2: Yeah, that first couple days, I was getting like 8 to 10 calls, and this guy has been nonstop.
1: He finally
2: left me a voicemail. So this happened, what, yesterday?
3: Yeah.
2: So on Monday, he finally left me a voicemail, which I was like, finally, he's going to say something. And then Tuesday, he was calling us during show prep, and I was like, Kyle, just handle it. You're good at this stuff.
1: Yeah, we need to hire this guy in the sales department. He's going to take no for an answer.
3: He's persistent. And I literally, when he

0: said 15, because I was like, hey, thanks, we're good. But when he said $15, I had to look at Strofe saying, bro, this sound like worth listening to. He got my attention, but Strofe gave me the no. That's why I was like, okay, we good.
1: We good.
0: I wanted to say, but call me.
1: But I also just want people, you just heard Kyle Wallace right now talk. There's the Kyle Wallace of Kyle and Brust. And then there's Kyle Wallace on the phone talking like you've never sounded more confident in your life telling this guy you don't need his services.
0: Oh, I mean, what? Why would I not? I don't understand why Strofe doesn't just say hello. And when you just got to give them 60 seconds or they'll keep calling. And so you talk to him for about the first 30 and say, hey, I'm all good. We're straight. Did he call you today, Strofe?
2: He did not.
0: Okay, then.
1: You're off the list.
0: Is that easy? Is that easy? You ain't got to. What are y'all running from conflict for? I don't want somebody blowing up my phone over and over and over. And if they keep doing it and you answer the phone, that's when sometimes you're going to say, I done told you already to take me off the call list. This is, at this point, this is extremely disrespectful. All right,
1: there's a new rule. If you are ever calling, I don't need the other side of the conversation. You have to record yourself.
2: Yeah, just say, baby girl, please record me.
1: Record
2: right
1: me. Getting a refund.
0: So
1: record me.
0: Oh, now, the refund thing, I can do that.
1: That's what I'm saying.
0: My spam now gets most calls. My phone blocks all my spam calls. Now they talk to them and they hang up.
1: Like, need you in action, not for Alex Strofe, but Kyle Wallace going to work. Like, where they make you work for it, but you get your way.
0: I get my way most of the time. I get my way. I came close to it. I didn't have that bachelor party. I came very close. Matter of fact, my boy, this is funny. So, you know, my boy who's in the wedding came down for the trip. For Nashville for the bachelor party. He's in the wedding and he bought his shirt. He's 6'4". He likes Strofe. 6'4", long arms. So Strofe, you probably have an issue. Your neck is a certain size and your arms are a certain length, right? And so you got to get these shirts that just fit right. And so I sent him to the store. I said, listen, had him remeasure it and let's see exactly what the size is and let's get it. So he goes to the store and everybody ain't like me. He goes to the store and the lady, she sees a Target because he said, hey, I'm long in the arms. My neck doesn't always fit certain things. So she remeasured his arms. And she, instead of just giving him the 17 and 30 and 37 length, she ordered him a custom shirt that cost 100 versus a shirt that was going to cost 35. I said, hell no. I sent him a text message while we were driving down to Nashville. I said, nah. I said, they ain't going to do my boy like that. I said,
1: Did you get the bill?
0: I said, you're going to return the shirt. I said, you're going to return that shirt. And you're going to order you a new shirt. And look what I texted him yesterday. I sent it and I said, Don't forget
1: to order this shirt.
0: And he said, what'd he say?
1: I did it in the Sprinter.
2: You're bossy.
0: So, no, because listen, $35 versus $100, you ain't going to play my boy. Listen, ain't nobody in my circle going to get played. Tried to make my boy pay $100 for a $35 shirt custom. Okay. So yeah, I got you too, Ben, just like I got you a nice little discount as well. I don't know why you complaining. You got to live off my discount. Why are you making fun of me?
1: All right. So now I have to bow down to you to be a part of the network?
0: No.
1: That's never going to happen.
0: Save money, better.
1: You either are going to provide it or I'm going to overpay.
0: Yeah, I'm going to provide.
1: I'm going to survive either way.
0: You already spend the $529 money in other places, so I need to make sure that baby Isla got her $529 money any way she came.
1: Coming up next here, I know we talked about who's more entertaining, Miz or Micah. Who's more important to the success of the Green Bay Packers? Because the Micah in the conversation around the Packers going 6-0, Micah has some interesting statistics behind him as a Green Bay Packer that makes this conversation quite interesting. Next.
3: You're dealing with Kyle and Brust.
0: Emperor Penguin. You'd be like, yes.
1: It looks like every other penguin.
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4: Yep. Here's a look at your weatherology forecast. Daytime highs approaching 61 this afternoon under partly cloudy skies. Winds out of the north, 8 to 15 miles per hour. Partly cloudy skies tonight, lows dip down to about 39. Mainly cloudy skies tomorrow, chance for showers. High temperatures reach up to 58. I'm meteorologist Jennifer Wojcicki on 1430 ESPN Beaver Dam. Currently, it's 59 degrees.
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4: 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Who's more important to the success of the Green Bay Packers? When I asked this question, Strofe was like, well, that's easy. And we had a conversation after running 200,000 simulations on the first six.
5: 200,000 simulations
4: on the Monte Carlo of what the Packers' record would be after six games. I had just brought up that it's interesting that Micah may not be there for four games. I'm not saying that the Packers without Micah cannot win games. There's no doubt the schedule is favorable and an opportunity for them to get off to a great start while he is getting back to speed. But who's more important to the success of the Green Bay Packers? Is it Jordan Love or Micah Parsons? Because obviously it's a quarterback-driven league, but we talked about how number one pops and how number one, despite how he got no help on the opposite side of him, none. Maybe he got a little interior pressure. Maybe once in a blue moon, somebody with a number 90 jersey or I don't know why I'm blanking on Rashawn Gary. I never saw
6: 52.
4: 52.
6: Forget about it.
4: Very forgettable, obviously, because he's not on the screen, despite being a Packer for a long time. Didn't get home. So, like, who's more important? Is it Micah or Jordan to the success of the Green Bay Packers?
6: Yeah, it's an easy thing. The quarterback is a guy that is the general on the football field, and that's why it's Jordan Love. You need to have a franchise quarterback in order to be good, or you need to have an all-around great defense like you saw from Seattle with a quarterback that can absolutely manage the game. The most important person to the Green Bay Packers is Jordan Love. Jordan Love touches that football all the time, but then also when you look at pass rushers, yes, Michael Parsons is a game wrecker. He is somebody special. But Miles Garrett's a game wrecker. He broke the record for sacks in the season. His team was trash. You look at T.J. Watt, he's a guy who can be a game wrecker. And guess what? He ain't ever played in the Super Bowl. Nor did J.J. Watt, one of the greatest defenders that we saw.
4: I'm not saying they're making unfair points, but I think specific to the Green Bay Packers and what their strengths are and how their defense is laid out, like, I know

0: Myles Garrett is amazing, but it didn't matter if their defense was number one in the league. They still wouldn't have probably made the playoffs.
1: If they had a good quarterback, right? If you put a good quarterback on that team, they're probably competing for the playoffs. The quarterback is the difference. The Packers without Jordan Love for an entire season, though Malik Willis did pretty good, they're probably a, I don't know, 7-win team. But with Jordan Love, you're looking at probably more heights. Remember, Jordan
0: Love
1: got
0: hurt. Then why didn't Jordan Love do more? And
1: Jordan Love got injured during the Bears game. He didn't play against the Baltimore Ravens, and they sat him against the Vikings game. That's three games right there.
0: The assumption that Micah Parsons, if healthy, is playing in the second half of the Chicago Bear game in the playoffs, they win, correct?
1: Yeah, if Jordan Love probably plays in that full game, without Micah Parsons, they win.
0: He did in 21-3, I'm talking about.
1: No, I'm just...
0: Jordan Love played in the full game.
1: Yeah, I'm talking about
0: They didn't get a first down in the third quarter, and then it was 21-6. So, that's how I'm trying
1: I get what you're saying. It makes a big difference.
0: He closed out many games with the sack fumble, leading to pressures that led to interceptions late in those games, chasing down not just Jared Goff, who we talked about, who I think my daughter could outrun to the edge.
1: He's attacked a lot of people.
0: Dak Prescott, who might have gotten in the end zone, stopped him on a big scramble on the outside of the left, and again kept them in reach, in which the offense didn't take care of business. So it seems like it should be an easy question. I'm just saying I don't think it's as easy as, it's Jordan Love.
1: I do.
0: Micah Parsons, what he was able to do and transcend how this team was with and without him, spoke volumes. And again, with and without Jordan Love, they were equally as successful offensively, and they weren't good defensively.
1: This
0: think about how the Bears game went when he got knocked down. Malik Willis played magically.
1: He did.
0: Think about how he played against the Ravens. He was wonderful.
1: Ben.
0: But the defense without Micah Parsons has not been good.
1: This team is not a Super Bowl contending team without Jordan Love. That's what it comes down to. When you talk about where Micah Parsons came from, he came from Dallas, and Dallas has what? The quarterback that is paid the most in the NFL. The quarterback position is king in the NFL, and it's not taking anything away from the impact and the greatness of Micah Parsons, but Jordan Love is the straw that stirs the drink. Jordan Love is extremely special. This Packers team would not have all of the potential that you're seeing with them moving forward this season if Love was not the quarterback, or you had to find somebody as equivalent as Love. You need to have a great quarterback, so no knock on him, but the quarterback position is just that more important. It is. This is Jordan Love's team, and this defense as a whole isn't put together to drag this offense to a championship. So you need somebody the caliber of Jordan Love. This is his team. And again, I think we're one of the luckiest folks in the NFL to have a quarterback that people believe is a top 10 quarterback and have a pass rusher that people know is a top 5 pass rusher. There are not a lot of teams that can say that, and we saw the results that on the field. You saw a team that was 9-3-1. You saw a team that was up in Denver against a team that was close to going to the Super Bowl. You saw how great they can be when you have the combination of a top 10 quarterback and a top 5 pass rusher. That's why I'm giddy and so excited to see that combination together, but it doesn't work without
0: Cowboy
1: having Jordan
0: Love. K-Wall getting giddy. Giddy up,
1: Cowboy K-Wall.
0: Again, of all the conversations that we've had today, I think all are very encouraging. When we talk about who's more entertaining, Miz or Micah, we talk about the Packers having an opportunity to start 6-0, and you believe that, and Tausch believes that it's an opportunity, that's a great conversation. When you talk about who's more important to the team, having a QB you believe in and having a Micah Parsons on the edge that had that much impact in season one. I mean, these are things that a lot of people would dream of.
1: I mean, but here's the thing. The Packers have been able to find ways to win games before even having a Micah Parsons, so.
0: Yeah. It's good to have. It's just good to have. Make sure, if you're leaving us in Madison, you join us on YouTube as we're going to watch along with all of you.
1: Yeah! You bring some food.
0: I don't think I'm able to go home, so I'm going to look in the freezers here.
1: Oh, we do have Pete. We probably have some.
0: Oh, we did get a Palermo's drop off.
1: Shout
0: out Palermo's! Jim, Matt, and Molly is up next in Madison, the Damn Sports Show in Beaver Dam. We are on from 4 until 5, and then watching the Cubs Brewers tonight with you on YouTube. Don't go anywhere. We continue in 2 minutes. Colin Bruss.
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0: Well, track and field team saw Lucy Gonzalez win a pair of conference championships yesterday in the 100 and 300 hurdles. 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
3: Teams like the Browns, the Packers, they have no right playing in a dome. 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
3: They are champagne
4: fans. Shout out Taylor Swift.
3: Oh, give me a break.
5: It's hard to tell. 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Titletown, pro, college, and high school sports around South Central Wisconsin. Even if it's the Wisconsin Badgers, for better or worse.
3: Talk about how bad the Badgers are. Bring the sadness. Another year that they fail to meet the Sweet 16. Another year they don't get to a bowl. It's a disaster in Camp Randall.
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3: It's a beautiful Wednesday in South Central Wisconsin. In that state, this state, the beautiful state of Wisconsin, is home to the current first place Milwaukee Brewers after taking the first two in this series against Chicago at the friendly, and I mean friendly, confines of Wrigley Field, the way the Milwaukee Brewers have walked in and have been really unobstructed through two games. And there's a chance the brooms are out tonight. Ashley Dobrzynski, how are you doing today?
4: I am great, Walter. How are you?
3: I'm on top of the world. It's a really? Anytime you get to see the Cubs come back down to the pack, even as somebody who grew up in Pittsburgh as a Pirates fan, I've told you guys, if it can't be me, there is nothing that would make me genuinely more happy than for the Milwaukee Brewers to do it again. And you know, we'll get to it. The little bro stuff with the Milwaukee Brewers gets so under my skin, but that's all right. We'll save that for a few moments.
4: You're the little bro. Somebody called you that on TikTok.
3: I got little bro'd on TikTok.
4: That was so funny.
3: And I can't even go back to, yeah, full joke's on you. I'm a Pirates fan.
4: Yeah, like, what are you going
3: to
4: do?
3: It's like punching down if I get to that point. I'm not that shameless or shameful to go that far.
4: Oh,
3: I'm like
4: that,
3: them chanting Green Bay sucks repeatedly at Wrigley Field time and time again.
4: Yes, some of us have pride.
3: Some of us have pride. You know, I'm not even going to say he's a prideful person, but he should be a proud person. And that is the one and only Jason Wilde. And we welcome him to the show now. You can hear him weekdays on Wilde in Taos from 9 a.m. until noon across ESPN Wisconsin and the ESPN Wisconsin app. And you can read all of his written work under the Packers tab on channel3000.com. Jason, it's been a busy couple days. How is everything in your world?
6: Life is good. Thanks for asking. Yeah, the echo's still there. I have a question.
3: I'm ready.
6: Are you and Ashley, are you hecklers? Like when you go to a sporting event as fans, do you get after the opposing team's players? Because I have to admit, I have become a bit of a Pete Crow Armstrong fan. After I saw that video of the woman getting after him, and he

0: He did not hold back in his response. It was certainly not a response that I would have personally delivered. That's not a phrasing that I usually use, but I kind of like, you know, putting her in her place a little bit, just talking big, and I don't think she was ready for a player to come back after. Have you seen that exchange, and B, what do you think of it?
1: I was a fan. I completely agree with you. If she's going to walk the walk, then you got to talk the talk. Or no, whatever that saying is, you got to expect it back.
0: You nailed it.
1: Thank you. I'm not a heckler. I do love a good boo, though. I will. If the stadium is booing, I'm right there booing, too.
2: Jason, to answer your question, I'm not a heckler. I've never, when I was maybe in like high school, I'd be having a little bit more fun, but it's never like gone. I felt like out of a playful sense. It just never appealed to me. I'm there to watch the game. I want people, I don't care if you're a road fan or not. Everybody's here paying their dollar to watch a game. It is supposed to be fun. So I just let it be fun, and I just sit there and enjoy the game like a loser.
0: Well, I'm not like a loser, like someone who appreciates the art of the game. You're not a loser for that. I'm the loser. I mean, I'm the non-fan sports writer, sports radio host guy who I don't cheer at all. I mean, it's funny. I was thinking about this last night during Sydney's soccer game. Like, I don't even cheer at her games. Like, I'm taking pictures instead. And I was informed I've been asked now to be the team photographer, so I'm very...
1: Wow.
0: Excited for next season already. Yeah, I'm pretty pumped about it.
1: Do you have like a professional camera, or are you just out there with your phone?
0: No, I do. I have professional would probably be a little bit of strong of a word. It's a pre-owned Facebook Marketplace Nikon camera.
1: Ooh, that's good.
0: I could probably use an upgrade. So once I start making that Walter Lukaczynski money, maybe I'll splurge. But for now, I'm going to stick with it. But yeah, I'm not even cheering during her game. She had a great game last night, but I'm not doing anything other than taking pictures. So I don't love the fan who thinks I paid for my ticket, I can do whatever the heck I want. That's kind of where I take umbrage. And I thought that while his response was not exactly classy, I thought it was well-deserved.
2: Yeah, you step up to the plate, you got to be ready for the pitch. But what you said there, it stuck out to me. I like to imagine this soccer game ends. We get in the car, we're driving home, and it's Jason Wilde, father, curious Miss Wilde about today's game, and you just start peppering her with Big J questions since we're not cheering on the sideline.
0: Yeah, she... I will say this, and then we can get the Packers. I know you guys are chomping at the bit for that. But, like, as a parent, when the girls were little, they're 14 months apart, so Maddie's 16 and Sid is 15 now. But, like, all the parents, they all said the same thing. Oh, cherish every moment. It goes by so fast. And it's true, it does. And I feel like I did that, and it has still gone by so fast. Like, one of Sydney's teammates, you know, was driving on her temps after the game. And I was like, you know what? I am so glad that she doesn't drive yet, because I get to have her ride in the car. And, like, I could tell she was really unhappy with how the game went. And she gives me this look, and it's always the we'll talk about it in the car look. And we talked about it the entire drive home. We had to stop for ice cream just so we'd have some extra time to talk.
2: Well, you know what? That's good. You get to be a dad, and at the same time, you get to listen as the Big J still in the car, getting to be both, what, coach and father. That's kind of a unique thing. I'm glad that you're drinking it in. I feel like that's something that we all say that we do, but it's so hard. Time just goes so fast, Jason. And nothing kind of reminds you of that more than when you look out there right now. You remember watching Aaron Rodgers sit in the green room and fall until pick 24. And now...
0: All right. Hold that thought 1 second.
2: I'm holding it.
0: Go, Maddie Wilde! She is... I'm in Ashwaubenon, and the track team is out for a run. I was not intending to go past her, but I just happened upon her and her teammates running, so had to give her the horn. All right. Aaron Rodgers, Green Room, Jacob Javits Center.

0: Sorry.
1: Well, it's just, it's one of those things where you're right, and that time does fly, and in all factors of life, it feels like just yesterday we got to watch this guy fall in the draft, and now, 20 years later, we're going to be talking about one of the most talented of surefire Hall of Famer. He announced today he's going to hang him up at the end of the season, and you've gotten to know Aaron Rodgers better than most have with how long he spent in his time in Green Bay. He seems like a misunderstood guy. I'm curious to you, now that we're a year away from the end of this career, who is Aaron Rodgers to you?
0: Yeah, well, I'll be honest with you, the first thought I had was he told us he wasn't going to do a farewell tour.
1: And here we are.
0: I hate to be the one to break it to him, but he's doing a farewell tour.
1: By literal definition of it.
0: I love the kind of bookend the nature of his career. Now, I think it's important to note that his first head coach was not, in fact, Mike McCarthy. Remember, Mike McCarthy was the offensive coordinator for the San Francisco 49ers. And he, while he wasn't the general manager who made the choice, he did say he wanted Alex Smith, not Aaron Rodgers. And that led to that precipitous fall to number 24 in the 2005 NFL draft, and then led to some, you know, some awkward conversations when Mike McCarthy got the Packers job in 06. But I love the symmetry. Frankly, I think the way things ended for Rodgers with McCarthy in 2018 here in Green Bay was just a bad ending. There was that game against, they shut out the Bills. It was 17-0. And Rodgers gets up there after the game and just destroys how bad the offense was. And instead of everyone talking about the shutout that the defense pitched, instead everybody's talking about how he trashed his head coach and the game plan and everything else. Mm-hmm. That was a bad look. And then, you know, several weeks later, Mike McCarthy was no longer the coach. So I'm glad that they get a chance to kind of get back together and see how it goes. And I'm glad he's playing another year, but I'm very curious to see, like, if he plays at a really high level, great. If he plays at a very poor level, great. But what if he plays at an extremely high level like Brett Favre did in 07?
1: Yeah. And then all of a sudden, you lose in an AFC Championship game or something like that. You get to that Final Four.
0: Right, and look, that's, you know, Favre obviously loses the NFC Championship game at Lambeau to the Giants. And while he said he was retiring, he never really meant it. And the Packers were quite frankly excited when he said he was retiring. Right, mm-hmm. Their chance to kind of segue to Rodgers, and it doesn't look like the Steelers have that kind of a succession plan. They've got a bunch of quarterbacks. None of them, I don't think, are particularly good behind Rodgers. So I'm eager to see how his season goes. I hope he has a great year, and I hope it makes his decision at age 43 difficult to actually say, you know what, I am really going to retire, as opposed to maybe I want to run it back.
1: When I watch him, and like, you feel like you get to know these guys, even though we've never met them before at this point in our lives, but, or at least for us, not you. Aaron Rodgers, though, not like a Tom Brady, not like a Drew Brees to me, where I feel like you would expect to see them in an analyst position down the road. Should we expect to not see Aaron Rodgers going forward after this year? Or do you think he will still find a way, whether it's the Pat McAfee hits or something else, that we are still going to see plenty of Aaron Rodgers?
0: No, I want to see what he does, not what he says. Because just like he said he wasn't going to go on a farewell tour, he also said that when he retires, he's just going to disappear. He's going to be gone, never to be heard from again. Obviously, when he retires, the clock will start, and 5 years later, he'll go into the Pro Football Hall of Fame, and he'll go into the Packers Hall of Fame, and they'll retire number 12 and all that stuff. But I'll believe it when I see it, because You know, and I know so many players, Tauschman.

0: today up in the Dells at Trapper's Turn for the Tellurian golf outing. And he's with a bunch of guys I covered, right? Leroy Butler, Dorsey Levins, Gilbert Brown, Santana Dotson, Earl Dotson, Frank Winters. And all those guys will tell you the same thing. You know, they miss, first of all, the biggest thing they miss is the locker room and the guys.
1: Mm-hmm.
0: Second thing they'll say is there is nothing that fills the competitive void. And Gilbert Brown had the greatest line, and I didn't bring it up today because we're short on time with him, but the best line I think I've ever gotten from a player talking about what it's like to retire is there's never 70,000 people cheering for you when you take out the garbage.
1: Amen.
0: That's a great
1: quote.
0: That void just is unfillable, and so, you know, there's nobody cheering for me either when I take the bin out to the curb.
1: It's because we're not around, Jason.
0: 70,000 people cheering. Well, it's there. I, you know, not even the people that live in my house are. And I handle the laundry. I handle the garbage. I handle way more litter boxes than I should. So I feel like I should be getting cheered on, but I don't get it. It just doesn't happen. Ashley, you're having a great segment, bud.
2: Well, Wally just likes to talk.
1: I know.
2: Kidding.
1: I know.
2: I was intrigued.
0: Yes, he does. So do I.
1: Go ahead, Dubs.
2: Okay. Well, I actually do have a question. Don't worry.
0: Sorry, guys. I gotta go. No, I'm just kidding.
2: This is the second time that the other time was when we didn't have you on the phone and you like stopped and I genuinely like had a heart attack. Do you remember that?
3: Was that your question?
2: No. See, he's doing it again, hopefully. His house, the echo finally got to him. Okay, now I'm actually concerned.
3: Jason's gone. Take care, be good.
2: Take care, be good. Okay, well, I'll ask my question to see if he's actually...
3: I'll answer him. The question if he's the void is not there.
2: Okay, have you ever listened to Luke Combs?
1: I have.
2: I'm actually kind of concerned that...
3: I think we lost Jason Wilde.
2: We did. That's, like, ironic.
3: Either that or was the expertly done by Jason Wilde to just abruptly hang up on you and leave this awkward tension immediately following.
2: Like, do I call him back?
3: Maybe he was serious. Maybe he actually had to go.
2: Maybe he did.
3: All right. Well, simple enough.
2: Because I feel like we do usually go to break here soon.
3: Well, this is a good spot for it. You know what?
2: Yeah.
3: Just in case he calls back, I do want to remind you guys, too, that the Milwaukee Brewers, and boy, are they sharp right now, the first place Milwaukee Brewers. And you have a chance to see them in person with the team here over at WBEV because there is a baseball bus trip coming up Thursday, June 18th, against the Cleveland Guardians with a 110 first pitch. $70 to get you in the door. That includes your bus ride to and from. You don't have to worry about parking. And we'll drop you off, pick you up right from Slumberland Furniture right here in Beaver Dam. You can pay that either cash or check. Heck, you can come into the station, make your life easy, make sure you're one of these last people that are going to get into the bus trip. So make sure you don't waste time on that. Again, that's coming up Thursday, June 18th for our second Milwaukee bus trip of the year. We will take a break now.
2: Did
3: when
2: he
3: we
2: really
3: come
2: have
3: back.
2: To leave?
3: What did you say?
2: Did he really have to go?
3: Either that or it was just the perfectly timed joke, and then he drove through a tunnel, and now he's gone.
2: Well,
3: we'll put you on the scene. You should text him during the break and see what happened.
2: Okay.
3: All right. We'll be right back. After this, we'll be talking about the Milwaukee Brewers going to Chi-Town. 2-0 in the series so far. Chance to sweep tonight. We'll give you everything you need to know right on the other side of the break here on 1430 ESPN Beaver Dam.
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3: Sometimes they have no idea what they're saying out loud. 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
0: 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The Milwaukee Brewers. First place Milwaukee Brewers, Ashley Dobrzynski. And
4: yeah,
0: they have a chance to make that a 1.5-game lead tonight against the Chicago Cubs.
4: They actually have a chance to sweep the series.
0: They sure do. We should have brooms out today. We got to be better than that.
4: We should have. No, because that would jinx it.
0: That's true. You know what? Look, credit to us. We didn't bring the brooms out. We're waiting tomorrow to hopefully bring them out in style.
4: Yep.
0: As we've seen, and I love that Jason unintentionally set me up with the PCA stuff, because unlike Jason, first of all, I'm curious, as someone that grew up a Brewers fan, yeah, he's a little removed as a fan. He's more of the big J, as we like to say. But who in the world outside of Chicago likes PCA?
4: That was crazy.
0: I couldn't believe that he said he was becoming a fan. If anything, I thought that Jason, after what happened, he would have been like, nope, see ya, guy hit the road.
4: Yeah, I thought we were going to hate. And I was like, heck yeah, Jason, let's hate on PCA. More like, piece of crap. I thought we were going to hate on PCA. And he was like, good on him. I meant what I said. You got to talk the talk if you're going to walk the walk.
0: I agree with that.
4: Completely. I'm all for that, 100%. However, PCA is such a interesting human, not a nice human, human.
0: There's very little just like that screams likability about him from an outsider.
4: There's not a lot.
0: There's not
4: a lot. I mean, like the thumbnail says,
0: the unlovable losers.
4: Yes, and that is exactly what the Cubs are. And
0: I got to get something off my chest here, Dubs. Because yesterday,
4: let us know.
0: You put out a clip from yesterday talking about the Green Bay sucks chants that have been ringing Wrigley for apparently a long time. This was news to me.
4: You would think it's been going on for centuries, how some people are talking in the comments.
0: You would think so. The one that stuck out to me in the comments, though, is because it was directed at me, but I felt like it was directed to Milwaukee Brewers fans as a whole, where we got Lil Broed. And I love to hear that, because when I think about Lil Bro, I think about the team that's getting kicked in the nads and going down and falling short time and time again. Can't get over this team. Then you start digging in. If the Milwaukee Brewers are the little brothers of the Chicago Cubs, then Lil Bro got big and got strong really fast.
4: That's so funny you say that.
0: Am I wrong?
4: No, you're right, because my brother, shout out Michael, sent me a tweet earlier today, and it was a Chicago Cubs fans tweeted out, 8 straight years and counting of the Brewers absolutely dog walking the Chicago Cubs. And the worst part about it, Tom Ricketts doesn't care. Greg Council sure doesn't seem to be fazed. And our fans chant, Green Bay sucks, down 6. We really are the little brother.
0: They are. And that's who, this is the part that bothers me. The Chicago Cubs have won six NL Central titles in the history of the division.

0: The Milwaukee Brewers have won 5 in the last 8 years. They've won 4 in the last 5.
1: Bang. And you're sitting here being like, Green Bay sucks. The Bears like just got good.
0: No wonder. Actually, I'm coming to full circle. I get it, Chicago. I understand why you're chanting Green Bay sucks, because the Bears are the only thing you have to hold on to. The Cubs are once again going to be playing second fiddle to a Milwaukee Brewers team that just walked into Wrigley Field after the Cubs had a 15-game winning streak, and they have dog-walked them for 2 straight games. The Brewers will be out there. It was 8-0 in the first game. It was 5-0 last night. These haven't even been competitive in your house.
1: That's the worst part. Make it competitive.
0: AmFam South is here.
1: AmFam South is here. Literally, all I'm asking, just make it a little bit competitive. Why can't we at least why can't the games be close? 9-3, and my favorite that I did not get to mention yesterday is how the Brewers tweeted, or their Instagram caption was, "We won by a touchdown." Like, yeah, we did. And then somebody commented, this is really funny, they commented, and of course, in Packer fashion, we missed the extra point. Which, very true. Both, 2 things can be true at the same time.
0: Trey Smack's in the building now. That's a little respect for the Smack dog.
1: True. But dare I say, Walter?
0: You can dare.
1: Hot take, possibly, but maybe not. I think Bryce Terang. Oh, man. I said Barang. Okay. Bryce Terang is the best shortstop in the NL right now.
0: There's a case to be made. I would have thought that you were crazy to even say that a little while ago. But
1: same. I remember seeing that he was on the World Baseball Club, the WBC, the USA team. I was like, really? Bryce Terang is on there? He was good, but I never really thought anything more of him last season. Right now, I am like, if we lose Terang, I will cry. I will be devastated. He needs to be a Brewer forever. He's that good.
0: He's been phenomenal, and it's just been timely hits, too. And last night, I know it's a 3-0 ball game at that point, but then you see what happened in the bottom of the 8th, where Aaron Ashby comes out, and he wasn't himself. Let's just be honest. He didn't look good. He wasn't crisp. There were some defensive lapses behind him as well, but he was able to at least get through and grit to get 2 outs. And this is where it goes back to Chad Patrick, where a few days ago we were talking about he's not in the rotation. We're still looking for a little juice, maybe from the back end of it a little bit. Could he be a guy down the road? Chad Patrick in a role that you just throw him in, bases loaded, and to get that out there, to steal that momentum that the Cubs had really built. If you get a base hit there, you start really thinking some dark thoughts as the Brewer fans. Mm-hmm. He shut the door. This team is doing its job, and it's everybody that seems to be doing it. And this series is a great, at least, indicator of what this team can be.
1: And can we talk about the Miz? Oh, my. Wally, what would you do if I sometimes think, not think, I just, when I watch him, I'm like, I could not imagine standing in there and trying to swing at that ball. And neither could PCA. I mean, he fell on his feet. He took a swing so hard that he ended up falling down, which, embarrassing.
0: Well, but don't be mean to him. He had a great game in the field, Ashley. Oh, my God. I'm so embarrassing. Oh,
1: that's so embarrassing.
0: That's pretty routine fly ball. I'd love to see the catch probability on that.
1: Yeah.
0: But let's look cool. Let's go up there. Just get the little grab. My bad. Oh, and then I have to do that pouting look. And
1: yeah, where'd it go? Did it end up on the ground?
0: I think it landed on the ground. Is that where the green stuff is?
1: Yeah.
0: Oh, that's where it landed, though. But I'm sure that's an out.
1: No, Wally, not that.
0: Ah, sorry. I'm new to the game. New to the game. I thought that he did the right thing there. That's on me. That's embarrassing.
1: Yeah, I mean, it's tough when you miss a routine pop fly.
0: Yeah, but at least he struck out swinging and fell to the ground, too. So very cool.
1: That is one of the best videos I've ever seen.
0: That'll keep getting played all season long. Every time that PCA comes up in Milwaukee.
1: I don't care if he hits home runs against Milwaukee.
0: He will. He will. He's a good player. He hasn't played well against him this year, but he's a solid player.
1: He's fine.
0: He's going to get his own.
1: But it is, anytime anybody says anything, send them that.
0: Oh, it's easy.
1: Like, easy.
0: They make it easy. Again, calling the Milwaukee Brothers, I keep doing that.
1: Stop.
0: The Milwaukee Brewers, little bro. I just can't find it more funny when you look at what these two teams have done over the last 5 years. And once again, it seems like the only calling card Cubs fans keep going back to

0: We also had last night. This is where it's, we got a transition at a bummer side, but this doesn't mean the season's over. You got more runway in front of you, Ashley.
1: Mm-hmm.
0: The Beaver Dam baseball team fell in a tight one to Oregon last night, 6-4. They were trailing that one 4-1 going into the fifth inning or bottom half of the fifth. They were able to tie it up, but Oregon outlasted the Golden Beavers last night, which means we're down to our last regular season game this Thursday. They're going to have a chance to get right against Oregon before we go into regional play next week.
1: There's still a chance.
0: There is. Oh, absolutely. They at this got point, it. You're just trying to work out some of the cobwebs, making sure that mm-hmm. you're looking as sharp as you can.
1: Exactly.
0: Playing your best ball once we get in. And they haven't, frankly, probably played their best ball in a couple weeks. Mm-hmm. It's in there. We've seen it in there. It's just a matter of now getting everything to click together, and they still have some opportunity to do that.
1: Speaking of best game.
0: Yeah, please.
1: I think the Beaver Dam girls, Beaver Dam softball.
0: I do the Beaver Dam girls softball all the time, too.
1: Don't you?
0: I do think, boys baseball, too.
1: Yeah.
0: I don't know what's wrong with us.
1: I know, me neither. I think you told me an interesting statistic
0: I sure
1: this
0: did.
1: Afternoon. So, care to share with the group?
0: I would love to share with the group. Because since the turn of the calendar going into May, there was one loss in there. They lost to the Watertown Goslings on May 9th, I believe. Outside of that, they have won 10 of their 11 games.
1: That is insanity.
0: And in those 10 wins, Maddie Bryan has had a hit in each of those. Emma Jolka has had a hit in each of those. Kendall Fakes has had a hit in each of those, and she's had four homers to add to that during that stretch at the same time.
1: That's insanity.
0: The offense is clicking. The defense is good. The pitching is solid. This is a team that has aspirations to get to Madison, and their journey will get started next week as well. Unfortunate news.
1: Uh-oh.
0: Wanakee, our little voodoo tricks that we were trying to do.
1: No.
0: It did not happen.
1: Are you kidding me?
0: I thought we did a good job. We
1: so
0: put a lot
1: I.
0: of effort into that.
1: I know.
0: You should have shared your voodoo. It was scary. I got nervous a little bit about what you were doing with voodoo dolls and the rest of us in the office. It explained some knee problems and stuff, I'm pretty sure.
1: Yeah, you watch out.
0: I will watch out.
1: Don't test me.
0: There's a good chance that Beaver Dam will be home next week when they get their postseason underway. And hopefully it goes beyond that, but we'll make sure that we fill you in on all the postseason action, where the games are going to take place, what they're on, where you can see them over the coming weeks here. That is going to pretty much do it for the regular season. It's that weird point, Ashley.
1: That's crazy.
0: We're in the last week. These kids are about to graduate.
1: That came up so quick.
0: It bothers me a little bit, too. Now that I'm older, I remember the getting out of school was the greatest thing.
1: Yeah.
0: In the entire world.
1: Yeah.
0: And now I'm sitting here just anxiously, really fired up to have a 3-day weekend from work.
1: Yeah.
0: Where do we get the time machine? How can we go back?
1: I miss summers.
0: Like, wouldn't you want to go back and play on that softball field?
1: Yes.
0: I'd love to play on the baseball field. Jeff Eberle does a great job taking care of.
1: Just one more time.
0: One more time. Just one more day. Just give us 24 hours in the time machine.
1: One more day.
0: One more day.
1: Nice song.
0: It's Wednesday. When we come back from break, it's time for some over-unders. Ashley Dobrzynski is going to try to trip me up on a few. It sounds like we're going to get a little extra creative with it today. We'll find out what she has in store for us in just a moment with more of the Dam Sports Show.
2: Here's a look at your weatherology forecast. Partly cloudy skies tonight with the lows around 39. Easterly winds 8 to 15 miles per hour. Chance of rain showers tomorrow. Daytime highs approaching 58. Cloudy skies with a few peaks of sun. Lows level off around 43. Tomorrow night, mainly cloudy skies expected. I'm meteorologist Jennifer Wojcicki on 1430 ESPN Beaver Dam. Right now, it's 60 degrees.
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0: of Beaver Dam High School. 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
2: From Durley Field to Lambeau Field.

0: Over under NFL, oh, sorry, over under 15 NFL players rushed for 1,000 yards during the 2025 regular season.
1: I think it's under. I don't think that we're... I think that that's becoming more of an endangered species, even with an extra game, just with injuries and how many teams have multiple running backs in their backfield.
0: Wrong.
1: It was over 15.
0: Over. Do you want to guess the number?
1: Well, I would have guessed pretty small over, maybe 17.
0: Yeah. Oh, ding, ding, ding. Good job, Walter.
1: Well, I'll take it. That was a second guess, but I'll still take a little credit here.
0: Well.
1: All right. So how many of these do I have to name?
0: 17.
1: Well, I'm not going to name them all.
0: Well, that's why I said you should do the...
1: All right. How many? Can you give me a hint? How many quarterbacks are on this list? Because I bet Lamar Jackson... Oh, he actually got hurt. I don't think he will be on that list.
0: None.
1: There's no quarterbacks. All right, that's going to make life a lot simpler. Derrick Henry had to be.
0: Yep.
1: How about Chase Brown in Cincinnati?
0: Yep.
1: Okay. There's no way anybody... Jaylen Warren didn't do it in Pittsburgh, did he?
0: No.
1: Okay, I think I should have like a two-strike system. If I miss another one, I feel like I have to forfeit the rest of my picks.
0: Can we do a three-strike system?
1: I'll do a three-strike system.
0: All right, you're next.
1: How about Kenneth Walker to third?
0: Hold on. Yup.
1: Thank you. I'll take the ding anytime I can get it.
0: Okay.
1: All right, so we have two in the AFC North. It wasn't Jaylen Warren. I know you hated him because he started slow on the season, but I think Quinshon Judkins did enough down the stretch before he got hurt to get there. No.
0: Nope. No Quinshon.
1: That injury killed me. Plus, he came on too late, too. So half of the AFC North has won. Okay. Then looking... How about a Dalvin Cook?
0: Hold it. Hold on. Looking.
1: Dalvin Cook wasn't there either. He was too banged up as well. I should have said Saquon Barkley earlier. Yep. He for sure had to be there. All right. Who else in the top five did I miss right away?
0: James Cook.
1: James Cook. I said Dalvin Cook. I'm an idiot. It picked his brother.
0: Yeah.
1: His brother wasn't played. Wally, be better than that.
0: Jonathan Taylor.
1: Oh, my gosh. That's pathetic. I'm so upset about my... I said Dalvin Cook. I said his brother. For crying out loud.
0: Bijan Robinson.
1: Of course. He's the best running back in football now.
0: Jahmyr Gibbs.
1: I should have just started in the NFC and said names I knew for sure.
0: Yeah, let's try another one.
1: I'm going to be more strategic in the way I pick these. I just started going with the first running backs where I'm like, I think he'd get there. No, I got to be more strategic.
0: MLB home runs. Over under 8 MLB players hit 40 or more home runs during the 2025 regular season.
1: I think 40 is becoming too easy. I think that's got to be north of that.
0: So you're saying over?
1: I'm going to say over. Yeah, I probably should say over, under, and
0: it
1: over,
0: was
1: under.
0: Under.
1: Seven, I suck at this game.
0: Seven players.
1: I know I have a couple at least off the rip.
0: Okay.
1: Cal Raleigh.
0: Yep.
1: 100%. He's first catcher. I think most home runs ever by a catcher. Shout out Mike Piazza before that.
0: Yep. Wait, before you continue going, 1 second, please.
1: I'm holding.
0: I put a game show clock on.
1: I don't like that. Now the pressure's on. Shohei Ohtani?
0: Yep.
1: Aaron Judge?
0: Yep.
1: Did Vlad Guerrero get there?
0: Nope.
1: He didn't get there. Mm-mm. All right, so I'm still looking for four more of the 40 home run club or more to this point. Any in the NL Central that I should know right away?
0: No.
1: Okay, that's good to know. I was starting to think about maybe Ellie De La Cruz got in there. He did not. Mm-mm. Kyle Schwarber.
0: Yep.
1: All right, so I have three left.
0: Yep.
1: Oh, no, this is going to be somebody out west, I think. Somebody that we're not thinking about at first.
0: Yes. I can give you teams if you're...
1: Don't give me teams. It's going to give too much. But when we say West Coast, are we, like, on the West Coast, one of the California teams?
0: No.
1: No California teams. Mm-hmm. This is not good. Bobby Witt Jr. was way under that, I believe. Dobes, this is pathetic. I think I'm going to have to tap out at four.
0: You can't even... Okay, I'll start giving you teams.
1: All right.
0: Mets.
1: It won't be Lindor.
0: Nope.
1: Oh, well, Pete Alonso still above that?
0: Nope.
1: Pete Alonso wasn't either. And, oh, my God. Who was it on the Mets?
0: Juan Soto.
1: Juan Soto, that's right. The merchant. Talk about a joke, by the way.

0: Juan Soto, and I'm talking over my own timer, I don't care. Juan Soto just is going from place to place for highest bidder, and it just seems like he has this negative influence wherever he goes. Is that harsh?
1: No, I agree.
0: I don't know if it's just because I'm just angry because I can't afford to pay a guy $650 million, whether it's Milwaukee, whether it's Pittsburgh, I don't care. Pathetic.
1: We need a different... I'm going to find different music for next week.
0: That's fine.
1: Rays.
0: The Rays, Raysiana. Oh, I got that wrong. Never mind. Anyways, was it Brandon Lau?
1: No.
0: Who was it?
1: Junior Caminero.
0: Oh, Caminero. Okay. Another World Baseball Classic legend himself. All right, so there's one left. Where did I miss?
1: He started on the Diamondbacks, and I don't remember where he went.
0: Eugenio Suarez.
1: Yep.
0: He went to the Mariners as well. He was also, but he struggled in Seattle once he got there.
1: Yep, but that was it. But hold on, I have one more.
0: I was really proud of myself for the four, but I should have got at least Eugenio. I don't know if I was gonna realistically remember Juan Soto for a minute. For whatever reason, the bouncing around it makes it easy for me to just slip into the main brain fog.
1: All right, Walter, I have one more for you.
0: I hope I do better.
1: Over under seven NHL players recorded 100 plus goals during the 2024-2025 regular season.
0: 100 points, I imagine?
1: 100 points, sorry, yes.
0: I'm going to say over.
1: Under.
0: I'm 0 for 3. What a performance today from Wally.
1: Six players. You have 1 minute to name
0: I'm going to say two in Edmonton. You got to go.

0: O'Connor, McDavid, and Leon Draisaitl?
1: Correct.
0: 100 points. I don't know if Crosby would have got there. He did not get there?
1: Nope.
0: God, that disappoints me. How about Jack Hughes? Nah, he would have been too short, too.
1: Nope.
0: Jesper Pratt. Okay. How about... Kaprizov.
1: Nope.
0: Nathan MacKinnon?
1: Yep.
0: All right, so I'm like on my 18th strike right now. Did Cale Makar get there as a defenseman?
1: No. You have a Lightning, Bruins,
0: Kucherov.
1: Yep.
0: Pasternak.
1: Yep.
0: And who's the last team?
1: Maple Leafs.
0: Austin Matthews.
1: No.
0: Oh, James Marner.
1: Mitch Marner.
0: That's pathetic.
1: You're really bad at names.
0: It's my dad. I've got my dad in me. I'm the king of getting your last name right, and I'll screw up your first name until the day I die.
1: Nice.
0: Welcome to the damn sports show. That's what we do here. I've got to be better than that. I'll be better by Friday for Friday trivia. Tomorrow, we'll be back in action. Same time, same place. But we will be off on the Daily Dodge TV stream. 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Otherwise, you can catch us here, same time, same place, with more of the Damn Sports Show on 1430 ESPN Beaver Dam. 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
3: 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Calling the first place Milwaukee Brewers as they passed the Cubs last night with a 5-2 win at Wrigley. Miz struck out 8, gave up 3 hits and 6 scoreless innings to earn the win. Bryce Terang had a huge 2-run homer in the 8th.
4: He's showing us over and over he's that kid. You know, he's showing that to us over and over in that role. He did it last year in the postseason. He's doing it. He's doing it again this year. That was big.
3: That's skipper Pat Murphy. The crew looks for the sweep tonight on the north side. Kyle Harrison toes the rubber for the crew. Coverage begins at 6:05 on 95.3. The Knicks came back from 22 points down in the second half to beat the Cavs 115-104 in overtime last night. Game 1 of the Eastern Conference Finals. Game 2 is tomorrow night. Game 2 of the West Finals tonight. The Thunder take on the Spurs. Coverage begins at 6:30 on 1430 ESPN Beaver Dam. 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

0: This is the busiest 60 minutes of the day. I'm sorry I'm late. I can't get into Twitter. I don't know what the hell's going on. Suspicious login prevented. We blocked an attempt to access your account because we weren't sure it was really you. What does this mean?
1: Did it send an alert to your phone?
0: I mean, I've never had this problem before in 15 years or however long we've been here. Now it's come up the last in the last day or so. Now I'll just go to Twitter on my phone then, I guess. Damn. Get help with login issues. I don't want login issues.
1: You might have to talk to Twitter.
0: No, I don't. Twitter's fine on my phone. Somebody's screwing up here. It has nothing to do with me. Just sign up, create an account. Already have an account, sign in. I've signed in every time for 5 years. Sign is as Steve. I don't know how that came about. As Google. But anyway, doesn't matter. 1-800-990-3776. Caller number 5. It is Rain Man. And yes, I apologize. The number one thing I should say is the Miz is not pitching tonight. So we can take it from there. The Miz is not pitching tonight. Who is? Doesn't matter. There are two possible pitchers. Miz or not Miz? And not Miz is pitching. 1-800-990-3776. Caller number 5, we have Rain Man. You have... Well, I guess, do we have the rules yet? Do you have to get one right? Did we check the rules to see if we have some sort of standard? Or if all you have to do is compete? 1-800-990-3776. I'm sorry, I don't have the same. Now I can't even. This is just. Maybe I can. Let's see. No, I can't even send my. Screw it. All right. Justin in Milwaukee, you're on 94.5 ESPN. Get who's ever in charge of whatever you're doing here to help me figure out how to get on Twitter because I don't understand what's going on. And I can't even copy to put the Yahoo or YouTube on. But Homer, get the show on the road. It's hard. It's not the same. Miz isn't pitching tonight. Not the same energy. Aaron Rodgers says that this will be his last year. Does anybody care? I mean, you care, I guess, if you're Pittsburgh, but I don't care. Do I believe him? Man. If he played really well, it seems like he'd want to play another year. That would be a discount liquor Twitter poll question. Aaron Rodgers says it's his last year. Believe him, don't believe him, don't care. Those are your three choices. It's time for Rain Man, Justin in Milwaukee. You're on 94.5 ESPN. Good evening.

0: Good evening, Homer.
1: Your Rain Man resume, please.
0: Played a few times, never a champion, but I still got the gift card.
1: What's your best? The gift card from Cousin Subs? You haven't used it yet?
0: Oh, yeah. Sure have.
1: Oh, okay.
0: So, six.
1: All right. Rain Man is pretty brought low. To you by now 94.5 ESPN, ESPN Wisconsin, because we give you a gift pack. I have no idea what's in the gift pack. But I do know we're also, Rain Man is also sponsored by Saganiac Planning, a name synonymous with employee benefits and top-notch service, and doing it well for over 50 years. Saganiac Planning. And a phone number you can remember, just got to remember 783. Saganiac Planning, 262-783, Roger Maris, 6161. The first question you know is the Saganiac Planning Marquette question. Because they have been such a great sponsor for so long. Somebody always sends in now because YouTube is so big. We have now the YouTube chat. Bear down. It's okay. I don't really get the point of it. But if I was a Bears fan, I'd be optimistic about the season. Got a good coach. GM seems to be doing okay, and have a quarterback who's capable of doing amazing things at times. Also screwing up, but part of the difficulty of the Packers going far in the playoffs is that the division, I think, is deeper and coached better than ever in my lifetime. I don't know if Justin wants to agree with that. Justin, do you agree with that? All right. That's good enough.
0: Answer. I don't disagree with it.
1: Yeah.
0: I'm neutral.
1: Yeah. Your response basically tells me, Homer, Justin's focusing on Rain Man. He doesn't really care. The first question is the Saganiac Planning Marquette trivia question. You ready to go?
0: Sure.
1: Three, two, one, go. He scored 40 points and a half for Marquette.
0: Marcus Howard.
1: Correct. The Miz pitched last night. How old is he?
0: 24.
1: Correct. The Miz grew up in what state?
0: Ohio.
1: Incorrect. The Miz had no high school senior year of baseball. Why not?
0: COVID.
1: Correct. Where did the Miz play college baseball? Good luck.
0: Oof. Someplace I don't know, but he was going to go to
1: that
0: LSU.
1: Is correct, but incorrect. 2022 baseball draft. The Miz was taken with what pick? Everybody's got to know this.
0: 43rd.
1: Incorrect. Where was the Miz going to play college baseball before signing with the Brewers?
0: LSU.
1: Correct. 2025 All-Star Game. The Miz was selected. He had pitched in how many games?
0: Five.
1: Correct. How many regular season games did the Miz win last year?
0: 13.
1: Incorrect. Last night, how many innings did the Miz pitch?
0: I'll go six.
1: Correct. Last night, how many strikeouts did he have?
0: I'll guess eight.
1: Correct. The Miz, spell his last name, first four letters.
0: M-I-S-I.
1: Correct. According to Baseball Something Reference, else. The Miz is how tall?
0: 6'7".
1: Correct. True or false, this year the Miz is averaging over 14 strikeouts per nine innings.
0: False.
1: That is correct. You're lucky. How many hits did the Miz give up last night?
0: Six.
1: Incorrect. Yeah. You now know what the purpose of Rain Man is. Five, six, seven.
0: To advocate for the Miz.
1: To tell for people to learn more and more about the Miz. I think he got 10.
2: I have a 10.
1: You have a 10. Actually, on the first
0: best
1: question.
0: Ever.
1: The first, yes. The first question was not about the Miz. The first was Marcus Howard, 40 points. All right. He is 24. You got that. Miz grew up in what state?
2: Missouri.
1: Missouri. He had no senior year of baseball. Nicely done, COVID. Where did the Miz play college baseball? This will be one of the toughest.
2: I still don't remember, and you asked last week.
1: Crowder College.
2: Ask me again next week. I still don't know the answer.
1: The Brewer, not Marquette had a Crowder.
2: Jay
1: right?
2: Crowder, yes.
1: Yeah. All right. This one you got to know, Justin.

0: Baseball draft 2022. The Miz was what pick?
1: Is it 62?
0: 63.
1: Damn.
0: I don't know how to get you to remember. Think of that. 62 players were taken before the Miz. Yes, he was going to go to LSU. And yes, he pitched 5 games and made the All-Star. How many regular season games did the Miz win last year?
1: Was it 8?
0: It's also 5. 5-3. Last night, yes, he pitched 6 innings. Yes, he had 8 strikeouts. I lost my only bet. 6 innings meant I won the bet, 17.5 outs. I had 7.5 and 8.5 strikeouts. I won on 7.5, so I won 2 of the 3 bets, but the big money one was 8.5, and it just came up. Mizorowski, Mizorowski. At some point, you will need to know the entire spelling, but now it's 4. According to Baseball Reference, the Miz is 6'7". Now, the Miz is averaging over 14 Ks per 9 innings. He was up until last night. He is now at 13.9. So, Justin, you got pretty lucky. But
1: so 8 strikeouts in 6 innings lowered that total.
0: Yeah, because
1: that's amazing.
0: Means he hasn't pitched. I mean, it went from 14.2 to 13.9.
1: Still amazing.
0: It is amazing, yes. Because 8 in 6 innings is 12, right? It's 12 for 9 innings. And how many hits did the Miz give up last night? Justin, you should know this. This is impressive. How many hits did he give up last night?
1: 2.
0: 3, I think. Look it up.
1: You might be right. I might have just missed the 3rd.
0: Yes. Justin, I wish I could give you more for your 10 spot. And yes, if you want to get a high spot in Rain Man in the immediate future, tell them what they need to do. You want to get a high score in Rain Man from now and in the near future, what do you have to do? You got to be an expert on one thing.
2: Memorize everything you can about the Miz.
0: Yes, as much as you can about the Miz. There were a number of other things that I could have used, but I'll save them. What's the one thing, Justin, you now know about the Miz that you didn't before?
2: He was drafted 63.
0: Yeah, 63. Like, yeah, it's like Giannis. What do you need to know about Giannis more than anything else?
2: I think he was drafted 13th or 14th.
0: 15th! 15th! Think of that! 14 people passed because he was just some unknown kid. Yes, I think 63, though. Robin Yount? What number was he?
2: No idea.
0: I think he was 3. We got to check. I think Robin Yount was 3, 2 or 3. Paul Molitor was 2 or 3. The choice with Robin Yount, I believe, was Dave Winfield. And the scout wanted them to take Winfield, and they went to watch him play. He was a pitcher and hitter for Minnesota. He did nothing in the first game, and so they decided Robin Yount. He thinks they just thought Robin Yount fit better, and he was only 18 or whatever, so. Yount was 3. I think Molitor was 3. And the Miz was 63. What number was Cheerio? Is Justin still there?
1: He wasn't drafted.
0: I know. That's correct. He has
2: no clue.
0: He has no number. He was signed by the Brewers before he was eligible for draft. I thought they used to have an international draft. But yes. The answer for Cheerio is his draft number was nothing because he wasn't drafted. He was signed before he was drafted. All right. Justin, congratulations. You won an ESPN prize pack. I have no idea what it is, but I'm sure it's nice. Jason Wilde, next.
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0: all Packers all the time. He is on the Jason Wilde Yingling Hotline. That would mean he is Jason Wilde. Good evening, Jason.
1: Good evening, Homer. How are you?
0: I'm fine. How about you?
1: Well, I'm great because you can't get into your Twitter account. That brings me such joy. Twitter sucks anyway.
0: No, it doesn't.
1: It sucks.
0: Why does it suck? Why do you think it sucks? What do you mean? You think it sucks? I don't think it sucks. You tell me why you think it sucks. I think it's great.
1: We used to get like a minimum of a thousand votes when we did polls. Now we get fewer votes than yours does. We get like 76 votes.
0: I agree with you on that. I would like to have somebody look in to see what's going on. Yes.
1: Yeah, your guy Elon ruined it for everybody. So that's fine. There's other platforms and whatever.
0: What are the other platforms? YouTube has become huge.
1: I think YouTube has always been pretty huge. It's just it took us a while to harness the power of it. But, you know, I've got Threads. I've got Facebook. I've got LinkedIn. I've got Blue Sky. It would be great. I just think that, I've especially found this on Facebook. And Strofe has probably come across this. There's like this weird, like, fan fiction realm where suddenly Jordy Nelson is the wide receivers coach and Clay Matthews is coming back to be the.

0: AI on Facebook. It's overboard.
1: Yeah, it's brutal.
2: I don't know.
1: It's horrible.
2: What? How or what does AI create that? I don't.
0: It just makes up storylines, and they post pictures, and they're like, "Oh, well, look at this. What was the one? Ed Policy has banned the LGBTQ
2: flag from
0: Lambeau
2: Field." How can you prevent that from?
1: Yeah.
2: How can you prevent that from being a part of it? Can't
1: so
2: we?
1: I report all the, like it's not like AI is doing this by itself. It is people looking to monetize their Facebook accounts. They create these Packers centric Facebook accounts, and then they get, you know, they conjure stuff up that's clickbaity, and people that, because there's some people, I don't want to be an ageist, but there's some older folks that fall for that kind of stuff on Facebook, and then they get lots of clicks, and then they, you know, to Strofe's point, like they'll do this, you know, Ed Policy has banned LGBTQ Pride Night at Lambeau Field. Well, they never had Pride Night. It's completely made up. And they've got like a picture of Ed Policy and then the LGBTQ rainbow flag, and it fires up people on both sides of that issue, right? Way to stand up against these whatevers. And then it's other folks that are like, who are they to be dictating this and that? And it gets a bunch of impressions, and then they make money off of it. So that's what they do. And I wish we were better. I want people with my stories at Channel 3000 are free. The podcasts from our shows are free. You don't have to rely on fiction and ginned up, stuff to get people's attention when there's quality. But my problem is that both with Twitter and with Facebook, quality produced material from people who actually know what the hell they're talking about and do this for a living gets drowned out by the nonsense. And so the fact that you're locked out of Twitter is not really the casualty that you may think it is.
2: Oh, well, because I don't participate in the other ones because they're too long. Facebook.
1: Right, but they take away from even when I disagree with you, you at least have reasoning behind your takes and whatever else. And that all that crap takes away from the attention that should go to what you're talking about.
2: No.
1: And it doesn't happen because of this stuff.
2: All I want to know is if it's a lie or like how it's created and be able to check that. Because I responded to certain things on Twitter and people go like, you don't get it. That's just an AI.
1: Yep.
2: So then I just want to go somewhere where somebody says, yeah, that's what that is. Like they have music now that's really good, but it's not the person. It's some AI creating as to how this person would do the song.
1: Like the theme of Woldy and Tausch AI generated.
2: Yeah. All right, let's get to the Green Bay Packers. Other than Aaron Rodgers saying that it's his last year and the Discount Liquor Twitter poll question, do you agree with him, disagree, or I don't care? I'm of the... I don't care.
1: How are the 14 votes going so far?
2: I can't tell because I can't. I have to go on my I can't get on Twitter, so I have to go online.
1: So first of all, I do care. I mean, you know, there have been some things.
2: Why do you care? That's my next question.
1: Because I think it's a compelling story. Like he's reunited with the coach that he, you know, kind of not only chucked under the bus, but then drove over him multiple times.
2: So do you think he's doing this as a favor to McCarthy because he realizes he was a jerk to him at the end?
1: No.
2: No?
1: All right. No, I don't think he's doing it as a favor. No, I really don't. I think he genuinely wants to play. I think he does. He's a smart guy.
2: And if he plays well, then why would this be his last year? I don't get that.
1: Yeah, I don't know either, but that was going to be my point is that, you know, this is the same guy that in 2021, after his, you know, summer of discontent and he finally came back, right? He said flat out, I do not want to have a farewell tour, period. I mean,
2: and clearly he does. He does.
1: Well, clearly he's having one.
2: I know, but no, if he doesn't, we know what to do. This is what I'd love to be with Rodgers. You clearly want a tour. No, I don't. No. If you don't want a tour, you know how to solve it when you retire. You don't say anything, and at the end of the year, you say, I'm done. You clearly want the possibility of a

0: you know.
1: Yeah.
0: It's just,
2: mm-hmm. Yeah, he answered the question. Yes, this is it. So by doing so, he loves to say that the media twists things, and he knows that that's bogus.
0: Yes.
2: I mean, he flat out said it today. So now he's got him. Now he can again say, well, I didn't intend for it to be. I don't want it to be treated as a farewell tour. I just answer the question honestly, right? Right. That's what he.
0: Right.
2: Does.
0: You know, I mean, yes. What do you think? I am a sucker. Come on. Like.
2: Right. Exactly.
0: You think nobody is as smart as you are, and that if someone did it, that you wouldn't say, hey, like, for example, LeBron James. I assume he wants a farewell tour, but I don't know for sure.
2: Huh?
0: Because he hasn't said any year is going to be his last year. I think for sure he's going to play in Cleveland. He should play in Cleveland. Get rid of Harden and bring him in. He'll make the team better, and that's where he should finish. But I'm not.
2: Yeah, that'd be so great. I love that storyline.
0: And I want everybody to know you should hope that Wemby does great. The better Wemby does, the more there's the possibility that Oklahoma City will want Giannis, or anybody will want Giannis, because he, more than anybody else, is someone who could guard Wemby.
2: Yeah, great point.
0: His value is growing up exponentially.
2: It's amazing how good your show is when you don't have access to Twitter.
0: Thank you.
2: That's a great take.
0: Thank you. No, it's when I have Jason Wilde on, who is the only member of the Jason Wilde Yingling hotline. Have you found that other person, the criminal named Jason Wilde, and asked if
2: he would... I have not. I don't want to call him a criminal. I would say more of a, I don't want to say scofflaw, but he was, you know, maybe he was just going through some difficult financial times when he didn't pay his MG&E bill and was sleeping with that gal and then not calling her again. But, God bless him. I hope he's doing well now in the Madison area. But I got another message regarding him recently. Somebody called and left a voicemail saying they were trying to find me, and they gave the address, which I don't live at. And then I looked up the address, and sure enough, that's his address. So I don't know what that person was seeking. But, yeah, he's still out there, so God bless. You know, I'm pulling for him. I want all Jason Wilds / Jason Wildes to be happy, but you're right. I'm the only one who's got his own Yingling hotline.
0: I also want you to do a story with all the smartest NFL players, past and present, that you know, as to their reason they give as to why they've never had life health insurance.
2: Yeah, I that is definitely so. Now, again, we don't have enough veteran. We still don't have enough veteran players in the locker room, even though Goody's gone. You know, 30-something crazy with, like, three of them. But then he had to get rid of the kicker, of course. So there's still a chance they'll be the youngest team in the league now. But, like, I would love to, you know, Rodgers, for example, I would love to ask him about it. Like, I think he'd give a smart answer.
0: And I would say to him, if you thought it was that important, it'd been nice if you had said more during the process.
2: Yeah, agreed.
0: They don't.
2: I would also agree with that statement. The biggest thing to me for that, and I know I kind of went off on a pretty big rant yesterday.
0: It was a good rant.
2: Thank you. I thought it was too. Is that you have to get the biggest names have to wield their power. Like, what's that old saying? With great power comes great responsibility, or something like that. Like, those guys need to do that. And here's the thing, like, and I totally get this, and I would be if I was an NFL player instead of a beat writer, I would be one of those rank and file guys that is not sure how long his career is going to last, so I need to make as much money as I can. And I totally get why they vote the way they do, because they don't want to be without a paycheck.
0: And nobody's given them the information as to the cost.
2: Correct. And that's, to me, the biggest thing. Those guys need to understand, hey, if you let's say you are vested and you only play 6 years in the NFL. You don't have to be a 10-year guy like Bulaga is, but like those guys, they're going to have physical ailments. They're probably going
0: to
2: have mental.
0: You know the perfect person to talk to. I think it's the Magic Man.
2: No, who?
0: He's had like 100 surgeries. Well, I'd like to know how much debt it has created for him, because if his story isn't bad in terms of financially, they're never going to get it.
2: Right. He is the, and I say this with nothing but love in my heart for him, because he's always been great to us. But he is the poster child.

0: for why these guys need it. Because
1: if there is such a poster child.
0: Right. He was never the guy who was the best player at his position. He was never, you know, he was never the guy who broke the bank. And he played in an era where they didn't make that kind of money. He is that guy, and he should be the cautionary tale, no doubt about it.
1: Now, if he hasn't had financial problems, then it's never going to get approved because it isn't that expensive.
0: I'm going to guess that he was at the thing today that Tausch was at. At Tellurian, because he usually goes to that. I would guess, we didn't get to talk to him today. We got to talk to everybody else.
1: By the way, the interview with Earl Dotson is one of the greatest interviews ever, and I can't wait to play it for Bulaga, because he explained to me so many things about the reality and dynamics of being a NFL player.
0: Yeah, he was. I mean, all those guys were great, obviously. But we've talked to Magic Man before,
1: mm-hmm.
0: and yes, he has had legit financial hardship, and the money has exploded since he played. So guys make more now, and all that other stuff. But again, you just don't know what the future holds.
1: Right.
0: And
1: we know the cost of the insurance, the cost of the healthcare is going up and up and up. So
0: right. Right. And I just want to, again, for the regular people, of which I am one, that have these same challenges for their kids when they have to get an MRI or whatever else. We all know that. So I'm not asking you to feel sorry for NFL players. What I'm asking is for NFL players to be smart enough to recognize the cost of doing business, playing that game, and have more foresight than what they've shown thus far.
1: Right, but we can't really judge because we don't have the numbers.
0: Well, I mean, I know the numbers of what it costs to get an MRI for a sophomore cross-country runner. And, again, if you played 40, like, here's the other thing.
1: But that
0: like,
1: varies with the policy. That's based on the policy you have.
0: I feel like we've got decent insurance, and it's still really expensive.
1: Yes.
0: So, but like... God bless Tausch, because if Tausch doesn't blow out his knee twice, he probably makes so much money because he was such a great player that he doesn't have to do the radio show, and I'm thankful that he does. But again, that's another example of, like, there are guys with much shorter careers than Tausch. They have to go out and get real jobs after they're done, and maybe the insurance ain't great there, right? Or maybe they're debilitated to the point where they are limited on what kind of jobs they can have in retirement. So, again, I know we've spent 2 days on this now, and I'll stop. But
1: no, I don't think you have to stop. I think it's huge. I mean, it's off season, but one, this is an issue that is huge to me, because I want to know, because I think there are a number of really smart players, why they haven't done it. I think there's probably a pretty good reason why they haven't done it. I may not agree with it, but this has been going on for 50 years, and every time it comes up, everybody says, these guys get hurt, it's the most dangerous. I don't know what the health care is in the NBA or Major League Baseball. I assume baseball has the best because they have the strongest union, but I don't even know that.
0: Right. Yeah, I think, I don't know this 100%, but I think I've had enough conversations with Aaron Rodgers about this, that it's because guys, especially guys that their careers, they don't know how long they're going to last, aren't willing to get to the point of striking. You know, 1987 was the last time we had a strike, right? We had a lockout in 2011 after the Packers won the Super Bowl. But we haven't had a strike in 40 plus years, right? In 40 years, guys don't want to miss paychecks. Yeah. And so when the rubber hits the road to push for something like lifelong health care, they eventually fold.
1: All right, last quick question, because you want to move on. Earl Dotson said, and everybody's saying, the concern of the offensive line. It can't be overstated.
0: Yep. No, he was great. And he's right. And again, you look at 2022, Rodgers last year in Green Bay,

0: know, they don't have Bakhtiari. Their offensive line was not, other than Zach Tom, was not very good.
1: And it was a mess.
0: Who played well. And it was a mess, and he breaks his thumb in London, and the season goes to hell. So, yeah, it is that if Jordan Morgan is good, then I think they're going to be okay. If Jordan Morgan is not good, they're going to have all kinds of problems.
1: But even if he's okay, as you've alluded to, there's an issue of depth, the ability to find depth, the ability to have depth, because it's not a question of if, it's a question of who and how many.
0: Correct. You're exactly right.
1: Thanks, Jason.
0: All right, Homer, take care. Be good.
1: Jason Woolley, All Packers All the Time. And we can do this because Miz is not pitching tonight. The Brewers are playing, but that's a different level. I am next. Tim Van Vorn, Fox 6 Sports is soon.
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4: From the Daily Dodge News Center, I'm Terry Bell. A concert piece cut from the Watertown High School Wind Symphony's performance Monday night will be performed tonight instead. Composer Omar Thomas is coming to Watertown to conduct a Mother of a Revolution. The future of the aging Henry Dodge County Office Building in Juneau is still up in the air. A consultant urged County Board supervisors last night to think long-term. People on Medicare are feeling anxious about what happens when UW Health takes over the Marshfield Clinic Hospital at Beaver Dam. Benefits consultants say there's still time for things to work out. The state of Wisconsin is spending another $60 million to expand high-speed internet to underserved areas. Telecom providers, local governments, and partnerships are eligible. The statewide Click It or Ticket campaign runs through May 31st. 145 were killed in Wisconsin last year who were not wearing seatbelts. From the Daily Dodge News Center, I'm Terry Bell.
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0: anything else. And it is a value that he continues to improve as a pitcher because he's a young pitcher. And the only way the Brewers can win a World Series is if their young pitching is great before they get older and then cost too much to keep, as everybody has seen occur with pitchers. Tune in to the new season of Behind the Bucks podcast on the Bucks Plus Audio Network, presented by Gallagher, your trusted insurance broker, HR and benefits consultant. Bucks versus the World, narrated by comedian Charlie Behrens, reveals the untold story of the 87 McDonald's Open, when the Bucks became the first NBA team to take on the best national team of the world, the Soviet Union, and put a whooping on them, led by 48 points at one time. By the way, do you realize that the New York Knicks were behind almost exactly the same as Minnesota was when they quit with 8 minutes to go? The coach at Minnesota is pretty good, but it just reinforces how bizarre that scene. They're down by the same amount that the Knicks were with about the exact same amount of time. They quit, and the Knicks came back and won. Before the Dream Team, the long-forgotten tournament in Milwaukee globalized the game of basketball and opened the doors to international stars coming to the NBA. Find Behind the Bucks on Bucks.com/plus, the Bucks app, the new ESPN Wisconsin app, and wherever you get your podcast. Behind the Bucks is presented by Gallagher. I should have this information. I apologize if I'm not. When the Miz is pitching next, I assumed it would be against the Dodgers, but I might be wrong on that. And so I hope they don't fire me for not having all the appropriate Miz information, because the games with the Brewers are either Miz pitching, Miz not pitching, but knowing when he will pitch next. Tim Van Vorn, Fox 6 Sports. Maybe he'll know. Next.
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2: Here's a look at your weatherology forecast. Partly cloudy skies tonight with lows around 39. Easterly winds 8 to 15 miles per hour. Chance of rain showers tomorrow. Daytime highs approaching 58. Cloudy skies with a few peaks of sun. Lows level off around 43. Tomorrow night, mainly cloudy skies expected. I'm meteorologist Jennifer Wojcicki on 1430 ESPN Beaver Dam. Right now, 59.
3: Don't let these wild Wisconsin spring temps throw you a curveball. Stay ahead of the forecast with 1430 ESPN Beaver Dam and stay comfortable with JB Mechanical.
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3: We're going to have to change that because the three most important letters in sports are now M-I-Z, Miz. We'll have to see if Tim Van Boren, Fox 6 Sports, three-time Wisconsin sportscaster of the year agrees. TVV, three most important letters in sports.
4: Take them away, M-I-Z. Absolutely. Ms. CTV. That's what we were calling our little Brew Crew Tuesday last night. Ms. CTV, and he delivered.
3: Yeah, well, no, I don't think you can oversell it. Really? I said the only thing more important would be the end of the world, and someone said, I think you might be underselling it. And I said, okay, it's bigger than the end of the world. I mean, I guess you don't...
4: He wasn't even at his all-time best last night, and that's still what you get. Eight strikeouts, settled that down in the first inning. You know, it was a little wild there at the start. Had to learn to pitch. I know Pat Murphy's talking about how he's trying to learn to, Mizrowski's trying to learn to pitch instead of just throw. He had to pitch to get that thing back under control in the first, and then, clicked it right along. Didn't allow a hit to what, the fourth?
3: Yeah, I mean, there are things they're talking about where it's never been done before, but I don't know how long it'll last, but there's never been a starting pitcher in the history of baseball throw it that fast. Come on.
4: Yeah, he fires it. He's also, double-digit strikeout or eight-plus strikeouts and no extra base hits in X number of innings.
3: Yes, which has been amazing.
4: He's putting it together. You know, last year, obviously, was extremely impressive, but was nowhere near as consistent as he's been this year.
3: Yeah, but, the team, but he, I don't want to say he's a freak show, but he is. He does not throw hard enough, I've discovered, for get people to not care about anything else. I don't know. You're like, I said there's a certain degree to which he'd pitch in which you would watch him and not care because it would be scary, I guess. Maybe he has to get to 115. But anyway, tell me anything you can about Miz. Take it away. TVV used to be the three most important letters in sports.
4: I mean, the first time, the next time he's impressed with himself would be the first time he's impressed with
3: himself. Explain, why do you say that?
4: He's just so, without there, I felt good. I was doing my thing. I'm hoping to get better. Turn it over to the bullpen. I mean, he's not arrogant. You know, sometimes these hard throwers, in particular in baseball, adopt the persona of, the fireballer and he's intense and, untouchable, that sort of thing. That's not Mizrowski at all. He just does it with his arm.
3: But he seems fired up
4: in the clubhouse yesterday. Oh, yeah, he's excited. He's excited about things, but he's not Al Roboski on the mound, psyching him up into this, personality who's going to try to just intimidate you by the look of things as much as anything else. Yesterday in the clubhouse before the game, he's just all curled up in sitting in the cubby of his locker. I mean, he's 6'7". He's a big, long guy, and he's just all kind of,
3: Did you interview Randy Johnson? Is he as tall as Randy Johnson, or can you compare
4: them? Not as tall as – no. Randy Johnson is taller, 6'10", and very long. I mean, when you talk to Randy Johnson, very long. Long features, everything about him is long. Mizrowski, to me, does not seem anywhere near that long. He is 6'7", but he doesn't strike you as the same presence, no.
3: He still looks like he's in Little League. If I saw him, I'd go like, how are you going to do next year in Babe Ruth? Does he look that young when you're close to him? Just his facial features and everything?
4: Yeah, he does. I think he uses that to his advantage also. But yeah, he's, there are a lot of people you'd say, he's still going to grow into his body. I guess he probably is, but he's what, 23? 20, I mean, he's
3: 24.
4: Not 17.
3: Yeah,
4: he's not 17, but he kind of gives you that impression like, he hasn't fully physically matured.
3: Just keep talking, whatever. Anything more you want to tell us about him? I will get to Aaron Rodgers, but it's just not. The Miz is it. When does he pitch next? I thought he would pitch against the Dodgers, and now I don't know. Is he not?
4: No, I don't think he would be because of.
3: Doesn't he get 4 days off?

0: They're off on Thursday.
1: I know,
0: right?
1: But who cares? A day off is a day off.
0: Who cares?
1: Miz is either
0: who cares?
1: Pitching
0: it's
1: or
0: May.
1: Not pitching. Hold on. Hold on. He pitched on Tuesday, right? He gets Wednesday, Thursday, Friday, Saturday off. He pitches Sunday against the Dodgers. That's 4 days off. Isn't that what he gets? Or am I missing something?
0: You know, they got five starters. I think you got Harrison tonight, who's also been very good.
1: He is very good.
0: Harrison's been very
1: good.
0: He's
1: a tough little dude, too. I when he had the bases loaded, I don't know, with the last game, and you could see, like, wait, I'm going to show you what I got now. This is garbage. Okay, you'll say I need a governor. But the only way the Brewers can win a World Series is if their pitching is young and outstanding, because they can't afford it, when they might have a staff good enough to win the World Series this year. Okay.
0: Well, it's going to be on their pitching. We saw the Dodger pitching last year. The problem with the Dodgers is they just, they save all those arms. Why don't you go pitch three times this season until September? And then those guys are all fresh and they're gassing it at the end of the season. And these other teams have had to work so hard to get there. I definitely felt that was in play last year. And I think it would be, the Brewers, they're trying to get everything they can of Mizorowski and Harrison and Sproat and these guys now. I mean, they have to.
1: Right.
0: The Dodgers don't have to in May.
1: Correct. But they and they're still the underdog. But I'm saying the only way they can do it is if their young pitching is just so good.
0: Yes, yes.
1: And it appears. Go ahead.
0: Yeah. Their young pitching, or maybe they acquire a stud to build their rotation around at the
1: trade. Right, and I can see them when they're serious. TVV, I think it'll be people that are just for the rest of the year. I can see them getting a big bat for the rest of the year.
0: Yep.
1: If they think they have a legitimate shot, that veteran pitcher. For the rest of the year, and because that's not that expensive, that's what
0: it's
1: I will
0: CC
1: watch.
0: Sabathia.
1: What?
0: It's CC Sabathia.
1: Yes.
0: It's CC Sabathia. Thank you so much for all you did here. We know we can't keep you, and that worked out fine for all parties.
1: All right, let's get to Aaron Rodgers. So he says he's going to play. I don't believe anything he says. If he plays well, I think he'll play. But I don't care. And I said, well, what is my memory of Aaron Rodgers? Easy, won a Super Bowl, and. Mm-hmm. Was said to at various times to play the position as well as anybody ever. That doesn't mean as much to me, but I would say I'd have to admit that that's a discussion about Aaron Rodgers that's legitimate. People say he may have played the position as well as anybody who ever did. All I know is he won a Super Bowl, and that's 99% of my standard, or was part of a Super Bowl winning team, and certainly I can't say they won because of him, because, again, the only time they win is when their defense is close to the top. Now, TVV, Aaron Rodgers, you heard what I said. What would you say?
0: I think I'd kind of be with you, Homer. Obviously winning the Super Bowl is and the Hail Marys to me are part of.
1: Yes, might have been the greatest Hail Mary quarterback ever. I'll add that.
0: The quick snap on for me is Hail Marys with Aaron Rodgers, for sure, just a quick reminder. There were times when, it was surgical. And it was like, what's he going to do? He's going to do something. What's he going to do? And the Packers surrounded him with enough talent. That game at San Francisco a few years ago, how much time did you leave the Packers? 37 seconds. Was it too much? Yeah, it was 37 seconds. That's what we need. Remember they drove down there and win the field goal? It was the confidence and the arrogance and the execution. And when it was clicking, it was a thing of beauty. And to sit and watch Packers games, as so many of your listeners have, and to be in the press box for all those games, it was just like the guy was probably, at times he was, I have to believe. I mean, I can't compare him to everybody myself, naked eye, but I don't know how you could play better at times than you did at that position. Let's put it that way.
1: Yeah, I don't know that I would say it, but if someone else says it, I can't argue with it. Enough people that played the position have wowed.
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3: 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The Brewers over the Cubs 5-2 last night at Wrigley Field gives them a half-game lead in the National League Central. Miz was great, struck out 8 games.

0: gave up just 3 hits and 6 scoreless innings.
1: Finding his footing in the first inning, and then he rolled after that. Very, very good. Ran out of gas, and understandable. You know, young kid, throws hard. It just he said he was good. You know, that was it. Said, look, I think I can give you this inning, the sixth. Not sure I can give you anything past that.
0: That's manager Pat Murphy. Bryce Terang hit a 2-run homer to pace the offense. Milwaukee looks for the sweep tonight. Kyle Harrison takes in Edward Cabrera. Coverage begins at 6:05 from Wrigley over on 95.3 WBEV. 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Lucy Gonzalez was the conference champ in the 100 and 300 hurdles. 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
7: I'm Christine Lisi. 2 days after an NBA playoff performance for the ages, Victor Wembanyama leads the Spurs against the Thunder in Game 2 of the West Finals tonight. 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To keep Wemby from another Superman-like performance, OKC's got to put a big man on him, advises NBA champion Brendan Haywood.
8: Chet got to go guard. Chet got to come out and play. Chet, listen, you're an all-defensive player. You're a young guy in this league. You got to go get that smoke. We ain't saying you're going to stop Wemby, but the first thing I would do if I'm OKC is I got to put a big body on dude and help from another area.
7: Brendan Haywood on Freddie and Harry. Chet would be 7'1" OKC center Chet Holmgren. Thunder down 1-0 in that series. New Mavericks president Masai Ujiri said removing coach Jason Kidd was a difficult decision and was his decision alone. Avalanche defenseman Cale Makar will miss the NHL's West Final opener versus the Golden Knights tonight. Face off on ESPN in an hour. Makar is dealing with multiple injuries, and the team says he is day-to-day. The Sabres rewarded coach Lindy Ruff with helping end the team's 14-year playoff drought. Buffalo signing Ruff to a 2-year extension. Steelers quarterback Aaron Rodgers told reporters he will retire after the 2026 NFL season, which will be his 22nd in the league. Baseball, Toronto veteran starter Jose Berríos underwent a full Tommy John surgery on his right elbow today. He'll be sidelined well into the 2027 season. Latest blow to Toronto's injury-ravaged rotation. Shane Bieber remains sidelined by forearm stiffness. Cody Pounce out for the season with a knee injury. Max Scherzer's been limited by forearm and ankle injuries.
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1: For sure. 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
0: 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I mean, he's right. Obviously, Chet Holmgren's an excellent player. It's just funny because, like, Wemby is a player of the likes of which we have never seen before in NBA history. The things that that dude is doing with that athleticism at that size and that touch. And yet...
2: That three that he hit...
0: And I know Chet got the better of him when they were young, when they were teens. Clearly, Wemby's never forgotten that.
2: that three-pointer that Wemby hit. Right?
0: Oh, it's insane.
2: In OT, are you kidding me?
0: Can you imagine, like, 20 years ago saying a dude that height would even be able to hit it?
2: Never.
0: Period.
2: No. From the logo?
0: Nevertheless, like that.
2: No shot. But you heard Antonio's tone take a different turn there, right? When you're talking about rivalries and sports hate and disdain, dislike, however you want to go with it. This is pure sports, I'll say it, because my mom lived it, hate, and I'm all for it. Bring it on, coming up in about 35 minutes here.
0: Your mama and Antonio Daniels' mamas sound a little different. I feel like Mama Fitz would co-sign...
2: Hate.
0: Using the term hate when it comes to this. Coming up next, big deal, not a big deal right here on ESPN Radio.
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5: Here's a look at your weatherology forecast. Partly cloudy skies tonight with the lows around 39. Easterly winds 8 to 15 miles per hour. Chance of rain showers tomorrow. Daytime highs approaching 58. Cloudy skies with a few peaks of sun. Lows level off around 43. Tomorrow night, mainly cloudy skies expected. I'm meteorologist Jennifer Wojcicki on 1430 ESPN Beaver Dam. Right now, 59.
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0: even react because they didn't know. They're like, huh?
1: It's a Georgetown the business school. Like, they don't know what Texas Tech is. They've never heard of it, right? I mean,
0: they darn sure don't care.
1: Yeah. They damn sure don't care about football. So
0: why was Tom Brady giving a commencement speech at Georgetown?
1: At a D3 school.
0: Well, I mean, but an excellent, I would imagine, excellent school academically here for the business school. But like, why?
1: I don't
0: have Tom Brady?
1: I don't have that answer. I do like the message, though, that you never know who you're going to have to rely on. You know, it doesn't matter about where you came from or who your family is or where you went to school. But that was a direct shot at Texas Tech. And there's a deep dive that has to go in there.
0: Why I don't know why. Not like Texas Tech?
1: His big deal. I'm going to go big deal.
0: Did his wife's current husband go there?
1: Oh.
0: I don't think so. It's from my
1: damn.
0: I'm just saying. Anyways, moving
1: the
0: along.
1: Kung Fu instructor, right? Like, I mean, that guy.
0: Jiu-jitsu.
1: Was that what it was?
0: Yep. They're married. They have a baby now. We wish them well. Coming up next here.
1: Are they? Honey, I didn't know.
0: You're shocked. Yes.
1: I had no idea.
0: Yes. She had a child with
1: them. And they reproduced. From white belt to black belt. Okay. There you go.
0: Okay. Coming up next here. Let's get back to basketball. Basketball, save us. Can the champ slow down Wemby right here on ESPN Radio?
1: Can they?
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5: 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You're

0: between Wemby and Chet. Ian says that hate goes both ways. Chet denies it. Wemby does not deny it. It seems very clear Wemby doesn't like Chet. Chet Holmgren wants to play a slightly more PC game. I like that about Wembanyama, that he doesn't play the PC game. That Wemby will come out after game one and they'll ask him, hey, were you playing with an extra chip on your shoulder because you had to watch the MVP trophy go to SGA? And he said, yeah, everything you said.
1: Let me ask you this. Do you, if you're a Thunder fan, do you mind that Chet isn't embracing the hatred? Because we all know it exists going back to when they were like 17, 18 years old.
0: I think it's now, given we had Antonio Daniels on with us earlier, and he reminded us, like, Chet's no slouch, right? We're talking about an all-star player. But I do think it's a little bit of a difficult situation for Chet because, like, he's not the best player on his team, right? Like, there's another dude. He's not the main face.
1: He's the third best player.
0: Right.
1: Jay will be him back.
0: Right. So are you going to make it about you? Like, that kind of, like, it makes it, I can see the Chet approach being a more diplomatic, team-first sort of approach, where he's not trying to make it about him. It's not about him and Wemby. It's about, hey, we don't need anything extra. We're going to be up for it anyways. It's the Western Conference Finals. You know, we don't need this storyline to exist.
1: I was always a guy that I would tell you exactly how I felt, you know, when I was playing. And if I didn't like you, yeah, I'm going to tell you. And I'm going to tell everybody about it. Now, my younger brother, when he's playing linebacker at Colgate, Kevin was the opposite. He wasn't going to tell you a damn thing. He just wanted to go whip your ass.
0: Right.
1: Right? And that could be Chet's mindset and attitude. As a fan, would I want him to come back at him? Sure. But if he does it on the court and backs it up with his play more than his mouth, so be it.
0: Well, and the problem is Chet didn't back it up with his play. Stephen A. Smith, First Take host on First Take, asked where the heck was Chet Holmgren in game one?
2: Chet Holmgren, what's up? We heard all of this noise. Supposedly, I don't know, never asked him, but y'all don't necessarily get along. Y'all don't really like each other, you and Wembanyama, obviously. I understand he's 7'5". Bro, you ain't 6'5", you 7'1". You can play. Wemby doing what he's doing, but to compare that to Chet Holmgren doing nothing offensively, it's like, damn, you got to accept that challenge. And then when you watch Wembanyama close the deal in the two overtimes, 5 or 6 shooting, 14 points in the two overtimes, you can't have Alex Caruso. It's one thing to guard him on the perimeter. I get that. You get up under him. You try to make it uncomfortable. But anything in the paint area, you can't have an Alex Caruso or a Jalen Williams or somebody guarding him. That's supposed to be Chet Holmgren going like, coach, I got this.
1: Well, that last part.
0: Yeah. Right?
1: Coach, MD, I got him. I have him coming out of any timeout, right, in a crucial moment. Chet needs to be telling the coaching staff. And I understand what the MD and the coaching staff were doing. Stephen A. mentioned it there, you know, trying to get under Wemby's skin and having Caruso.
0: Yeah, it's not all Chet. Some of it's the game plan.
1: Oh, exactly. But In a timeout, in a crucial moment, Chet needs to be going, I got him.
0: Yeah. Offensively, Chet only had 7 field goal attempts in 41 minutes in game one. He averaged 12 field goal attempts per game through the first couple rounds of the postseason. We'll see what it looks like tonight. Game two, it's going to be a doozy. Spurs at Thunder, headed your way right here on ESPN Radio.
3: 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Wemby and the Spurs storm into OKC and get a game one double overtime win. Now the pressure sits squarely on the Thunder in game two at home. 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